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1: 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McMinn Street will be closed between Gardiner Street and Tiger Brennan Drive and Bennett Street. Detours will be in place. 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
2: Checking out today's forecast, it is going to be a mostly sunny one out there. We've got tops of 32 across the city and the rural areas, 30 degrees in Katherine. And your next high tide of 5.7 metres, that's at 2.15 this afternoon. And a low tide of 2.5 metres at 9.20 tonight.
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0: 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You got Zai with you. Let's jump into this one.
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0: 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So you've got to get in there now, all right? It's all thanks to the team at Fusion Fireworks. Make sure you get your pre-orders sorted for Territory Day. Hey, Maroon 5 and some Miles Smith on the other side of this, so don't go anywhere. You're on Hot.
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0: Five Sauce with Youngblood on Hot 100, the top end's best music. You've got Zai with you. I've got you covered right through until 1 o'clock. Time for us now to jump into this one. Are you ready? Are you ready?
1: Do this now. Zai's gigs, who's touring the country and making announcements.
0: Yes, well, after months and months of speculation, it turns out that BTS are returning to Australia. That's right, and the guys are going to be doing only two cities here in Australia, okay? But you can catch them with four shows, okay? They're going to be kicking it off on the 12th of February next year in Melbourne and on Saturday the 13th before heading their way to Sydney on the 20th and then wrapping it up on the 21st. Now, if you do want to catch these guys on tour, pretty simple, all right? Pre-sale does start next Tuesday, the 2nd of June, via their official website, and then from Thursday, you'll be able to catch all of the public, normal general public sales for their tickets to their Australian tour, okay? So if you want to catch BTS on their world tour here in Australia, make sure you head to their website for all the details. T-Swizz and some Nickelback on the other side of this. You're on Hot.
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0: You're on the Top Ends Best Music Hot 100. You've got Zai with you. We're just coming up to 11. Next hour, got the Red Hot Chili Peppers. That I wish you saw. Sarcastic, Mr. Know-it-all. I close your eyes and knock. And some Caddo with John. That is on the other side of the latest in national news and sports, so don't go anywhere. It is the Top Ends Best Music. It's Hot 100.
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11: G'day, it's Gareth here from iHeart's Your News Now podcast with your latest headlines. Scrutiny on our security agencies over missed red flags on the Bondi shooter as the Royal Commission continues in Sydney. A fresh cohort of so-called ISIS brides is expected to arrive down under today. Melbourne landmarks have lit up in honour of late AFL great and MND pioneer Neil Danaher. And another AFL coach has been sacked. Get your news when you want it. 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
12: A massive turnout is expected at the MCG in 2 weeks' time for the annual Big Freeze clash between the Pies and the D's. It'll be the first time the fixture is held since the passing of Neil Danaher, who died yesterday, aged 65, following his battle with MND. And Blues skipper Isaiah Yeo is backing Ethan Strange to perform on the big stage tomorrow night. The Raiders star will make his Origin debut in Game 1, replacing injured 5'8" Mitch Moses. Yeo says today's captain's run will give Strange and Nathan Cleary the chance to perfect their game plan. That's your latest news and sport.
8: The pit masters of the NT are back, more smoking hot than ever. 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
13: Checking out today's forecast. It is going to be a mostly sunny one out there. We've got tops of 32 across the city and the rural areas, 30 degrees in Katherine. And your next high tide of 5.7 metres, that's at 2.15 this afternoon. And a low tide of 2.5 metres at 9.20 tonight.
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0: Ed Sheeran with a little more on Hot 100, the top end's best music. You got Zai with you. I've got you sorted right through until 1 o'clock. 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Okay, so you've still got a little bit of time left to get in there and get your entries in. 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

0: 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Now, Sam and Ant's showdown. Now, yesterday, the guys did go and pay a bit of a visit to the Palmerston Golf Club, where they went and played some golf with some of the juniors, and they definitely showed them up. Now, that video will be up on our socials very soon, but make sure you tune in to Sam and Ant tomorrow morning for all of the latest. And of course, Sam and Ant's showdown. All thanks to the team at the Jape Homemaker Village. Find them on Bagot Road in Milner. Hey, on the way very shortly, Teddy Swims and some topics. So don't go anywhere. You're on Hot.
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0: 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You've got Zai with you. We're just coming up to midday. On the other side, we've got your lunchtime throwbacks like Mademoiselle. And some Lenny Kravitz as well. That is on the other side of the latest in national news and sports, so don't go anywhere. You're on Hot 100.
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8: Hi, I'm Joseph Price. The US military has reportedly carried out strikes against targets in southern Iran, including missile launch sites and boats attempting to lay mines. US Central Command describes the strikes as defensive actions. They come as Iran said progress has been made with talks with the US. Police have returned to a remote property in South Australia as part of their investigation into the disappearance of 4-year-old boy Gus Lamont. The boy went missing from his family's Oak Park property in September last year. Investigators will be searching numerous locations on the property for evidence in the next 3 days. It's been revealed taxpayers will spend up to $150 million on Australia's role at the next UN climate talks. That'll cover the cost of the climate change minister serving in the role of negotiating president and also to help Pacific nations take part. Chris Bowen admits it's a lot of money, but has told Seven it's good for Australia.
9: Because it gives us greater influence.
8: Meanwhile, power bill relief is on the way. Benchmark power prices to fall up to 10% for consumers and more for small businesses. A second cohort of ISIS brides are expected to arrive down under today after leaving Syria. It's understood the 6 women and 14 kids will arrive in Sydney and Melbourne this afternoon, though it's unclear if any of them will face charges. And Vivid Sydney Festival's drone show has been cancelled for now after dozens of drones fell out of the sky. A technical malfunction is responsible for 89 drones falling into the harbour last night. Tonight and tomorrow's drone shows will not go ahead. Another AFL coach has been shown the door this morning, with Brad Scott sacked by Essendon. With just one win in the past 24 games, the club has made the decision effective immediately, despite Scott still having a year to run on his contract. And a Warriors legend's NRL career looks to be over after suffering a season-ending knee injury. Roger Tuivasa-Sheck limped off the field last weekend, with scans confirming an ACL injury. The 32-year-old will move to England at the end of the season to play for Wakefield Trinity in the Super League. That's your latest news and sport.
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12: Checking out today's forecast, it is going to be a mostly sunny one out there. We've got tops of 32 across the city and the rural areas, 30 degrees in Katherine. And your next high tide of 5.7 metres, that's at 2.15 this afternoon. And a low tide of 2.5 metres at 9.20 tonight.
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0: Olivia Rodrigo with Drop Dead, her latest one right here on Hot 100, the top end's best music. You got Zai with you, got you covered through until 1 o'clock. Now, tomorrow morning, the Wednesday Weather Kid will be joining Sam and Ant. And that's right, if you reckon you've got what it takes to read the weather for Sam and Ant and maybe teach them a thing or two as well, make sure you head to hot100fm.com.au and register your details, as the boys could be giving you a call to coming in and reading the weather with them. 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It's all thanks to the team at Play Shack. Still to come, tunes from George Ezra as well as Sonny Federa. So don't go anywhere. You're on Hot. This place is jumping
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4: 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Wow. 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

0: You're on the Top Ends Best Music Hop 100. You've got Zai, but it is time for me to get on out of here. So enjoy the rest of your Tuesday afternoon. Don't forget, Will and Woody back today from 5. Sam and Amp catch them from 5:30 tomorrow morning right here on Hot 100 for all of the latest with those guys. But Jackie is in the hot seat next. She's got your afternoon covered, and I'll catch you guys tomorrow from 10.
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12: G'day, it's Gareth here from iHeart's Your News Now podcast with your latest headlines. Scrutiny on our security agencies over missed red flags on the Bondi shooter as the Royal Commission continues in Sydney. A fresh cohort of so-called ISIS brides is expected to arrive down under today. Melbourne landmarks have lit up in honour of late AFL great and MND pioneer Neil Danaher. And another AFL coach has been sacked. Get your news when you want it. 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
13: Essendon bosses say they felt the club needed a new voice after parting ways with Brad Scott. Scott's been shown the door despite having a year and a half to run on his contract. The Bombers remained last on the ladder with just one win this season. And the Blues have had their captain's run ahead of tomorrow night's State of Origin opener, with Ethan Strange thrust into the 5/8 role. It comes after Mitch Moses was ruled out this morning after injuring a hamstring at training yesterday. But coach Laurie Daly is confident he'll be right for game two. That's the latest news and sport.
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15: Our next high tide, 5.7 metres, will be at 2:15pm, followed by our next low tide of 2.5 metres at 9:20. Later this evening, the rest of today is set to be overcast with some cloud expected. That's not what it really looks like here in Darwin at the moment. It's a beautiful afternoon. Tomorrow's going to be a sunny one as well, with tops of 30 in Darwin, 30 in the rural area and 32 in Katherine.
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0: 100, driving home with Jackie today. Happy Tuesday, my friends. We've got a busy afternoon ahead of us. Later on, we're going to catch up with Tom Gerard, one of the amazing mural artists for Darwin Street Art Festival, which should be an absolute hoot. We're also going to catch up with Ant and Alana from my Hot 100 team, my fellow colleagues. We're all in the lineup this weekend for the Gin Festival, and we've got a master plan. We want to get a little something with Missy Higgins to show her how much we love her, but we'll talk about that later on. We're also getting the Wicked Witch of the North into the studio. I'm stitching her up as well. It's going to be a big bloody afternoon. Plus, we've got Gin Festival tickets to give away as well later on. So stick around. It's going to be another big arvo here on Hot 100.
1: 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We'll be picking our finalists as soon as the draw closes. 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

You're on Hot 100. I love that song. It gasses me up and it also makes me excited for the weekend. I don't know why. I think I associate it with dance floors scattered around the top end. Now, coming up after the break, got some more music on the way. A bit of Noah Kahan, some George Michael, plus this one from Garbage.

0: 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Now, even though the lyrics sound super bubbly and poppy, whatever you want to call it, the song actually explores different identity, self-expression, and outsider culture, which I love. It's coming up here on Hot 100 very soon.
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0: You're on Hot 100, driving home with Jackie today. Now, I wanted to, I guess, share a little bit of information regarding a Reconciliation Week community event that is taking place tomorrow. It's going down at midday through until 1 p.m. It's a free event down at Raintree Park. You are invited to celebrate all Australians, to actively support reconciliation every single day, and to learn about our shared histories, cultures, and achievements. Now, in case you didn't know, National Reconciliation Week runs from the 27th of May to the 3rd of June each year and provides an opportunity for communities across the country to reflect, connect, and celebrate First Nations cultures. Now, they do have a Family Fun Day, which is taking place on the 30th of May from 9:30 a.m. until 11:30 a.m. and that's at the Casuarina Library, another free event. So bring the whole family along for a fun and interactive morning of creativity, culture, and connection. Now, activities include First Nations all in artwork, colouring, and interactive animal encounters, damper demonstrations, sea of hands displays, singing, and story time, plus so much more. 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So if you need more info, jump online, head to the City of Darwin. All the info's there, plus plenty of other things. 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
3: Another thought I had where I thought, I'm too old for this. Trying to get concession tickets at the cinemas. 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I'm still giving it a crack, much to the dismay of the cinema staff. Oh, I got a real good feeling.
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15: Hi there, I'm Matt McDonald. Pro-Palestinian protesters have forced the entrance to Parliament House in Canberra to be shut. Around 50 activists tied to the global flotilla zip-tied themselves and knelt on the floor in the marble foyer before being removed by security. It's been revealed Jewish witnesses who have given evidence at the Royal Commission into Anti-Semitism have been targeted with online hate speech and harassment since giving evidence. Commissioner Virginia Bell has referred at least one instance to federal police. The opposition is rejecting government claims that the drop in power prices is thanks to the expansion of renewables. Power prices are set to fall by up to 10% in some parts of the country, but Shadow Energy Minister Dan Tehan says renewables aren't the only answer.
16: What I'm saying is we need energy abundance. We need all forms of energy into our grid. That's how you bring down prices.
15: A woman will front a Queensland court today over the alleged drowning death of a four-year-old girl in Ipswich. The girl was found unresponsive last night and could not be revived. The 31-year-old woman has been charged with one count of domestic violence murder. An autopsy has confirmed a person who passed away in Darwin Hospital in April most likely died from diphtheria. And the US insists military strikes carried out in southern Iran were done with restraint amid ongoing peace talks. Missile launch sites and boats placing mines were targeted in the strikes. Essendon bosses concede the club could not keep going in the same direction after parting ways with coach Brad Scott. Dean Solomon will take over as interim coach. President Andrew Welsh says they were not comfortable with where the team was sitting.
17: As a board, we met in recent days, assessed our position honestly and made a decision. The nature of our losses, the way we are playing and the key performance indicators we set out at the start of the season are not trending in the right direction.
15: And the Maroons will hit Accor Stadium in Sydney this afternoon for their captain's run ahead of tomorrow night's State of Origin opener. That's the latest news and sport.
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0: Our next high tide at 5.7 metres will be at 2:15pm in about 10 minutes' time, followed by our next low tide of 2.5 metres at 9:20pm. The rest of today is looking overcast, apparently, with some cloud expected. Look, as far as I'm concerned, I can't see a single cloud in the sky here in Darwin at the moment, but that could change. Tomorrow is going to be a sunny one with tops of 30 in D-Town, 30 in the rural area and 31 in Katherine.
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If your kid dreams of being on the radio, or they've got a big personality, or they just like getting out of their comfort zone, then please let us know who they are. 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It's a chance for kids to get behind the mic, build a bit of confidence, and also show off your personality, plus create an epic memory. I know that I have lots of fun random memories from when I was a little kid of things like this, not specifically this opportunity because this is pretty unreal, but nominate your kid today for their chance to become our next Hot 100 Wednesday weather kid, and it's all thanks to Play Shack. Make sure you listen in every Wednesday morning between 6 to 7 o'clock. The boys get the Wednesday weather kiddos on, and they are absolutely adorable. They're so wholesome and they do such a good job. Hey, you're on Hot 100. Coming up after the break, you've got a bit of Benson Boone. Right now, however, this is Wouldn't It Be Good by Nick Kershaw. We are having some issues with a couple of our buttons today, guys. So if it is lagging a little bit, I'm so sorry. It's actually not me for once.

0: You're on Hot 100, hanging out with Jackie for the next couple of hours. Now, we've got some more music on the way, a bit of The Killers, some Alex Warren, some Kenya Grace, and also this one from Matchbox 20. I've listened to this song for many, many years, especially with my dad. He loves Matchbox 20. I was today years old when I found out what the song's actually about. Now, it was written by lead singer Rob Thomas when he was just a teenager. Now, 3AM was inspired by his mum's very sad battle with cancer when he was growing up. He said the lyrics came from the fear and uncertainty he felt during that time, which sadly is something that I think many of us have to go through, unfortunately, at some point in our life. It actually appeared on their massive debut album, Yourself or Someone Like You, which sold millions of copies worldwide. So there you go. They've had a solid impact on many, many, many people. Hey, you're on Hot 100.
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14: 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Also on Roystonia Avenue between Terry Drive and Lambrick Avenue. And works have Linko Road closed between Palmerston Hospital and the end of the road. 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

0: You're on Hot 100, hanging out with Jackie this afternoon. Look, I've been trying to put my finger on how I'm feeling today. I'm not my usual outrageous, bubbly self. I think we're still all recovering from a massive, large weekend here in the top end. I did, however, just stumble across a video of Russell Crowe losing it at French fans, which I think summarises my mood today. Have a listen to this.
1: Hey, Russell. How are you doing?
2: Good. Are you listening?
1: Yes.
2: Stay where you are. Okay. Don't f***ing push in on me.
1: Sure.
2: I'll come to you.
1: Okay.
2: Just give everybody space.
1: Okay, sure.
2: As soon as somebody's a dick.
0: Mood, Russell Crowe. I'm sitting in here giggling so much. Everybody stand where you are and I'll come to you. Russell Crowe has once again reminded the world that he is not to be confused with a walking autograph vending machine. The Aussie legend was spotted outside a French hotel this week when a crowd of eager fans approached him. And let's just say he didn't exactly respond with soft-spoken gladiator energy. Fresh out of the hotel, reportedly quite hot, sweaty, and already over it, Crowe stopped the group looking around like a school principal who's found the loud class and delivered the warning. Are you listening? Stay where you are. Don't beep, push me, and I'll come to you. Once again, mood. I am channeling a big Russell Crowe energy mood today. Hey, you're on Hot 100. We've got lots of fun things coming up throughout the afternoon.
3: The NT has had some pretty big sports names. Cyril Rioli, Nova Peris, and Cadel Evans, just to name a few. But do you have what it takes to be on the same playing field as these guys? We want to find the NT's next Little Legends. Sam and Ant's showdown will have them coaching your team to the big game. If you win, it's the bragging rights for you. However, if you lose, it'll be entirely their fault. It's Sam and Ant's showdown on Hot 100. Thanks to Jape Homemaker Village and Domino's Pizza.
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0: You're on Hot 100, hanging out with Jackie this afternoon. Now, next hour of Power, we're going to talk about many things gin festival related. In case you didn't know, it is going down this weekend at the wonderful ski club, and it's going to be an absolute hoot. I have had so much fun over the last 2 years attending the Darwin Gin Festival. It's just something about it, something to do with the colours, the energy, the music. I just think it's such a fun festival, and it's really, yeah, dry season related, which I absolutely love. This year we are completely spoilt as we've got this Australian icon on the bill. Doesn't that sound familiar? Doesn't that hit so close to home? Doesn't that make you shiver? Missy Higgins is coming to the top end. Now I'm going to get Alana and Ant in the studio very soon to have a chat about how we're all DJing on Saturday afternoon. It's a bit of a Hot 100 back-to-back session. We're also going to catch up with Xylon. He's going to be running around in the 3 o'clock hour with some gin festival tickets. So if you are keen to attend this weekend, make sure you keep hot on lock.
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8: Hi there, it's Laura from iHeart's Your News Now podcast with your news headlines. Two men have been arrested by the Jesse Freeman Task Force in Victoria. A new search for missing four-year-old boy Gus Lamont in South Australia. Self-feeding baby bottles banned by the Consumer Watchdog. And Taylor Swift absent at the American Music Awards. In sport, Essendon parts ways with coach Brad Scott. 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
9: Dean Solomon has been appointed interim coach of Essendon following the sacking of Brad Scott. Essendon bosses say they're confident the move will be a turning point for the struggling club. And Blues coach Laurie Daly says he has full faith in Ethan Strange. He's been rushed into the side to replace the injured Mitch Moses. Daly says he'll get the job done.
10: At this level, if you've got a strong running game and you want to challenge the defence, there's a lot of fatigue happens in Origin. So if he just backs his instincts, he'll play well. So I'm not worried about Ethan.
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11: 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Trail Road, Pera Drive, the Stewart Highway, Villeroy Road, Linko Road near the Palmerston Hospital as well. 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
0: And next, low tide of 2.5 metres will be at 9:20pm, followed by our next high tide of 5.7 metres at 3:30 tomorrow morning. The rest of today is set to be overcast, but it is really, really, really beautiful. I don't see any clouds in sight. Now, tomorrow is going to be sunny as well, with tops of 30 in Darwin, 30 in the rural area and 31 in Katherine.
1: 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I could go

0: 100, you're driving home with Jackie today. Now, I have two of my beautiful friends in the studio, colleagues, fellow DJs. I'm joined by Ant from the Hot 100 Brekkie Show. I've got Alana from Black Betty and Weekends. How are you guys?
1: Good.
2: Thanks for having us, Jackie.
0: Well, this is very exciting. It's not often three Hot 100 announcers are on the bill for a festival.
1: Oh, yeah, please all around.
0: I know, congrats. I don't know how that worked out, but it's happening.
2: How good is it?
0: It's amazing. Now, we are kicking things off with Ant on Saturday afternoon, the Disco Tech stage. You're playing from 6 until 7, right?
1: No jokes, Alana. Yes, no, 6 till 7. We stopped doing it. They're doing the hand gesture in the studio. Beautiful sunset set. All pretty much my objective, my priority, is just to keep those decks nice and warm. I'm just adding kindling to it until Jackie comes on from 7 till 8, where it'll be up in a roaring bonfire, and then Alana is on from 8 till 9, where she will be using it as a flamethrower, smashing into the crowd, proverbially, where it's with her great tunes, making the discotheque stage absolutely bump.
2: You have a way with words.
0: I know,
2: Anthony, wow.
0: I'm just going to spend the next half an hour trying to figure out what you just said, but it meant
1: I don't even know. I actually blacked out for the past 30 seconds. I'm not really sure what I said.
0: Do you know what the most exciting thing for me is, personally? We're actually on the bill, the same bill as this amazing Aussie artist. Doesn't that sound familiar? Doesn't that hit too close to home? Never in my life.
1: Doesn't that be- Sorry, damn it.
0: Did I think I'd be playing on a festival with Missy Higgins? So this is super, super exciting.
2: So good.
0: How do you feel about that? You know, young man.
1: I mean, Australia's princess. Are you kidding me? Like, it's stuff, you know, that people dream of all over Australia. And, yeah, like you said, Jackie, so excited. I mean, almost as excited I am to be sharing it with you guys as well.
0: Aww. The other Darwin princesses. Now, I caught up with Missy Higgins the other day. I'm actually not sure if you can hear this. Well, now you can. But have a listen to this is what Missy and I spoke about.
3: I think the last time we were there, we all got scar tattoos.
0: Okay.
3: Which were like little scars. Talking about it, we're like, should we do another tat or is this just like getting out of control? Cool. I was like, if we keep ending up in Darwin, surely we've got to get a crocodile or something tattooed on us.
0: Yeah.
1: Okay.
0: So she's getting crockies with the team. They've been here four times now, every single time they've gotten a tattoo. Mm-hmm. I did cut a fair bit out of that interview, but I tried to, I guess, lay the law down for us. Mm-hmm. And I mentioned a couple of times, like, when are we getting a tattoo, as in all of us?
1: How does she respond to that?
0: She said, well, yeah, it's normally like organised chaos, but we kind of just pull through. And I said, well, let's do it after the gin festival then, yeah?
2: Do you reckon we could bring an artist to the gin festival, get the tattoos done there backstage with Missy?
1: I've got a knife and some ink if that comes through.
0: Slack, stick and bone. Like, we'll give you a real Darwin tattoo, Missy. Well, I don't know. I'm just planting a seed. I haven't shared this information with you guys yet. I think we should attempt to get a tatty with Missy Higgins.
2: I think it would be a wasted opportunity if we didn't.
1: I'd get a face tattoo if Missy Higgins is doing it
0: as
1: well.
0: I'd get Missy Higgins
2: tattooed
0: on
2: either
0: cheek.
1: Well, yes, pretty much. Look, if she's down, if you guys are down, 100% I'm down. I guess we just need, the next hurdle is, where do we get the tattoo done?
0: Where do we start?
2: Does anyone know a tattoo artist?
1: Darwin, if you're listening right now, can you help us out?
0: If anyone knows Missy Higgins as well, personally, that'd be great.

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Now, the Top End Gin Festival is returning to the Darwin Ski Club this Saturday, the 30th of May. Jump online, get your tickets now at moshchicks.com.au. I did just see a post online saying that they've got under 500 tickets left. Now, once again, this will sell out, mate. It did last year, did the before, and I'm sure it'll do it many times again. So make sure you jump online and grab those tickets or stick around after the break, right after this Kid Laroi track. We're going to catch up with Xylon. He is out and about. He's giving away double passes throughout the Top End, but you've got to go out there and find him in order to snag them. Hey, you're on Hot 100. This is Pieces. I love this song.

0: You're on Hot 100, hanging out with Jackie this afternoon. Now, I think this is the hour of Gin Festival. We are currently on the line to Xylon, mate. How are you?
1: I'm good, thanks, Techie. Jackie, how are you, mate?
0: I'm good. Are you excited for this weekend?
1: Oh, mate, I tell you what, Gin Festival, absolute stellar event. And it's one of those ones that kind of really kickstarts the dry season, you know? Like, you know, you're down at the Darwin Ski Club, you're watching the sunset, you're vibing out to the tunes, and, of course, trying out all the different gins that are down there as well.
0: I know, it's probably one of my favourite festivals on the calendar. I absolutely love it. Now, you are running around giving away tickets this week.
1: I am, and of course, every day this week, you're going to find me at one of the gin distilleries here in the Top End. Today, though, you can find me outside Speargrass on the corner of De La Tour Street and Tang Street in Coconut Grove, and I've got a double pass right here for you and a friend to catch all of the action this weekend at the Top End Gin Festival. Of course, you've got Missy Higgins headlining, Cotterie, Club Soul, Chunky Dip, and of course, Tacky Jackie, you're going to be on the decks there this weekend as well.
0: I know, yeah, it doesn't happen often, but we've got three Hot 100 announcers on the bill, which is super exciting.
1: I tell you what, it's going to be one hell of a lineup. But I tell you what, you've got to get on down here to Speargrass Distillery, as I said, on the corner of De La Tour Streets and Tang Street. I'm going to be down here for at least the next 15 minutes, or unless somebody finds me first, to grab these double passes.
0: All right, mate, drink responsibly while you're there, okay?
1: Always.
0: All right, see you later. You're on Hot 100.
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8: Reports of a special on the Stuart Highway, Woolnough. Busy 2 on the Stuart Highway, Berrima and Pinelands, McMinn Street. 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

0: You're on Hot 100, hanging out with Jackie this afternoon. Now, I am deep diving. I'm trying to find a video regarding Pope Leo. I haven't stumbled across it yet. I'm doing some deep diving all over the web regarding him issuing a striking warning about artificial intelligence, even drawing on Gandalf from The Lord of the Rings to make his point, hence why I wanted to find this video. He has urged the world to disarm AI before its risks overtaking human control or values, which is very fair enough. I just think it's iconic as he's quoted Gandalf. He said, "It's not our part to master all the tides of the world, but to do what is in us." Stressing that AI should remain a tool that serves humanity, not one that replaces human dignity or decision making. So there you go. Thank God for the internet. It allows me to find these weird, wacky moments in time. Now, coming up after the break, ooh la la, I have a video. I hope the Wicked Witch of the North isn't listening to this. I've got a video from when I interviewed Ned Brockman a couple of weeks ago. Basically, it's an in-studio video. When we set these up, our guest has a camera going. We also have a camera going in order to record our reaction. As I was recording Ned, Sarah was in the studio behind and she couldn't help herself. Pretty much for the entire 10 minutes, she kept turning around and I don't know how to word this nicely without her fiance maybe getting offended, but Sarah was checking him out nonstop. I've made a video with the help of my colleagues, Luke, in order to see how many times Sarah pervs on Ned Brockman in 10 minutes. It's around about 9 to 10 times. I think it's 10. Yeah, we'll go with 10. Anyway, so we're about to show her the video. So I'm going to get Xylon in the studio. We're going to stitch her up. Actually, we're not. We're just going to expose her. We're going to show her what she did that afternoon when Ned was in the studio. So stick around. That should be an absolute hoot. Hey, you're on Hot.
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13: Hi there, I'm Matt McDonald. Two men are being questioned by police after being arrested by officers investigating the movements of cop killer Desi Freeman. Detectives have been looking into whether anyone helped Freeman evade police after he shot dead two officers in Porepunkah last August. The two men, aged 35 and 48, were arrested in separate locations in Victoria's northeast this morning. The New South Wales Police Commander overseeing the Hanukkah event at the centre of the Bondi massacre has admitted she did not fully read an email warning that the risk of a terror attack was high. But the commander has told the Royal Commission it would not have changed her decision on police resources. The government is heaping pressure on the coalition to back its tax reforms. Changes to capital gains tax and negative gearing will be introduced this week, but they will be linked to tax cuts and the instant tax deduction. The opposition has signalled it won't support the whole package, which Treasurer Jim Chalmers has seized on.
14: If they vote against this legislation, they are voting for higher income taxes once again. They are voting to make it harder for people to buy their first home.
13: Self-feeding baby bottles have been banned by the consumer watchdog amid concerns the products could cause injury or even death from choking. And it's been revealed the Weather Bureau has received more than 750,000 pieces of feedback about its new website, and it's still going through all of them. The bomb copped a barrage of complaints when it overhauled its site in October last year, which ended up costing taxpayers $96 million. Brad Scott's time at the helm of Essendon is officially over, becoming the latest AFL coach to be sacked after a horror start to the season. President Andrew Welsh says the club simply wasn't going in the right direction.
15: At the end of the day, we've won one game this year, one in the last 26 or 27. There are reasons to that, but we need to continue to build a winning environment.
13: And the Maroons have wrapped up their preparations for tomorrow night's Origin opener, holding their captain's run in Sydney this afternoon. That's the latest news and sport.
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16: 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Also, Baggett Road, Ludmilla, the Stuart Highway at Hilda, and also Tiger Brennan Drive at Simmons Tower Road. Roadworks continuing to Trail Road, Perry Drive, and Stuart Highway, Middleroy Road. 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
0: Our next low tide of 2.5 metres will be at 9:20pm, followed by our next high tide of 5.7 metres at 3:30. The rest of today is set to be a little bit overcast. It is quite a beautiful afternoon here in Darwin at the moment. Tomorrow's going to be much the same. It tops at 30 in D-Town, 30 in the rural area and 32 in Catherine.

that you carry on abusing, you'll be robbed from us. 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Just come home.

0: 100, you're driving home with Jackie. We've also got Xylon in the studio and we're joined by the Wicked Witch of the North. Sarah, how are you?
1: Good. What now?
2: Mate, you're in for a treat.
0: Now, guys, Xylon, when I say Ned Brockman, what do you think of?
2: I think of a person who was in here yesterday.
0: No, a couple of weeks ago.
2: Sorry, a couple of weeks ago.
0: Yep, yep.
2: And I mean, like, yeah, I suppose he's a good-looking rooster.
0: He's a young, good-looking,
1: I didn't know you.
0: Successful man.
2: Yeah.
0: Anyways, I was actually in here interviewing him a couple of weeks ago, and I think I found out that somebody else also thinks he's a young, good-looking man. Now, Sarah.
1: I cannot believe you are bringing this up.
0: We've got footage of you perving
1: you
0: on Ned Brockman.
1: Not.
2: It turns out that, Sarah, you are only human as well, you know?
1: I'm not. I am not human.
0: We've got a video here that counts Sarah's perv on Ned Brockman count.
1: It does not.
0: Up to 10 different times. Every time you hear. Did you just swear on the radio? Sarah, this is Sarah perving on Ned Brockman down the bottom. What have you got to say for yourself,
1: mate? Get rid of that.
2: Absolutely not.
0: We're going to put it up. Oh, there you are.
1: Look,
0: you're looking at him.
1: Oh,
2: whoa, hey. Let's keep it PG, says.
0: Sarah, you're soon to be a married woman and you're looking at that young pro athlete who is just so nice on the eyes.
2: What would your partner say to this? What would Kurt say to this?
1: I don't know. I can't believe I was working in the back.
2: No, you weren't.
0: You
2: definitely were not working, mate.
0: Working,
2: we saw you.
0: Looking over your shoulder at that hunky, spunky man.
1: I did not look that many times.
0: All right, we'll let our listeners be the judge of that. Says, if it's all right with you, Kurt, Denver, and everyone involved, maybe Ned, I'm going to pop that up this afternoon.
1: He's a really good-looking guy.
0: You're on Hot 100. Sarah is no longer
1: the Wicked
0: Witch of the North. She's the number one perv in the top 10.
1: Yeah.

0: If you creeping, just don't let me find out.
1: Oh God.
0: Get a hotel, never bring them to the house.
1: Oh God.
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0: 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Lucky for you, you don't have to blow a fuse.
1: So your hands up now, let me hear you shout. Truck, yeah, wanna get it jacked up.
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2: You're on Hot 100, hanging out with Jackie this afternoon. Now, it's days like today where I absolutely love the internet. Majority of the time I can't stand it, if I'm being completely honest with you. But days like today, I'm like, ooh, there are some funny things happening around the globe, whether it's Russell Crowe having a mini mental breakdown, Pope Leo quoting The Lord of the Rings, or Shannon Knoll performing mid-flight to hundreds of Knowlesy lookalikes. I've definitely had a giggle today. Now, one Shannon Knoll is already iconic, but an entire plane full of Knowlesy singing the performer's tunes back to him at 30,000 feet is an experience, personally, that I would love, but I'd find very, very, very hard to describe. Now, Jetstar invited Shannon Knoll to return to 2004 on Monday in a tribute to its launch that tied in with the Australian Idol runners-up breakout year on the music charts. Now, here's some audio. It's what it sounded like. This is on a Jetstar plane with many of him, with lots of Knowlesy lookalikes. I can't believe this is even a thing.

0: Now, more than 50 lookalikes were selected for that one flight. The singer shared his own footage of the celebration, which we just heard. He described it as fun in the sky with a plane full of Knowlesies. He's played some pretty wild gigs in his time, but performing at 30,000 feet to a cabin full of passengers who looked exactly like him definitely was a first. Oh, if you want to giggle, jump online, have a sass. Coming up after the break, we're going to catch up with one of our DSAF artists.
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10: Now, accidents or breakdowns, busy though, McMinn Street in the city, Walter Road at Bayview, the Stewart Highway at Ulda, Winnelli and Berrima. Otherwise, roadworks continuing Trower Road, Hera Drive at the Stewart Highway, Dibbleboy Road. Score $30 off Jetstar flights with Flight Centre today only. 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
1: We've got you covered for another hour of the Top End's best music. Hot 100.

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Ugh. Let's pump you up with some new music instead. New music. Josh for Wes, like a prayer.

0: Hot 100, you're driving home with Jackie today. Now, we are celebrating many, many, many milestones across the top end at the moment. We are quite spoiled at the moment. Catch up with many different artists from Darwin Street Art Festival. Right now, we are joined by Tom Gerard, who is a Melbourne-based contemporary artist known for your paintings and murals of urban landscapes and different objects. Welcome back to the top end.
1: Ah, thanks for having me.
0: How are you?
1: Ah, great, great. Loving being warm up here. It's nice.
0: It is beautiful. Yeah. Now, Tom, you're not shy of Darwin Street Art Festival. You've been here before. You painted back in 2017, is that right?
1: That's right. Yeah. I came up for a holiday in 2016 and then met some of the local artists and then was invited to be part of the festival in 2017.
0: Mm-hmm.
1: And I just love it up here. It's it's really good scene, really strong. Art scene up here and great art culture and the way the Darwin Street Art Festival and the organisers organise murals throughout the city is just, I think it's world
0: It's unreal.
1: Class. It's world class.
0: Yeah, yeah. We've got Kate in here gassing her up as per usual.
1: Yeah.
0: I just think it's something that makes Darwin even more unique. Like it's such a crazy place and then you've just got all these beautiful, amazing, big, vibrant, colourful murals scattered across the town. We're so, so, so lucky. Now, you're back this year. What are you doing? Talk us through what you're painting.
1: I'm painting a really big Boab tree with a Darwin sort of landscape behind it, seascape.
0: Yep.
1: I guess I got lots of sunset fade in the background, but also lots of earthy, reddy colours in the ground below. But I guess the main hero of the painting is the Boab tree, and I'm still chipping away at that. It's been a lot of work, but a lot of fun.
0: Where are you?
1: Nightcliff. Near the markets there. I'm not sure the name of the laneway, but the laneway right near the market.
0: How long does it normally take you to get your head around what you're going to do?
1: It's how long is a piece of string type of scenario,
0: yeah.
1: Because it comes down to when you're happy with the design you've come up with. And once you're happy with the design, it's all just more executing it then. Like that's where all, in the design process is where all the thinking and the conceptualization is in play.
0: Mm-hmm.
1: And it's when you actually get all that planned out, you choose all your paint, you work out how much you're going to need of each colour and all that, and then it's a matter of just executing that in the best way you know how. But there are some hurdles that Darwin proposes to painting murals, and one of them definitely is the sun and the heat.
0: Yep.
1: So I've been working around the clock, like just just working with a timetable. Like I've worked out that my wall is in the shade from 1 o'clock onwards, so I've been sleeping in and having some nice chill mornings and some later evenings.
0: As you should.
1: Yeah.
0: That was going to be my next question. Yeah. How does one complete a mural in this climate? But it sounds like you've got it.
1: It is a bit of an endurance test. It's like running a marathon in the sun. You know,
0: Was it my first year when I was up here when I ran into Fintan McGee and he was like talking me through the process of like having siestas, having to get through painting a wall of that size. I don't think a lot of people would take that into consideration unless they are an artist. You do many things by the sounds of things. You've also got a podcast which is celebrating 10 years. Tell us a little bit more about that.
1: Yeah, I've got a podcast called Bench Talk, and I started that in 2016. And I've been like prior to being an artist, I was a full-time graphic designer, and I was living in Barcelona and listening to a lot of podcasts while I was working. And I wanted to find one like talking about how to actually build an art career.
0: Mm-hmm.
1: And they just weren't out there, so I started my own. And I started interviewing all the artists I knew and also reaching out to heroes of mine. And I found by about episode 20, I'd chucked in my job and gone full-time with my art. And I still continue to do the podcast till this day. And
0: that's so cool.
1: Interview artists. And I've also started a company with my wife called the Art Career Academy, where we train artists on how to build their careers.
0: So amazing.
1: I find that most artists are very happy just doing the creative side, but it is it's a seesaw. You've got to balance it out with the business side of things, and that's where we help them out with.
0: Okay, cool. Yeah. And can anyone reach out to you guys for that?
1: Yeah. Find us online, artcareeracademy.com. We've got a YouTube channel, Art Career Academy, which Bench Talk is part one of the shows on that channel as well. And, we're doing all things to inspire artists and just help uncover the secrets behind building an art career. Really.
0: Amazing. Yeah. Well, thank you for that, Tom. And if you are listening to this, reach out to them. You are doing a live show as a part of the Darwin Street Art Program.
1: Yeah.
0: What day is that on?
1: Yeah, we're doing a live podcast with a panel discussion with some of the artists and organisers of the Darwin Street Art Festival. Mm-hmm. And that's taking place on June 2nd at the NCCA Gallery. And it starts at 6 p.m. and you need to register online at the Darwin Street Art Fest website.
0: Okay, brilliant, mate. Now, I know I'm not allowed to ask these questions, but I'm going to ask you anyways. Favourite artist on this bill this year that you're really proud to paint alongside?
1: Yeah, I'm looking forward to seeing Soffles in action. He's a Brisbane-based artist, mm-hmm. But he's world famous, and it's not just what he paints in the finished product, it's how he goes about it, and he's very transparent with his techniques and his materials, and he shows a lot of that online, and because of that, he sort of carves his own path and does things his way, and it's going to be really exciting to see him.
0: I know, yeah. I'm so keen as well. Yeah. All right, Tom, well, thank you so much for coming back to the Top End. Congratulations on all your success as well.
1: Thank you. And, anyone in Nightcliff, come check out my mural. I'm having a really good time painting.
0: Painting
1: it.
0: The Savo.
1: Yeah, painting today, and I'll be painting tomorrow and maybe the next day if needed. This place is jumping
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1: You're on Hot 100. Now, that's a wrap for today's show. It's been really silly, really funny. Thank you so much for sticking around. Now, I'm going to put that video up of Sarah having a perv on Ned Brockman. I might do it tomorrow morning. I've got some final touches I want to add to it before I put it on the internet for the rest of you to see. Now, I am going out to trivia out at the world-famous Humpty Doo Hotel. If you're free, come on down. Come out tonight. It's a free game. We've got some great prizes. They take it incredibly seriously out there, which I think adds to a lot of the fun. It can be quite competitive, but it's also, yeah, just jam-packed with heaps of wonderful people. So come on down, try something new, have a bit of fun. We can't wait to see you there. Hey, you're on Hot.
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17: Hi there, I'm Matt McDonald. A group of ISIS brides has arrived back in Australia. Two women and seven children landed in Melbourne a short time ago. Another four women and six children will arrive in Sydney shortly. It comes as one ISIS bride who was blocked from returning launches legal action to overturn her exclusion order. Victoria Police have arrested two men as they investigate the movements of cop killer Desi Freeman. Freeman spent 7 months on the run before being killed in a police shootout after being found hiding on a remote property. Two men, aged 48 and 45, are currently being questioned by detectives. The Royal Commission into Anti-Semitism has heard the Hanukkah event at the centre of the Bondi terror attack was classified as low risk by New South Wales Police. But the commander in charge has defended the decision, telling the inquiry it was done with information available at the time. Northern Territory Police have confirmed no charges will be laid over the death in custody of a 24-year-old man in Alice Springs. Kumanjaya White died after being restrained by two officers in a supermarket last May. And the federal government is keen to take the credit for the upcoming drop in power prices. The default market offer will drop by up to 10.7% for households from July. Energy Minister Chris Bowen says that's a direct result of the investment in renewables.
0: It's no coincidence, Mr. Speaker, that at the time we've hit 50% renewables in our grid, we are seeing energy prices come down.
17: Queensland coach Billy Slater admits he's not entirely sure how his new-look Maroons side will perform come tomorrow night. The Maroons take four new players into the clash. Slater's confident about the side, but admits the Origin Arena is tough.
15: You know, the challenge is to build that connection, build that relationship and continuity throughout the week, but it's a different beast when you get out there in the game. You know, the environment is different, The space is different, the time is different.
17: And Essendon bosses aren't ruling out bringing James Hurd back to the club after sacking Brad Scott today. That's the latest news and sport.
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0: afternoon, everyone. It's Will and Woody on your Tuesday. Woods, the swap meet is over, but we were left with, I don't know what you'd call this, like a beautiful bonus, I suppose, in a lot of ways. One of the items that we traded for is we're yet to unlock the potential in this item. I'll let the audio do the talking. Have a listen to it.
1: What do you want to give us, David?
2: I want to trade you some scratchies that I was told to buy from a psychic that I've seen at a market last week.
0: Whoa. I think I know which one I want. I think you know which one we want.
1: Should we say it at the same time?
0: Yeah.
1: Three, two, one. Scratchies.
0: Yes!
1: Hey, David, we want the scratchies, mate.
2: Yeah, sweet ass.
0: What would you like to offer for the psychic-endorsed scratchies?
3: I've got a signed limited edition by Michael Goddard. It's actually from Las Vegas. Probably worth $3,000-$4,000 at least.
1: Lee, you've just got yourself a handful of scratchies, my friend.
3: Oh, no.
1: Now, psychic-endorsed scratchies. The great news is that Lee has agreed for us to hang on to the scratchies to do a live scratching on the radio show.
0: That's right.
1: We've got the scratchies. These are psychic endorsed.
0: Yes.
1: This is a sure thing.
0: Don't know
1: thing.
0: What that means.
1: It just means a psychic that can see the future knows that these scratchies win. Why she wouldn't buy them herself, I'm not sure. But she knows. Okay. So we're sitting on $150,000 here. Question for mine.
0: Geez, they're big, aren't they?
1: Yeah. It's a big whole
0: back
1: handful.
0: Back in my day, a scratchy used to be the size of a Post-it note, but these are like...
1: They've stepped up.
0: Many things have got a scratch there.
1: I thought we'd
0: do that in a spot on the show, but we'll need half an hour to scratch all them.
1: I'm down for that. Half an hour scratching scratchies. Bloody oath. Sounds like good radio to me. A question for me is, how much of that cash do we get? Because technically Lee owns them. We trade. Sorry?
0: Well, technically Lee owns them. That's the end of the conversation, isn't it?
1: I think
0: when you say technically Lee owns them, then Lee owns them.
1: Lee owns them. But
0: that's
1: given we're scratching, I think we've got a case there.
0: All right. Well, you can contact Lee.
1: Well, I'll do it after we scratch. After we scratch.
0: Okay.
1: Because if they're worthless, I don't want them, obviously. But, if we're sitting here and we've won $150,000, you try and tell me that you're not going to go, hey, let's fly somewhere.
0: Not.
1: Come on.
0: I'm not. I'm an honourable man.
1: Yeah, no, you're not.
0: I am.
1: No, you're not.
0: Don't do that to you.
1: I'll tell that to you.
0: Just besmirch my character on here.
1: I will besmirch whatever character I want to besmirch.
0: Right up next. Russell Crowe has besmirched a few of his fans out the front of a hotel. Now, he's been dragged through the mud for this.
1: Yeah, he's
0: fine. I reckon he's all right.
1: Yeah, exactly.
0: I actually think he actually showed a bit of leadership, which we

0: Will and Woody. Hope you're having a great Tuesday. Battle of the Gens a little bit later on this hour. One of my favourite segments. Annalise still trying to name the Beatles. why are you laughing about that?
1: Because I forgot to do research. I still don't know any of the songs.
0: Yeah, here we are again.
1: Anyway, I'll have a few hours, minutes. I'll figure it out for later.
0: Annalise struggling to work in time as well. She's nowhere early. Hey, Woods, Russell Crowe.
2: Oh, we love him. We love him so much. We want to have lunch with him. We're manifesting it. Hasn't eventuated yet, but we love him.
0: We love him. We recently spent $8,000 on a whip from the Gladiator movie.
2: Yes, which he actually never held, but still, he was in the scene.
0: It's a flail. Sorry.
2: Yes.
0: It looks a lot like a whip. Anyway, I'm sick of saying it's a flail and people going, what's a flail? And me going, it's like a whip.
2: It's a bit frustrating.
0: Anyway, so we've got this thing. We love him. And Russell strikes me as, I mean, Annalise, you've texted Russell before. I mean, he's pretty straight up and down, isn't he?
1: Yeah, but he's a businessman.
0: Oh,
2: I love that.
0: I mean, the last time I think he came on the show, he was like, look, guys, Annalise, happy to come on the show. Tell the boys, indoor garden party, they're playing this weekend.
2: Awesome.
0: and he was just like, that's the dates. Here's what's happening. If we don't mention that, I'm not doing the interview.
2: Fair enough.
0: And it was fair enough.
2: Lay it down,
0: Russell. He lays down the law.
2: Lay it down.
0: He lays down the
2: law. We will do as you say, Maximus.
0: He's just kind of how he is with everyone.
2: Yes.
0: So he's walked out the front of this hotel and he's been accosted by a bunch of fans.
2: Of course. He'd get it everywhere.
0: Who would like him to sign some stuff? One of them's holding a Gladiator seat vinyl.
2: Awesome.
0: Which you've just found out $65, Woods. Couldn't believe it.
2: Too much.
0: For your favourite movie. Wouldn't even pay that. Yeah, wouldn't pay it for his favourite movie.
2: Wouldn't pay.
0: Oh, mate, insane.
2: Wouldn't pay $1.40.
0: Yeah. Insane, mate.
2: What is It's a Vinyl, mate? It's $40.
0: All right.
2: It's reasonable.
0: So Russell Crowe.
2: I'll get the seat
0: there. So he's accosted at the front. of a hotel by some fans who want him to sign some stuff. Here's what he says to them.
3: Are you listening?
4: Yes, yes.
3: Stay where you are. Okay. Don't push in on me.
4: Sure.
3: I'll come to you.
4: Okay.
3: Give everybody space.
4: Okay, sure.
3: As soon as

0: somebody's in God. You got me?
1: Yes.
0: Clear?
1: Yes, sir.
2: Yes, sir. Yes, sir.
1: Isn't that amazing?
2: Awesome.
1: He's still Maximus.
2: And he has...
0: As soon as somebody's a dickhead,
2: awesome.
0: I'm gone.
2: And he just commands that respect.
1: I love it.
2: Everyone respects him.
1: I love
2: it. No one's messing with him there.
1: I went back through the Gladiator movie. He's using he's using the same lines from the movie.
3: Hold the line. Stay with me.
1: It's the same bit.
2: That's awesome.
1: It's the same bit.
2: That's awesome.
1: It's everywhere he goes.
2: Yeah, it's awesome.
0: Hold the line.
2: I love it. I've got nothing wrong with that, by the way. There was an article saying that he cracked it at people. He did not crack it at people. He was leading. He was being a general.
1: He's a leader.
2: Being a general.
1: He's a leader. What are you going to
2: do?
1: He's a husband to a murdered wife, father to a murdered son.
2: Yes, he is.
1: Like,
2: and he will have his vengeance in this life or the next.
1: In this life or the next. There's nothing you can do
2: and
1: about
2: it. And he signed
1: that.
2: Their stuff. He still signed their stuff.
1: Yes.
2: He doesn't have to do that.
1: He's the leader of the Phoenix Legion. Guys, if you're going to rock up in a costume at the front of a hotel, just, you know, commander of the army to the north.
2: Do as he says.
1: Now...
0: Everyone's a bit rattled by the depth of the Gladiator.
4: Listen to you, folks.
2: We love him.
4: Absolute fanboys.
0: It's the most iconic role ever.
2: Exactly.
0: It's the best thing anyone has ever done. Ever on screen.
2: I agree with you.
0: Now, and recognized by his peers, by the way. I mean, he won the Academy Award for it, obviously, because he was amazing. Yes.
4: I think that's why he doesn't want to have lunch with you, but
0: it's part of it.
2: Maybe.
0: Part of it. It's getting that way. It's getting that way. What I love from that bit, though, and I'd love to take your calls right up next, is he almost sounded like he was treating his, I mean, he's clearly not a general treating his soldiers, but what he did sound like was like a parent treating his kids. That line that he says at the end there, Anyone acts like a dickhead and I'm gone.
2: Yeah.
0: That, for me, which just sounded like my dad saying, I was going to do it in the Maximus voice, but in all my memories of my father, he sounds like Maximus.
2: If only you were Maximus, Dad. One day.
0: Like every grown man. No, I remember that the threat I have in my head is you hit your brother one more time and you're getting out and walking.
2: Oh, classic.
0: Dad would have thrown that threat around.
2: Yeah.
0: Five times.
2: Yeah, we'll turn the car
0: five
2: around.
0: Five times the trip. Yeah. Like, if the trip was over an hour, I would have heard that five times.
2: Yeah.
0: Never follows through.
2: No, because that's the thing.
0: Never follows through. Like, we all know it's empty, mate. What are you going to do? It's more of a pain in the ass for you, leaving a child by the side of the road.
2: Yeah, yeah.
0: And then having to come back and get them, knowing that they could be hit by another car.
2: You're never
0: going to do it. Mum's not going to let you do it.
2: Nah,
0: The cops found out that you've done it.
2: You're
0: going to lose your custody of me.
2: You're getting punished.
0: Shit threat.
2: 100%. But as a kid, you didn't know that, though, did you?
0: Like, well, hence why I probably did it five times, because I think subconsciously you know. Obviously, I've been through this with Seb.
2: I
0: want to take your calls, by the way, if on like hollow or empty parent threats.
2: Yeah.
0: Or maybe if they followed through on it. I'll just take parent threats in general, because it was good when they followed through on it as well. Because I'm going through this with our daughter, Max, at the moment, where we're in a real threat phase, because that's pretty much the only way I can get her to really do something.
2: What do you go for?
0: I just take her favorite thing that afternoon. No TV this afternoon. But now, here's the thing.
2: Yeah.
0: She knows TV is also downtime for me.
2: Yes.
0: And I swear she's subconsciously as close. You're never going to take that off me.
2: You
0: nap at 2 o'clock in the afternoon when I watch television.
2: You love
0: a nap.
2: We do
0: an empty threat.
2: We do the countdown from five. And so I'm starting to realize, though, because my dad used to count down from five.
0: Yes.
2: I have no idea what to do at zero.
0: No.
2: I will count down from five. And you get to three and you're like,
0: Your parents started to go like 2.5.
2: Yeah.
0: 2.
2: Yeah.
0: 1.5. Yeah, 1.75.
2: And then you have a chat like, don't you do it. Don't you do it. You put it down. 1.
0: Parent threats. We'll take them up next. Will and Woody.

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10: 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Busy though, McMinn Street at the City, Water Road at Bayview, the Stewart Highway at Woolner, Banderton Drive, Leafoid Road, Roadworks 2, Trail Road, Perra Drive at the Stewart Highway, Billeroy Road. 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

0: Will and Woody, and I hope you're having a wonderful, wonderful Tuesday afternoon. Right now, before we get to Battle of the Gens and embarrassment of Annalise, we're talking parent threats, parental threats, empty or otherwise. I love the empty threats. I think that's a bit of fun, but also when they followed through on them, that was also very good. Lisa, so you're the parent. What threat did you have to follow through on?
1: I actually threatened my kids that I would drop them on the side of the road, and I actually did do it.
2: Bloody hell, Lisa. That's bold. How far away did you get from them?
1: A little bit, and I did sit there and wait.
2: How long?
1: They eventually came to the car.
2: Yeah. Hang on, Lisa. So you dropped your kids on the side of the road, drove off, then you parked on the side of the road and you waited for your kids to walk back to you?
1: Yes.
2: So they were just walking on the side of a freeway, your children?
1: Yes.
2: Totally wild, Lisa.
1: A very long time ago, but yes, I did do it.
2: And I'm sure they were good after that. I'm sure.
0: You know what's funny about that kid dropping off on the side of the road thing is, yes, I raised this with my in-laws. Mm-hmm. Who are Dutch, yeah, about, like, you know, how wild that was. Like, you know, they're never going to drop us off. Mm. I found out that it was a recreational hobby for people in the Netherlands when they're on holidays to drop their kids in a random place and for them to have to find their way home.
2: That's awesome.
0: Can you believe that?
2: I can.
0: And I was like, how old? And they were like, oh, 5 or 6.
2: What? Started. Did your wife do it?
0: That's why she's hard as nails.
2: Yeah. See, it works. It actually does work.
0: Isn't that insane?
2: So, but surely,
0: imagine,
2: like,
0: going on like a group holiday now, because they used to do it when they go on families.
2: Yeah, yeah.
0: And going up to your mates. Yeah. Guys, how about we drop the kids in the middle of nowhere and see how they go?
2: I mean, part of me loves it.
0: They'd call the police.
2: Who?
0: Your mates.
2: Yeah. Well, I don't know. I reckon I could twist their arms a little bit. No, I just think the person that comes
0: out. No one
2: out
0: really takes you seriously. So everyone be like, oh, Woody. Very good.
2: No, but the kids that come out of the woods there, I just think they're tougher, more independent kids.
0: They're stronger.
2: You know what I mean? Lord of the Flies. They all die, don't they? Let's go to Justine.
0: Well, not all of them, but a lot of them.
2: Yeah, they do. Justine.
0: That's
2: a fictional story, right? Justine, talking parental threats. This is something your dad used to do.
3: Yes, my dad, a very, very long time ago, over 30 years ago, we grew up by the beach, and he used to say if we were to swear, he would throw us off the end of the jetty.
2: Oh, yeah. Oh, my Lord.
3: And then my brother continued to swear, so he walked us 3 kids down the jetty, and this is a very long time ago, held my brother over.
0: Oh, wow. Like by his foot? Like how?
3: Cradled him over, kind of how Michael Jackson held.
0: Wow, and you've done the MJ reference as well. Could he swim, your brother?
3: No, he didn't drop him over.
0: Could your brother swim?
3: Yes.
0: Okay.
3: But I have never sworn in front of my parents, and then now if I'm in conversation with my brothers and we drop a swear word, one of us will yell out, Jetty.

0: It's Will and Woody, your shot at $1 million in less than half an hour now. Battle of the Gens up next right now over the woods.
1: I am going to be competing with you at something.
0: Yes.
1: You're already rattled. I can see. You're rattled.
0: I'm rattled, mate. I'm rattled. I've just hurt my calf with the massage gun.
1: Sorry about that.
0: I'm in trouble. Someone get me an ice pack.
2: He's nowhere early.
0: I'm nowhere. I'm handicapped.
1: I brought the massage gun in so you'd hurt your calf.
0: I think for you and I to have a fair contest, I need to be handicapped. So that makes sense.
1: Well, on that, we're going to be competing in something intellectual very, very shortly.
0: Great.
1: The catch is that I have cheated.
0: Okay.
1: That's going to be the big test. And I'm inspired by the enhanced games. If you're not across the enhanced games, basically a whole bunch of swimmers, runners could juice up. They could have all the banned substances. We're talking steroids, etc. Juice up to the gills is what they were saying. And they're all going to compete, right, in Las Vegas. This happened yesterday.
0: Yes.
1: Really funnily, a number of the clean athletes that competed, the athletes that didn't take any drugs.
0: Really good.
1: Beat the juiced up athletes.
0: Really good.
1: Here's some audio of swimmer Hunter Armstrong winning gold, and he's on no drugs.
3: It's Armstrong and Ryan coming down the stretch.
4: That time 23.55 we're after.
3: What's he going to touch?
4: It's going to be quick.
3: Hunter Armstrong at 24.21. It is not a world record, but it is good enough to win this and win $250,000.
1: He's clean.
0: Sounds like the commentator was on drugs.
1: They all were. They were all allowed. They were all allowed. Anything goes in Vegas.
0: What's going on
1: there? Anything goes. So he wasn't the only one. There was a sprinter as well who won the 100-meter sprint. He was clean, beat all the juiced up guys.
0: Yep.
1: The missile Magnussen.
0: Yep.
1: He came on this radio show. He couldn't have been more juiced up. He had so many drugs in his
0: system. Well, he was the guy that said, juice me to the gills.
1: Yeah.
0: That was his quote.
1: He came last.
0: Yeah, that's really sad for Jimmy.
1: The funny thing is when we spoke
0: to Jimmy, he did this whole thing. I can't wait to get back.
1: They
0: can test me. And it's like, wow.
1: We don't want
0: it. At this stage.
1: Yeah,
0: you've
1: exactly.
0: You've pretty much just proven that that's not. The other thing about it, which I think is really tragic, I think the enhanced games are the coolest or the saddest thing ever.
1: I found myself watching it.
0: You loved it. Not surprising.
1: I thought it was cool. I was just I'm just interested to see what happens. And I'm fascinated that athletes were beating drugged up athletes.
0: It is interesting. But then even then, because I was kind of into the whole I can't wait to see a world record broken.
1: Yeah.
0: And then particularly in a world record.
1: A world record.
0: And then particularly, particularly in the swimming, I was kind of bemused by the fact that the athletes are wearing these suits. In the Olympics you can't use. They're banned.
1: Yeah.
0: So it's like even if you broke a world record, we don't know whether it's the peptides or the roids or the suit.
1: Yeah, true.
0: And anyone who does break a record in the Olympics, you're now comparing apples and oranges. You may as well be swimming 60 meters rather than 50 meters. What is the point? It didn't make any sense. All of a sudden, and then you find out that Enhanced is a pharmaceuticals company in the US, and the whole thing turns into the biggest wank that maybe ever.
1: But sales have gone.
0: They look like they're swimming in a kid pool. The four-lane, 25-meter. I don't know when they knocked that out. They emptied out a sand pit somewhere in Vegas and they were let's chuck them in here.
2: Also, why would you ever let clean athletes compete against enhanced athletes? If they're all enhanced, then someone who's enhanced wins every time.
1: I think the idea was the drugged-up people will absolutely destroy the clean athletes. Yeah. It's totally backfired on them.
0: Yeah.
2: So funny.
0: It just goes to show, really, how much of a beat-up this whole supplements thing is.
1: Just get up early and do the work. Now, Wilbur, to prove that point.
0: Yes.
1: You are smarter than me. Intellectually. Maybe not emotional intelligence.
0: I think emotions, you've definitely got me.
1: You are a lot smarter intellectually than me, right? So if you and
0: qualify? What are we talking about?
1: You're just better at trivia than me. You know more stuff.
0: I don't think that's not intelligence. I think that's just memory.
1: Okay,
0: carry on.
1: You just have a more diverse range of information in your big brain over there in your huge head.
0: Okay.
1: So if you and me were
0: a real backhanded compliment.
1: If you and me were to compete in an academic test.
0: Yeah, what are we talking?
1: Five questions. Just basic general trivia.
0: Yes.
1: You would beat me every day of the week. But.
0: Yes, probably.
1: But Jack, come on. Don't be modest.
0: I'm not
1: Don't
0: trying
1: be
0: to be
1: modest. Right?
0: Yes, I would. I bet you, yes.
1: But the catch here is that The producers have put together 5 questions.
0: Yes.
1: Okay?
0: Yes.
1: 40 minutes ago, I looked at the answers.
0: Oh.
1: Will I still beat you given I've looked at...
0: Surely.
1: But I haven't looked at them again.
0: Surely.
1: I couldn't write them down. I could only look at them for 30 seconds.
0: 30 seconds is a long time.
1: I'm pretty sure I've
0: still... Did you know the question?
1: No. Oh, no. Yeah, yeah, of course.
0: You knew the question and the answer.
1: I looked at all of them.
0: Oh, I refuse. I won't be beaten.
1: I've been juiced to
0: the
1: gills.
0: But we all know there's a huge asterisk next to this, so it doesn't
1: matter. Game.
0: Huge asterisk if you win.
1: Of course there is.
0: Yeah.
1: But it'll also be a little asterisk, but I am smarter than you.
0: No,
1: asterisks,
0: no.
1: Small asterisks.
0: No,
1: and I'll wear that. I'll get a T-shirt.
0: There's no...
1: Woody is smarter than Will, asterisks.
0: Then we'll go in a fair fight in an actual quiz.
1: Nah, I retire after this. Anyway, so I've only had 30 seconds to look at them. I haven't written anything down. Okay, so it's testing the old bonds on Woody as well, all right?
0: Oh, gee whiz, if it's a test for and you. if you have everything to lose here. Let's go.
1: Don't flip it on me. You're the smart one.
0: You have everything to lose.
1: Now, apparently you are changing the order. That's very cheeky.
5: I might change the order. I might not. Who knows?
1: It's very cheeky.
5: Keep you on your toes.
1: Okay.
0: Oh, my God.
5: Question okay. one.
0: Yes.
5: In Harry Potter and the Philosopher's
1: Pink
5: Stone...
1: Pink umbrella, Woody.
0: Oh, so you can't do this. So what's the point?
1: That's fair.
0: Let's end it now. Battle of the Gens is up next.
5: That is correct.
0: Battle of the Gens is up next.
1: Wait, just do another one.
5: Question two. Which 19th century author invented the female name
1: William Shakespeare?
0: Battle of the Gens is up next. Hope you're having a great drive home. It's Will and Woody.
6: Will and Woody! Will and Woody asking the important questions, like how much wood can a woodchuck chuck if a woodchuck could chuck wood? The answer was a lot. The naughties tunes you love.

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12: Hamran Hussein, not a great day for the Aussies at the French Tennis Open overnight. Our top female seed, Maya Joint, was eliminated along with Emerson Jones and Tali Gibson. But Daria Kasatkina did advance to the second round, downing her Turkish opponent in straight sets. Kimberly Birrell is in action tonight. The Hockey Roos are also in action tonight. They take on India in Perth in the first of 4 friendlies as they prepare for the World Cup. And Queensland will be without skipper Tamika Upton for Thursday's final State of Origin clash against New South Wales due to a collarbone injury.
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0: 10 minutes. Your chance at $1 million. Very exciting every day with us now. Woods is part of Australia's easiest quiz right now, though.
1: Leave Billy alone.
2: It's Will and Woody's Battle of the Gens.
0: All right, junior producer Annalise in here. She's a Gen Z-er. We're trying to find out which generation is most out of touch by throwing things into the ring. Who knows what? Who's more in touch with the zeitgeist? Annalise. The score is devastating at the moment. You're looking awful.
3: I'm on a cold run.
0: You're on a snap.
4: It's good.
0: You're on a snap.
4: It's good you can accept that.
3: I'll acknowledge.
4: Yeah.
3: But I think I'm on the ups because you can. On the ups. Like it's like a wave. You go down, but there's only one way
5: Wait,
3: to
5: do
3: go.
5: Do you have one for us? Do you have one for us?
3: Yeah, I do.
0: Yeah.
3: Okay, great. So I want to know if you know you can name the four original Bratz dolls.
0: Isn't there five?
3: Well, there is five, but there was four originally. Whoa. One was added. So I'll give you a half point for that.
4: No, how do you know there's five?
0: Chloe, Jasmine, Sasha, Jade, and Raya. Thanks, Annalise.
3: You know?
0: Thanks very much. Thanks for coming. Very good. Moving on. All right, here we go. See you later. Well,
4: oh, it's Jasmine.
0: Nobody
4: is it?
0: Cares.
4: It's
0: at
4: a
0: this
4: soft
0: J. Nobody
3: how
0: cares.
3: How did you know that?
0: Everyone's just relieved. I moved it on.
4: Is Max into Bratz?
0: No, man, I used to be a brat guy. All right, let's just get into the interesting part. Annalise, what is this? Gen Z. I mean, that's what I do with Gen Zers. I see them, I greet them, and then I dismiss them. I was trying to find the language that was above board there. All right, hey. It all got a bit strange there.
4: It did. It got weird.
0: It went to your head a little bit. I was excited.
3: You got that's competitive?
0: Okay. I got excited. I got competitive. Don't
4: there.
0: You judge me for being competitive. You guys are the most competitive people I've ever known.
4: We are. Don't come to our level, though. You're better than this.
0: I don't.
4: You're over that. There icing your calf. Like, what is wrong with you?
0: I used the massage gun. I got competitive with the massage gun.
4: I know, mate. You're better than that.
0: I want to be on the track tomorrow, Woods. All right, now,
3: Rice,
0: let's...
3: Rice, babe. Rice.
0: Don't babe me. Now, let's listen.
3: I don't know where it came
0: don't
3: from.
0: Don't babe me.
3: Go, give me
0: all
3: one.
0: Right. Oh, you get... Oi. All right, here we go. What, Annalise, what is this the theme from?
3: It's familiar. Oh, I've seen it. I've definitely seen it.
0: Fine.
4: There you go.
3: Right, that's
0: here
3: good.
0: We go.
3: What is so we can, that's, we eliminate a lot of things.
4: What
3: there.
4: Is it?
0: Great.
4: Say a name.
3: I'm trying to unlock the memory in my head.
4: Say something.
3: I'm initially going Superman.
0: Mm-hmm. That's your initial thought.
4: Want to lock it in?
3: No, I'm going to lock in Superman. It's Superman because this is the one where he has the kryptonite.
4: Kryptonite?
3: Yes. This is Superman.
4: 100% locking in Superman.
3: I'm locking in Superman, the original one. I'm right. I'm right because I went to... Oh, no, it's Batman.
4: Is it Batman?
3: No, it's Superman. No, it's Superman because I went on the what ride if, at Movie
0: I'm
3: World.
0: I'm going to give you a hint.
3: It's Superman.
0: I'm going to give you a hint.
3: Yeah.
0: It's Australian.
3: Oh, Australian?
0: Yeah.
3: Okay. Okay. Australian.
0: It's Australian.
3: Australian. Like Russell Coit or like is it a Superman?
4: Russell Coit. A theme for Russell Coit?
3: Russell Coit. No, something. Is it a superhero kind of thing?
0: No, I think more like news.
3: Not Seven News, is it?
0: It's not Seven News. No, it's not Seven News.
3: 10 News?
0: It's not 10 News.
4: And just go through the channels.
3: News. Okay. A current affair. Wait, that's another
4: It'd
3: news
4: be a
3: program.
4: Strong start for a current affair. Really strong start.
0: What if Grimmers was behind the desk for this?
4: Here she goes.
0: Annalise, it's Superman. Well done. You got it. You got it. Well done.
3: My God, you gaslit me.
0: Current affair is not opening.
4: They should.
3: I was so confident too. Oh my God.
4: Well done.
0: Your shot at $1 million is up next on Will and Woody.

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10: Hi there, I'm Matt McDonald. Two groups of ISIS brides have now arrived back in Australia. Two women and seven children landed in Melbourne this afternoon, with four women and six children arriving in Sydney a short time ago. New South Wales police said they did not expect to make any arrests in Sydney. The Royal Commission into Anti-Semitism has heard it took more than 7.5 minutes before both the Bondi terrorists were neutralised. Senior police have been grilled about resources allocated to the Hanukkah event. With the inquiry hearing, it was only classified as low risk by police. One commander, known only as ABQ, defended the number of officers assigned that day.
11: Planning was sound based on the fact that there was no direct threat to the event. We applied the resources that we believed appropriate at the time.
10: No charges have yet been laid following the arrest of two men by police investigating the movements of cop killer Desi Freeman. Detectives have been looking into whether Freeman was helped as he evaded police for 7 months. The men, aged 45 and 48, were arrested in Victoria's northeast this morning. The federal government has been hailing the upcoming drop in power prices. The default market offer will drop by as much as 10% for households in some parts of the country. but that's less than what the energy regulator had earlier proposed. And US Secretary of State Marco Rubio says the Strait of Hormuz will be reopened one way or another as peace talks continue. It comes after the US launched new military strikes on southern Iran. Head honchos at Essendon are hopeful this will be a turning point for the club after parting ways with coach Brad Scott. The Bombers have had just one win from their last 24 appearances. President Andrew Welsh says something needed to change.
12: When we looked at the overall picture, we agreed that a fresh voice was needed to take this club forward and that Brad would not be our senior coach in 2027.
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14: There's a crash in Lambles Lagoon on Buckley Road, so be mindful through there. And Seph's Fair Nightworks will be taking place tonight and tomorrow night on McMinn Street between Nucky Street and Tiger Brenner Drive and Bennett Street. The works will take place from 8pm at night through to 5am the next morning. McMinn Street will be closed from Gardiner Street and Tiger Brenner Drive and Bennett Street during the works. Detours will be in place. 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
0: All righty, so Justine.
2: Oh, hello, Will and Woody.
0: Hello. Just by getting on air with us, Justine, you're in with a shot to win that $1 million. So congratulations.
2: Fantastic. Thank you so much.
0: Let's try and get you the guaranteed 1,000, though. So we got 10 questions here.
2: Yep.
0: 60 seconds to answer them in.
2: Yes.
0: Got to take your first answer. Can pass. Good luck, Justine.
2: Thank you so much.
0: Okay, here we go, Justine.
2: Okay.
0: Fran Drescher starred in which 90s sitcom?
2: The Nanny.
0: How many dwarves cared for Snow White?
2: 12.
0: What relation is...
2: Seven. Oh. Sorry, go.
0: What relation is Dad's sister's kid?
2: Dad's sister's kid. Pass.
0: Daryl Summers is best known for hosting which...
2: I had Saturday.
0: Name a character that was introduced in Toy Story 2 that wasn't in the first.
2: Oh... The computer. Oh, pass.
0: What decade did the Berlin Wall come down?
2: The fifth decade.
0: What artist released the song SS26 on Friday?
2: BTS.
0: In 50 Shades of Grey, what instrument does Christian Grey play in his
2: piano?
0: Which of Kylie Minogue's relationships is focused on in her first Netflix documentary?
2: Michael Hutchins.
0: What was the name of the latest space mission that just flew around the moon?
2: Pass.
0: All right, well, we missed a few there. So in the end, went off to a red-hot start. I would have accepted 12 dwarves. I think you seven dwarves. You corrected yourself there. Dad's sister, relation dad's sister to kid is a cousin.
2: Cousin. Oh,
0: yes, a character that was introduced in Toy Story 2 that wasn't in the first. Jessie the cowgirl.
2: Oh,
0: Bullseye, yeah. Stinky Pete, the prospector. Stinky Pete.
2: Yeah.
0: Stinky Pete, the prospector. Yeah, I know.
2: They're not the
0: Australia's Easiest Quiz questions, guys. They are a little bit trickier.
2: No, they're not. They're very specific.
0: They're a little bit trickier.
2: Deep dive.
0: You said the fifth decade.
2: The fifth decade of what I meant was 1950.
0: Yes. It was the 1980s. 1989 is when the Berlin Wall came down. Charlie XCX is the one.
2: I thought it was.
0: Yeah,
2: sorry.
0: That's okay.
3: I don't apologise.
0: Okay. But I've got to read out the answers because apparently people aren't hearing the answers. So I'm not rub your face in it, Justine.
2: No, not at all. I'm happy to hear.
0: Okay, cool. SS26 was released by Charlie XCX on Friday.
2: Yep.
0: Netflix documentary focuses on Kylie Minogue's relationship with Jason Donovan.
2: Oh!
0: Yes.
2: There you go.
0: And the latest space...
2: About. Michael.
0: Mm. The name of the latest space mission that flew around the moon was Artemis 2.
3: Yes.
0: There we go.
3: Good on you, Justine. Hey, you're still in with a shot to win $1 million, Justine. So all good.
2: So excited about that.
0: I'm going to shoot you a Mingle seasoning prize pack as well, Justine. You're a great sport.
3: Now, Wilbur, let's scratch some scratchies.
0: The fifth decade was baffling.
3: That's wild.
0: Yes.
3: It's wild, but the quiz does weird things to people. It does. The stress.
0: It's the stress.
3: Scratchies.
0: Yes.
3: We have psychic-backed scratchies here in the studio. We'll explain why up next.
0: Good idea. Good
3: but we're
0: idea.
3: About to find out that
0: yes.
3: we're going to win 150 grand.
0: That's the plan.
3: That's wild.
0: That's the plan.
3: That's wild.
0: One for the girls. It's Will and Woody.

0: Hey, good afternoon, everyone. It is Will and Woody. It's a Tuesday. I hope you're having a wonderful drive home. Right now, though, Woods, a bizarre set of circumstances has led us into the possession of some psychic sanctified scratches. This should explain everything.
1: What do you want to give us, David?
2: I want to trade you some scratchies that I was told to buy from a psychic that I've seen at a market last week.
1: Whoa, unscratched, David?
0: Wow.
2: They're unscratched, yeah.
1: Holy.
0: Wow.
1: Sorry.
2: Usually there could be some, and some of the stuff that she said in the reading was spot on.
0: Wow.
1: What's the biggest thing you could win off these scratchies that you've bought today?
2: They're actually at home in me drawer. I think the highest one was 100 or 250,000.
0: I mean, I'm keeping my psychic scratchies and I'm buying two extra scratchies and putting them in the express post. Because the scratchies aren't here yet, are they?
1: Yeah. When he called this radio show, he was probably driving home from work, right?
0: Yeah.
1: And he said he'd bought the scratchies that day and then he said the scratchies are sitting in my drawer at home.
0: Yeah.
1: That doesn't make any sense to me.
0: We've got David.
1: You said that you bought the scratchy yesterday?
2: Yeah, yesterday.
1: Why didn't you scratch it straight away?
2: Oh, just... $50 worth of them. There's a fair bit of scratch.
0: Yeah, that's fair. Okay, that's all right.
2: You're probably going to have to sit in for a good 20 minutes to scratch them all.
0: I think I know which one I want. And I think you know which one we want.
1: Should we say it at the same time?
0: Yeah.
1: Three, two, one. Scratchies.
0: Yes!
1: Hey, David, we want the scratchies, mate.
2: Yeah, sweet ass.
0: What would you like to offer for the psychic endorsed scratchies?
3: I've got a signed limited edition by Michael Goddard. It's actually from Las Vegas. Probably worth $3,000-$4,000 at least.
1: Lee, you've just got yourself a handful of scratchies, my friend.
0: Oh, no. Alrighty, Woodrow.
1: Let's go.
0: This is about. Oh, you've dropped your coin. You've dropped your coin.
4: Terrible throw.
0: Great throw. Right in the pocket there. Now we've got our scratchies. So what have we got? Six scratchies to get through here.
1: So make a cup of tea, I reckon. Let's all listen in. I mean, it doesn't get more exciting than this, though. So we just scratch away. Here we go.
0: Oh, gee whiz, Annalise, you're going to have to figure out how I win here because there's quite a lot of information on this one.
1: Okay.
0: By the way, if we win here, David, if you're listening, you don't win. That's for us. Find the exact...
1: Nothing.
0: Three times.
1: Nothing for me. Give me another one.
0: To win that value. Or one free ticket.
1: Okay.
0: No, I don't think anything in that one. Maybe double check that for me, Annalise. Now, do we need to go to a song or something? Because I mean, this could be going.
1: Hang on, let me scratch this one. I want to capture the moment, obviously, when we win 150
0: grand. Well, obviously, mate.
1: Don't want to miss it. This is just a nice calming moment as well, I imagine, for everyone.
0: Well, it's nice for us.
1: Okay, here we go.
0: Oh, you're feeling good over there, aren't you?
1: Yeah.
0: What have you got?
1: I've scratched hard.
0: How do you work this one? Match any lucky number to your number.
1: Where's my number?
0: So how do you know what your number is?
1: Oh, yeah, they're on the right, mate.
5: Yeah.
0: But are they all my numbers?
5: Your lucky number's on the left and the other number's on the right.
0: Oh, this is going to take a while.

0: I'm
1: none from two.
0: Okay. Number three.
2: I just double check. I double check Woody's because he tends to think
1: no, mate.
2: To go through the cracks.
1: I get scratches every night on the way home from work. Don't condone it, but I do.
2: Oh, no, nothing there for me for the sizzling hot.
0: There you go. This is your last one as well, Will.
3: Okay, you're maybe, kidding. Well, hang on a second. Why can't I? What? This is garbage.
1: I think let's go to a song.
2: It's been over quickly, isn't it?
1: Yeah, it's devastating.
2: These are the psychic back scratches as well.
1: Remember, she said,
2: can we get David on the phone?
4: You can try.
2: I'd love to get David
1: He's
2: on the phone.
1: He's gone underground.
2: I'd love to get David on the phone. I'd love to.
1: Yeah, okay. Yeah, try and get David on the phone.
2: Also, maybe we get, I mean, because I don't, maybe just if you know Lee, distract her because she traded her painting, which is worth thousands of dollars.
1: Yeah.
2: So that we could do this. And, okay. We're nowhere. Let's go to a song.
1: Yeah.
2: We'll get David on the phone.
1: I feel like this is the big one, though. This is the big one. This one I can win $1 million.
3: Whoa.
1: Yeah. Here we go.
2: Which means you're less likely to get it.
1: Disagree. It's not how it works.
2: Mate, we didn't even win the $5 one.
1: Yeah, exactly. The psychic only backed one, mate.
2: Oh, so you think she's only backed one?
1: Exactly.
2: Okay,
1: so we're saving the biggest to last.
2: Hence why you're sticking around Australia, because...
1: That's right.
2: We've only got two scratches to go, and one of them, we win big. It's up next.

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1: Will and Woody!
0: Who needs real friends when you have these two? Plus, you never have to buy them presents.
2: If you want a round-the-world flight and $15,000 cash, who would you take?
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15: The earlier crash in Lambles Lagoon on Buckley Road, that has cleared. And a reminder, tonight and tomorrow night, surf repair nightworks will be taking place on McMinn Street between Nucky Street and Tiger Brennan Drive and Bennett Street. The works will take place from 8pm at night through to 5am the next morning. McMinn Street will be closed between Gardner Street and Tiger Brennan Drive and Bennett Street during the works. 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
0: It's Will and Woody.
1: Will and Woody!
0: For your drive home.

0: Will and Woody. Hope you're having a wonderful drive home. Alex Dyson is actually going to be in the studio right up next. Beautiful boy. Looking forward to a prank that we have lined up for his co-host of his podcast, Matt O'Kine. Obviously, they've been very good friends for a long time, doing radio together for a long time. Right now, though, Woods, you and I are sitting on two psychic-endorsed scratchies.
1: Yes.
0: And not just any scratchies. The one I'm looking at has a top prize of $500,000.
1: Mine's a million.
0: And the one that you're looking at has a top prize of $1 million, guys. So this is... playing for big bickies here.
1: Yeah.
0: And remember, this is a psychic. This is a psychic who David met in the market.
1: Yes.
0: Who told him to go and buy the scratchies.
1: And she was shooting the lights out. She was getting everything right about his life. Everything was coming true. And so he went and bought the scratchies, obviously, because she was bang on with everything. He has then traded us those scratchies. And when I say trade, like, we did own them for a little bit. Technically, Lee owns them now because we traded them on to her.
0: Yes.
1: Lee has said, though, she's happy for us to scratch them live on radio. I think it gets a little bit blurry as to what happens if we win here.
0: Oh, no, I'm pretty sure it's Lee's money if we win.
2: It's Lee's money.
1: I think it's blurry.
2: It's Lee's money.
0: I think
2: money.
0: It depends how much we win.
1: I think it's blurry.
0: Well, I think we'd call her and we'd be like, Lee, we won this much. Give us 50 grand.
1: Yeah.
0: I don't know. Well, it's something like that.
1: Yeah.
0: I tell you what, if we don't win, though... we've got David's number lined up, the guy who met the psychic at the market, who traded us these scratchies, Joe.
2: Yes, currently not answering.
1: Ah, that makes sense, doesn't it? That makes a lot of sense.
0: He's in the Cayman Islands. What did we give him?
1: We gave him a snake,
0: the 6-foot taxidermy snake.
1: Yeah, great trade from him.
0: He's clearly sold that.
1: And again, the big question, has he lied to us? We'll try and call him again because I want to ask him just, you know, man to man and say, like, did you lie to us? Did you even speak to a psychic?
2: I reckon Scratch and then...
0: Yeah, let's talk before Scratch.
1: Do you want to scratch first or me scratch?
0: Well, you got a million, so maybe you scratch second.
1: Okay.
0: Or you can scratch first. You got the mic.
1: I just
0: want to say while you're scratching, this is gambling.
1: So,
0: contact gambling help online or you can call the number 1-800-858-858 at the end of the day. So.
1: Yep. And psychics very rarely endorse this kind of thing. Don't know if that was worth mentioning. All right, here we go. Scratching away. Here we go. I'm feeling good about... have a listen to that. Bit of ASMR. Oh, yeah.
0: How you going there, mate?
1: Now, hang on.
0: Uh-oh.
1: Hang on. I think I've seen something.
0: Oh, wow. Here we go. I don't know whether you're one of the great charlatans.
1: I think I've seen two.
0: There's every chance.
1: What do you think
0: you've seen?
1: I think I've seen two similar numbers. There's a lot going
0: Surely
1: on.
0: You need three.
1: There's a lot going on in the 30s.
0: You need three numbers, though, every time.
1: No.
0: What's the code? How do you win on that? 36,
1: 30. No, bugger. My lucky numbers have to link up with my numbers.
0: Yeah. Yes.
1: I'm not... this is a joke. This is a prank. You're pranking me? Are you pranking me? Seems like you're pranking me.
0: What do you mean?
1: We won.
0: What?
1: We won.
0: What?
1: We won.
0: What?
1: I'm not kidding.
0: What do you mean?
1: Won $1 million.
0: No,
1: you're pranking me.
0: No.
1: Are you pranking me? You're pranking me. We won $1 million.
0: No.
1: Look.
0: No. No.
1: 38. I'm not joking. Lucky number 38. 38, number, $1 million.
3: What?
1: You're pranking
0: me.
1: This is a prank.
0: Match at least one of your lucky numbers
1: with your
0: to
1: 20
0: the 20 numbers.
1: Numbers. These are the numbers.
0: Like one of your lucky numbers, 38 to at
1: 38.
0: Least 38, $1 million.
1: It's a joke.
3: What?
1: You're pranking me.
3: What?
1: You're pranking me. Are you pranking me?
0: I've got nothing to do with this.
1: This is a prank.
0: That looks...
1: Let's go.
2: What's
1: it
2: say on the back?
1: Let's go to the tats. Let's go.
2: There's
1: it's guys, I've read it right. We've won $1 million unless you're stitching me up. This is a prank.
0: Annalise's got the prank face on. She's got her prank face on.
1: Is that prank face?
0: You've got a half smiling face on.
1: Why have you got prank face?
0: No, you do. You've got your prank face on.
1: Why have you got your prank face on?
2: Well, just read
1: this
2: the
1: is
2: back.
1: Not time.
2: Read the back.
1: Okay.
2: What's it say?
1: What do you mean?
0: What's it say?
1: Please note, there is no actual prize.
2: It's a prank.
1: You bastards. You bastards. You bastards.
2: We have one more scratchy from David that we can maybe scratch on tomorrow's show.
1: Oh, you bastards. So did you not know? You didn't know.
0: Well, I haven't scratched this one yet. Is this one legit?
2: That's legit.
0: This one's legit?
2: Yep. There's two left.
0: And do you want me to save that for tomorrow's show?
1: Damn it.
2: I reckon.
0: Yeah, okay.
1: Damn it, I kind of believed it.
0: I 100% believed it. I 100%. How did you make a fake scratchy? Is that illegal?
2: The producers, mate. You can do anything.
1: Wow. I have heard of this before.
0: Really?
1: Yeah.
0: Bastards.

0: Hey, it's Will and Woody. Alex Dyson is in the studio. Dyson, it's great to have you here. Now, Dyson got a brand new book. It's called The Apocalypse and Other Mild Inconveniences, which is in all bookstores. Dyson also, as a lot of you guys would know, does All Day Breakfast, the podcast with Matt O'Kine. If you're just joining us, Woods and I are bringing up a story which has haunted us for at least 5 to 10 years. Yeah. We had a Zoom interview with Matt O'Kine. We tried to set up a bit of a hot mic moment, but like deliberately left our mics on, made him think that we didn't know the mics were left on, ragged on Matt, and then when we, I mean,
1: in a great like, performance, like a phenomenal
0: hindsight,
1: performance,
0: it's just
1: ragging
0: kind
1: on
0: of
1: him.
0: like gaslighting on heat, isn't it? But anyway, we brought him up and we were like, hey, all that stuff we were saying about you was just a joke, and he didn't believe that. Well, at least we don't think that he's believed that. We've since interviewed him a couple of times. Woody and I have been on eggshells the whole time. We seem to think that there's definitely still something there and he holds this against us.
2: Yeah, I haven't seen either of you two in Matt's voodoo doll collection. I mean, obviously there's other radio hosts. We're going to call his number right now.
1: That'd be great.
2: Firstly, see if he answers my call.
1: Yes,
2: but
1: sure.
2: Secondly, see if he remembers this incident and if he still holds a grudge to this day. So what do you think's your ideal scenario? Because if he doesn't remember this and he's cool with you guys, is that better or worse that it was so insignificant to him that
0: that's
2: he doesn't
0: so
2: remember?
0: True.
2: What's hard more to know. Embarrassing
1: so
2: to Will
1: I don't think
2: this
1: I don't think there's a win here for us at all. In any And as a matter of fact, let's just not call Matt. Why are we?
0: That's actually a really good point. Why are we doing this in the end?
1: Yeah, there's no win.
0: No, cool, cool. I think the win is we just clear the air and we find out. Because I, for one, want to keep talking to Matt O'Kine.
1: Yeah.
0: I don't want to be crossing the street every time I see him.
2: Yes.
0: So let's just clear it.
2: It's a good segment. You know, Will and Woody, air clearers, hatchet buriers.
0: Yeah, I think that's a good bit.
2: Anyone can just do this with you guys.
1: We recently did it with Ian Huey Hewitson, the outdoor chef.
2: How many people in this industry have you pissed off? The Australian industry is so small.
0: True, yeah,
2: how'd you piss off Huey?
0: Jared Rebecca as well.
1: We'll call him by his character's name. off mic when he was trying to console him about Neighbours finishing.
0: Yeah.
1: It was like,
0: gave him a hug.
1: This is not his name.
0: Brought him, I was like, it's all right, Jared, bring it in, mate. He's like, what? All right.
1: okay, we're calling Matt.
0: All right, here we go.
2: Oh, hello, Matt.
3: Hello?
2: Matt.
3: Yes, hello.
2: It's Alex Dyson, your co-host. Remember me from All Day Breakfast?
3: What the hell is going on?
2: Well, I'm just in the studio with some people. Do you know Will and Woody?
3: Yeah, of course I do. Bro, I'm riding home right now. The wind is howling.
0: Wow.
3: The rains are coming at me thick and fast. And I've got to pull over to the side of the bike path.
2: Well, it's good being safe.
1: Okay. Appreciate it. We appreciate it. Hi, Matt, by the way.
0: Hi, Matt.
3: Hey, guys.
2: No, we were just chatting to these boys and we were just wondering, like, they told a story about you, told us how much they like you, but said they might have stuffed something up one time with you. I'm not sure if you remember it at all.
3: Oh, well, okay. First off, are we on air right now?
2: Well, we're live around Australia, yes.
3: Oh, dudes, I don't think you understand my situation. I just bought a magnetic monthly planner from a department store and I can't carry it in my bag, so it's stuffed under my rain jacket.
2: It's like a wall calendar.
3: I'm looking at the Bureau of Meteorology and it's like red dots coming directly for me, and you're asking me about some idiotic time that these two fools did something. Yeah, well, what was it? Name any number of the times. I'm sure you've got 10 years worth of.
0: Well, we did a Zoom call with you like 10 years ago, Matt, and we kind of tried to create like a hot mic moment where we made you think that maybe we were talking about you without you knowing that you could hear us. But then, you know, we knew that you could hear us, and then we apologized, and we feel as if you didn't believe us when we said it was a setup.
3: Nah, dudes, I got no memory of that.
1: We've stressed about
3: that. We have stressed about that
1: for years.
3: As if I care about that shit, guys.
0: You're a bigger fish to fry right now. All right, thanks, Matt. It's been good.
3: Next time. Yeah. Right, love you guys.
1: Get home safe, mate.
3: Thanks.
2: You know, the funny thing about that is you guys wanted to apologize because you felt bad about something, but you created, he's annoyed at you now for calling him.
3: I will remember this. The rain has just stepped up. I'm literally drenched right now. You idiots. Thanks, guys. I will never forget.
1: Hang up on him.
0: Wow. All right, anyway. Dyso. Well, look, thanks for that.
2: That's all right. Not a problem, somewhere. Boys.
0: You got a brand new book, most importantly.
2: Yeah. I know. But I also know how it feels when you think someone's angry with you. So it's totally fine. But yeah, I really appreciate you having me on,
0: of
2: gentlemen.
0: Of course, man.
2: So, I'm talking about that. And yeah, once your kids turn 12, you know, the same age as Xavier, the character, they'll love it.
0: We'll get them a copy.
2: Yeah. So everyone, buy a book in 7 years' time. That's put it in there. Yeah, I'll remember that.
1: Or buy it now. Put it in a time capsule.
2: Yes, or write on your monthly calendar when to buy it for your birthday.
0: Oh,
2: it's perfect that you're carrying home in the rain on your bike. Oh, yeah. What an unhinged decision that is.
0: The Apocalypse and Other Mild Inconveniences is out now in all good bookstores. Dyso, thanks so much.
2: Thanks, boys.
0: It's Will and Woody.
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0: Good afternoon, everyone. It is Will and Woody. We're going to get out of here, guys. Look, as always, though, we're moving the post-show meeting to on-air. It is post-show notes before we get out of here. Any notes today? First of all, Annalise, idiot, thinking the Superman theme was the Current Affair theme.
1: Oh, I didn't.
0: Big dum-dum. Big dum-dum. You need a T-shirt that says big dum-dum. Oh, and I will put it on
2: there. Secondly, idiot, Woody, thinking you won $1 million.
0: Yes.
3: Line of
0: also, Big Dum-Dum Club. Yeah. Oh, that's a thing.
3: You believed it too, mate. Don't you come for me.
0: I went over there.
3: You believed it too. No, you skipped over here.
0: I was in it.
3: You injured your car.
0: I adjudicated.
3: You injured your car 40 minutes ago and you ran over here. you threw your ice pack away.
0: Hey,
3: well, you
0: don't bring up the car.
3: You said
0: don't bring
3: up the car. You said I should get a T-shirt saying dum-dum. Now, listen. You're on my team.
0: Really funny.
3: You're on my team. There is a line in the sand here. Sleep with one eye open, producers. Sleep with one eye open.
0: Yeah, you guys have crossed the line there. You crossed the line there because you made Woody look like an idiot. I didn't look as much like an idiot.
3: You
0: kept talking, so we've got that on audio.
1: Both your voices went up like 5 octaves.
0: Here's your audio. Yeah, that's right. But that's because we thought we won $1 million on a scratchy, which I think is totally fair enough. And I didn't know you could get legitimate fake scratchies, but that's what you did. Anyway, here's the moment.
4: This is a prank. You're pranking me. Are you pranking me? You're pranking me. You're pranking me? Are you pranking me? Seems like you're pranking.
0: What do you mean?
4: We won.
0: What?
4: We won.
0: What?
4: We won.
0: What?
4: I'm not kidding.
0: What do you
4: we
0: mean?
4: Won $1 million.
0: No,
4: you're pranking me.
0: No.
4: You're pranking me. Are you pranking me? Are you pranking me? You're pranking me. We won $1 million.
0: No.
4: Look.
0: No. No. No. No. No. No. No.
4: $1 million.
5: What?
0: $1 million.
1: Just read the back.
3: This is not time.
1: Read the back.
3: Okay. What do you mean? Please note, there is no actual prize.
0: Wild.
3: Appalling. The trust is broken. And just know that revenge will be sweet. Will, you and me, let's have a chat.
0: We'll get him, you and me. You and me, we'll get him.
3: Let's go to the war room.
0: Let's go to the war room. Take you to the war room. Everyone, sleep with one eye open.
3: Yeah.
0: The prank kings.
3: Yeah.
0: Oh, back in the schoolyard. Uh-oh.
3: The princes of pranks. Oh, that's a good line.

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Turn that clown down and turn up this new music. Harry Styles, Dance No More.

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Hot 100's Tradie Track. 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

0: what's up? 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Congrats on the new show.
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0: Will and Woody, you're either up early, up late, or maybe still out. Maybe you're heading back to your house and a former reality star is coming over to have a great time with you.
1: Ooh, that would be really exciting.
0: Yeah, one of us has been in that situation before.
1: We won't say which one, though. The question is, if that former reality star is coming over to your house, and I had to bring up Sharon again, but are you going to have a shower?
0: Did you?
1: Do you...
2: What?
1: You might. Why don't you make it specific? We're having fun before. My wife might be up.
0: That's true.
1: Because, you know, we have a young child. If you're up, hun, I'll be home soon. And Will's joking. All right, let's crack into the best bits.
0: Will and Woody.

0: Can't sleep? It's Will and Woody keeping you up.
1: Hey, Woods, Russell Crowe.
2: Oh, we love him. We love him so much. We want to have lunch with him. We're manifesting it. Has it eventuated yet? But we love him.
1: We love him. We recently spent $8,000 on a whip from the Gladiator movie.
2: Yes, which he actually never held. But still, he was in the scene.
1: It's a flail.
2: Sorry. Yes.
1: It looks a lot like a whip. Anyway, I'm sick of saying it's a flail and people going, what's a flail? And me going, it's like a whip.
2: It's a bit frustrating.
1: Anyway, so we've got this thing. We love him. And Russell strikes me as, I mean, Annalise, you've texted Russell before. I mean, he's pretty straight up and down, isn't he?
3: Yeah, but he's a businessman.
1: Oh, I love that.
2: I mean, the last time I think
1: love
2: he came on the show, he was like, look, guys, Annalise, happy to come on the show. Tell the boys, indoor garden party. They're playing this weekend.
1: Awesome.
2: And he was just like, that's the dates. Here's what's happening. If we don't mention that, I'm not doing the interview.
1: Fair enough.
2: And it was fair enough.
1: Lay it down,
2: Russell. He lays down the law.
1: Lay it down.
2: He lays down the
1: law. We will do as you say, Maximus.
2: He's just kind of how he is with everyone.
1: Yes.
2: So he's walked out the front of this hotel and he's been accosted by a bunch of fans.
1: Of course. He'd get it everywhere.
2: Who would like him to sign some stuff. One of them's holding a Gladiator seat vinyl.
1: Awesome.
2: Which you've just found out $65, Woods. Couldn't believe it.
1: Too much.
2: For your favourite movie. Wouldn't even pay that. Yeah, wouldn't pay it for his favourite movie.
1: Wouldn't pay.
2: Mate, insane.
1: Wouldn't pay $1.40.
2: Yeah. Insane, mate.
1: What is It's a Vinyl, mate? Is it $40?
2: All right.
1: Reasonable.
2: So Russell Crowe.
1: I'll get the CD.
2: He's accosted at the front of a hotel by some fans who want him to sign some stuff. Here's what he says to them.
4: Are you listening?
5: Yes.
4: Stay where you are. Okay. Don't push in on me.
5: Sure.
4: I'll come to you. Okay. Give everybody space.
5: Okay, sure.
4: As soon as somebody's in, and go.
5: Okay.
4: You got me?
5: Yes.
4: Clear?
5: Yes, sir.
1: Yes, sir. Yes, sir.
2: Isn't that amazing?
1: Awesome.
2: He's still Maximus.
1: And he has...
4: As soon as somebody's a dickhead,
1: awesome.
4: I'm gone.
1: And he just commands that
2: respect.
1: I love it. Everyone respects him.
2: I love
1: it. No one's messing with him there.
2: I went back to the Gladiator movie. He's using he's using the same lines from the movie.
6: Hold the line. Stay with me.
2: It's the same bit.
1: That's awesome.
2: It's the same bit.
1: That's awesome.
2: It's everywhere he goes.
1: Yeah, it's awesome.
4: Hold the line.
1: I love it.
2: I've
1: got nothing wrong with that, by the way. There was an article saying that he cracked it at people. He did not crack it at people. He was leading. He was being a general.
2: He's a leader. He's a leader. What are you going to
1: do?
2: He's a husband to a murdered wife, father to a murdered son.
1: Yes, he is.
2: Like,
1: and he will have his vengeance
2: day,
1: in this life or the next.
2: In this life or the next. There's nothing you can do about
1: it. And he signed their stuff. He still signed their stuff.
2: Yes.
1: He doesn't have to do that.
2: He's the leader of the Phoenix Legion. Guys, if you're going to rock up in a costume at the front of a hotel, just, you know, commander of the army to the north.
1: Do as he says.
2: Now... Everyone's a bit rattled by the depth of the Gladiator.
3: Listen to you,
1: boys. We love him.
3: Absolute fanboys.
2: It's the most iconic role ever.
1: Exactly.
2: It's the best thing anyone has ever done. On screen.
1: I agree with you.
2: Now, and recognised by his peers, by the way. I mean, he won the Academy Award for it, obviously, because he was amazing. Yes.
3: I think that's why he doesn't want to have lunch with you, but
1: Maybe.
2: It's part of it. It's getting that way. What I love from that bit, though, and I'd love to take your calls right up next, is he almost sounded like he was treating his, I mean, he's clearly not a general treating his soldiers, but what he did sound like was like a parent treating his kids. That line that he says at the end there, Anyone acts like a dickhead and I'm gone.
1: Yeah.
2: That for me which just sounded like my dad saying I was gonna do it in the Maximus voice, but in all my memories of my father, he sounds like Maximus.
1: If only you were Maximus, Dad. One day.
2: Like every grown man. No, I remember that the threat I have in my head is you hit your brother one more time and you're getting out and walking.
1: Oh, classic.
2: Dad would have thrown that threat around.
1: Yeah.
2: Five times.
1: Yeah, we'll turn the car
2: five
1: around.
2: Five times the trip. Yeah. Like, if the trip was over an hour, I would have heard that five times.
1: Yeah.
2: Never follows through.
1: No, because that's the
2: Never
1: thing.
2: Never follows and through. Like, we all know it's empty, mate. What are you going to It's more of a pain in the ass for you, leaving a child by the side of the road.
1: Yeah, yeah.
2: And then having to come back and get them, knowing that they could be hit by another car.
1: You're never
2: going to do it. Mum's not going to let you do it.
1: Nah,
2: the cops found out that you've done it.
1: You're
2: going to lose your custody of me.
1: You're getting punished.
2: Shit threat.
1: 100%. But as a kid, you didn't know that, though, did you?
2: Like, well, hence why I probably did it five times, because I think subconsciously you know. Obviously, I've been through this with Seb.
1: I
2: want to take your calls, by the way, 131065 on like hollow or empty parent threats.
1: Yeah.
2: Or maybe if they follow through on it. I'll just take parent threats in general, because it was good when they followed through on it as well. Because
1: I'm
2: going through this with our daughter Max at the moment where we're in a real threat phase, because that's pretty much the only way I can get her to really do something. Is
1: what do you go for?
2: I just take her favourite thing that afternoon. No TV this afternoon. But now, here's the thing.
1: Yeah, yeah, yeah.
2: she knows TV is also downtime for me. Yes. And I swear she subconsciously is close. You're never going to take that off me.
7: You
2: nap at 2 o'clock in the afternoon when I watch television. Love a nap.
7: We do.
2: It's an empty threat.
7: We do the countdown from five. And so I'm starting to realize, though, because my dad used to count down from five.
2: Yes.
7: I have no idea what to do at zero.
2: No.
7: I will count down from five. And you get to three and you're like, I don't,
2: that's why
7: I
2: your
7: don't
2: parents
7: know.
2: Started to go like two and a half.
7: Yeah.
2: Two.
7: Yeah.
2: One and a half.

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2: 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On the phone,

0: early. 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
1: We're talking parent threats, parental threats, empty or otherwise. I love the empty threats. I think that's a bit of fun, but also when they followed through on them, that was also very good. Lisa on 131065. So you're the parent. What threat did you have to follow through on?
2: I actually threatened my kids that I would drop them on the side of the road, and I actually did do it.
3: Bloody hell, Lisa. That's bold. How far away did you get from them?
2: A little bit, and I did sit there and wait.
3: How long?
2: They eventually came to the car.
3: Yeah. Hang on, Lisa. So you dropped your kids on the side of the road, drove off, then you parked on the side of the road and you waited for your kids to walk back to you?
2: Yes.
3: So they were just walking on the side of a freeway, your children?
2: Yes.
3: Totally wild, Lisa.
2: A very long time ago, but yes, I did do it.
3: And I'm sure they were good after that.
1: You know what's funny about that kid dropping off on the side of the road thing is I raised this with my in-laws.
3: Mm-hmm.
1: Who are Dutch, about how wild that was. They're never going to drop us off. I found out that it was a recreational hobby for people in the Netherlands when they're on holidays to drop their kids in a random place and for them to have to find their way home.
3: That's awesome.
1: Can you believe that?
3: I can.
1: I was like, how old? And they were like, oh, 5 or 6.
3: What? We started. Did your wife do it?
1: That's why she's hard as nails.
3: Yeah. See, it works. It actually does work.
1: Isn't that insane?
3: Imagine
1: going on a group holiday now, because they used to do it when they go on families.
3: Yeah, yeah.
1: And going up to your mates.
3: Yeah.
1: Guys, how about we drop the kids in the middle of nowhere and see how they go?
3: I mean, part of me loves it.
1: They'd call the police.
3: Who?
1: Your mates.
3: Yeah. Well, I don't know. I reckon I could twist their arms a little bit.
1: Takes you seriously. So everyone be like, oh, Woody. Very good.
3: No, but the kids that come out of the woods there, I just think they're tougher, more independent kids.
1: They're stronger.
3: You know what I mean? Lord of the Flies. They all die, don't they? Let's go to Justine.
1: Well, not all of them, but a lot of them.
3: Yeah, they do. Justine.
1: That's
3: a fictional story, right? Justine, 131065, talking parental threats. This is something your dad used to do.
4: Yes, my dad, a very, very long time ago, over 30 years ago, he grew up by the beach, and he used to say if we were to swear, he would throw us off the end of the jetty.
3: Oh, Oh, my Lord.
4: And then my brother continued to swear, so he walked us 3 kids down the jetty, and this is a very long time ago, held my brother over.
1: Oh, wow. by his foot? Like, how?
4: Cradled him over, kind of how Michael Jackson held.
1: Wow, and you've done the MJ reference as well. Could he swim, your brother?
4: No, he didn't drop him over.
1: Could your brother swim?
4: Yes.
1: Okay.
4: But I have never sworn in front of my parents, and then now if I'm in conversation with my brothers and we drop a swear word, one of us will yell out, jetty.

0: working, and they're
1: working.
0: It's Will and Woody keeping you up.
2: I am going to be competing with you at something. Yes. You're already rattled. I can see. You're rattled.
3: I'm rattled. I'm rattled. I've just hurt my calf with the massage gun.
2: Sorry about that. I'm in trouble.
3: Someone get me an ice pack.
4: He's nowhere early.
3: I'm handicapped.
2: I brought the massage gun in so you'd hurt your calf.
3: I think for you and I to have a fair contest, I need to be handicapped. So that makes sense.
2: Well, on that, we're going to be competing in something intellectual very, very shortly.
3: Great.
2: The catch is that I have cheated.
3: Okay.
2: That's going to be the big test. And I'm inspired by the enhanced games. If you're not across the enhanced games, basically a whole bunch of swimmers, runners could juice up. They could have all the banned substances. We're talking steroids, etc. Juice up to the gills is what they were saying. And they're all going to compete, right, in Las Vegas. This happened yesterday.
3: Yes.
2: Really funnily, a number of the clean athletes that competed, the athletes that didn't take any drugs.
3: Really good.
2: Beat the juiced up athletes.
3: Really good.
2: Here's some audio of swimmer Hunter Armstrong winning gold, and he's on no drugs.
5: It's Armstrong and Ryan coming down the stretch.
6: That time 23.55 we're after.
5: What's he going to touch?
6: It's going to be quick.
5: Hunter Armstrong at 24.21. It is not a world record, but it is good enough to win this and win $250,000.
2: He's clean.
3: Sounds like the commentator was on drugs.
2: They all were. They were all allowed. They were all allowed. Anything goes in Vegas.
3: Anything
2: goes. So he wasn't the only one. There was a sprinter as well who won the 100-meter sprint. He was clean, beat all the juiced up guys.
3: Yep.
2: The Missile Magnuson.
3: Yep.
2: He came on this radio show. He couldn't have been more juiced up. He had so many drugs in his system.
3: Well, he was the guy that said, "Juice me to the gills."
2: Yeah.
3: That was his quote.
2: He came last.
3: Yeah, that's really sad
2: for
3: Jimmy.
2: The funny thing is when we spoke to Jimmy,
3: he did this whole thing like, I can't wait to get back. They can test me. And it's like, wow.
2: We don't want
3: to. I don't think anyone wants to at this stage.
2: Yeah, exactly.
3: You've pretty much just proven that that's not. The other thing about it, which I think is really tragic, was I think the enhanced games are the coolest or the saddest thing ever.
2: I found myself watching it.
3: You loved it. Not surprising.
2: I thought it was cool. I was just I'm just interested to see what happens. And I'm fascinated that athletes were beating drugged up athletes.
3: It is interesting. But then even then, because I was kind of into the whole like, oh, I can't wait to see a world record broken.
2: Yeah.
3: And then particularly in a world record.
2: A world record.
3: Then particularly, particularly in the swimming, I was kind of like bemused by the fact that the athletes are wearing these suits. In the Olympics you can't use. Yeah. They're banned.
2: Yeah.
3: So it's like even if you broke a world record, we don't know whether it's the peptides or the roids or the suit.
2: Yeah, true.
3: And anyone who does break a record in the Olympics, like you're now comparing apples and oranges. Like you may as well be swimming 60 meters rather than 50 meters. Like, what is the point?
2: It
3: didn't make any sense. All of a sudden, and then you find out that Enhanced is a pharmaceuticals company in the US, and the whole thing turns in the biggest wank that maybe ever.
2: Yeah, but sales have gone.
3: They look like they're swimming in a kid pool.
2: Yeah.
3: The four-lane, 25-meter. I don't know they knocked that out. They emptied out a sand pit somewhere in Vegas and they were let's chuck him in here.
4: Also, why would you ever let clean athletes compete against enhanced athletes? Like, at least if they're all enhanced, then someone who's enhanced wins every time.
2: I think the idea was the drugged-up people will absolutely destroy the clean athletes. Yeah. It's totally backfired on them.
3: Yeah.
4: So funny.
3: It just goes to show, like, really, how much of a beat-up this whole supplements thing is.
2: Just get up early and do the work. Now, Wilbur, to prove that point, you are smarter than me intellectually. Maybe not emotional intelligence.
3: I think emotions, you've definitely got me.
2: You are a lot smarter intellectually than me, right? So if you and
3: What are we talking about?
2: You're just better at trivia than me. You know more stuff.
3: I don't think that's not intelligence. I think that's just memory.
2: Okay.
3: Carry on.
2: You just have a more diverse range of information in your big brain over there in your huge head.
3: Okay.
2: So if you and me if you and me were to compete in an academic test.
3: Yeah, what are we talking?
2: Five questions. Just basic general trivia.
3: Yes.
2: You would beat me every day of the week. But.
3: Yes, probably.
2: But Jack, come on.
3: Without being
2: humble. Don't be modest.
3: I'm not
2: trying
3: to be
2: modest. Right?
3: Yes, I would. I'd bet you, yes.
2: But the catch here is that The producers have put together 5 questions.
3: Yes.
2: Okay?
3: Yes.
2: 40 minutes ago, I looked at the answers.
3: Oh.
2: Will I still beat you given I've looked at...
3: Surely.
2: But I haven't looked at them again.
3: Surely.
2: I couldn't write them down. I could only look at them for 30 seconds.
3: 30 seconds is a long time.
2: I'm pretty sure I've
3: Did you know the question?
2: No. Oh, no, yeah, of course.
3: You knew the question and the answer.
2: I looked at all of them.
3: Oh, I refuse. I won't be beaten.
2: I've been juiced to
3: But we all
2: gills.
3: Know there's a huge asterisk next to this, so it doesn't matter. No skin in the game for me, Will and Woody. It's up next.
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0: Replace your Z's with W's. It's Will and Woody keeping you up.
1: Woodrow, explain the concept.
2: Will I beat you in an intellectual quiz, given I've cheated? So, inspired...
1: You know all the answers. Yes. Tell them how you've cheated.
2: Okay,
1: you've seen the questions and the answers.
2: Yes, inspired by the enhanced games, the clean athletes were beating the drugged up guys, so you should still beat me, mate. Before the show...
1: No, well, the clean athletes didn't already post a winning time before the others jumped in the pool, which is effectively what you're doing here. You already know.
2: Yeah.
1: I thought you would have been like, you know, maybe get a hint for each question or something. You've read the answers.
2: Yeah.
1: What am I doing here? This is, as an intellectual,
2: I might forget.
1: This is a waste of my time.
2: No, I might forget.
1: Arguably, this radio show is a waste of my time. That's where I'm getting to. Who's reading the questions here?
2: Annalise will read the questions. I want to make it.
1: I'm almost close to protesting here.
2: I want to, mate. Come on, you should be better than me.
1: No, I deserve a fair fight.
2: Clean athletes.
1: I deserve a fair fight.
2: Clean athletes won gold. All right, and you should be a lot smarter than me.
1: At the end of the day, if I snatch defeat from the jaws of victory,
2: Am I the jaws of victory?
1: Yes, well, effectively, you are. You've already won.
2: Well, stop playing it down. Just play the game, mate. Play the game.
1: Huge asterisk if you win.
2: Of course there is.
1: Yeah.
2: But it'll also be a little asterisk, but I am smarter than you.
1: No,
2: Small asterisk.
1: No,
2: and I'll wear that. I'll get a T-shirt.
1: There's no...
2: Woody is smarter than Will, asterisk.
1: Then we'll go in a fair fight in an actual quiz.
2: Nah, I retire after this. Anyway, so I've only had 30 seconds to look at them. I haven't written anything down. Okay, so it's testing the old bonce on Woody as well, all right?
1: Oh, gee whiz, if it's a test for you. If you have everything to lose here. Let's go.
2: Don't flip it on me. You're the smart one.
1: You have everything to lose.
2: Now, apparently you are changing the order. That's very cheeky.
3: I might change the order, I might not. Who knows?
2: It's very cheeky.
3: Keep you on your toes.
2: Okay.
1: Oh, my God.
3: Question one.
1: Yes.
3: In Harry Potter and the Philosopher's
2: Pink
3: Stone...
2: Pink umbrella, Woody.
1: Oh, so you can't do this. So what's the point?
2: That's fair.
1: Battle of the Gens is up next.
3: That is correct.
1: Battle of the Gens is up next.
2: This just doesn't make any sense. We'll do one more.
3: Okay, great. Okay, cool. Question two. Which 19th century author invented the female name
2: William Shakespeare?
1: Battle of the Gens is up next. Hope you're having a great drive home. It's Will and Woody.

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1: Then you've got to drive to main roads and say, hey, this is what's happened.
2: TMR, mate.
1: You're not covered for CTP insurance?
2: CBD oil. Are we talking about compulsory third-party insurance, the 90s band, or cannabis oil? What are we talking about?
1: Nice.
2: All three.
1: All three. It's all in. I'm listening to that. Yeah. I'm on the cannabis and I'm driving.
2: You weren't stressed because you're on the oil.
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1: Will and Woody, you're either up early, up late. Either way, we're here. This is just some good gear.
2: And you're probably wondering to yourself, like, do I go to bed now? Like, if I go to sleep now, I'm probably still getting 4 to 5. Or hours of sleep, that is. Mm. Or do we just enjoy our best bits and just, I mean, enjoy a beautiful sunrise? We're with you until the sunrise. We're there with you half the way. And then, you know, from that point on, it's all uphill, baby. You'll get there.
1: Yeah. I don't know if I've ever, like, if a radio show has ever made me, like, skip sleep.
2: Well, let me tell you.
1: Do you know what I mean? Like, this would have to be scintillating.
2: And it is.
1: Is it?
2: Mm-hmm.
1: I haven't checked the edits.
2: I don't know what we're doing, but I know that it's scintillating. Okay. It's you and me.
1: It's Will and Woody.
2: Get to the sunrise, baby.
1: Will and Woody.

0: It's Will and Woody keeping you up.
1: Leave Billy alone!
2: It's Will and Woody's Battle of the Gens!
3: All right, junior producer Annalise in here. She's a Gen Z-er. We're trying to find out which generation is most out of touch by throwing things into the ring. Who knows what? Who's more in touch with the zeitgeist? Annalise, the score is devastating at the moment. You're looking awful.
4: I'm on a cold run.
3: You're on a snap.
5: It's good. It's good you can accept that.
4: I'll acknowledge.
5: Yeah.
4: But I think I'm on the ups because you can it's like a wave. You go down, but there's only one way
6: Do you have one for us? Do you have one for us?
4: Yeah, I do.
3: Yeah.
4: Okay, great. So I want to know if you can name the four original Bratz dolls.
3: Isn't there five?
4: Well, there is five, but there was four originally. Whoa. One was added. So I'll give you a half point for that.
5: How do you know there's five?
3: Chloe, Jasmine, Sasha, Jade, and Raya. Thanks, Annalise. You know? Thanks very much. Thanks for coming. Very good. Moving on. All right, here we go.
4: Yasmin.
3: See you later.
5: Well, it's Yasmin.
3: Nobody cares.
5: It's a soft J.
3: Nobody cares.
4: How did you know that?
3: Everyone's just relieved. I moved it on.
5: Is Max into Bratz?
3: No, man, I used to be a Brat guy. All right, let's just get into the interesting part. Annalise, what is this? Gen Z. I mean, that's what I do with Gen Zers. I say them, I greet them, and then I dismiss them. I was trying to find the language that was above board there. All right, hey. It all got a bit strange there.
5: It did. It got weird.
3: It went to your head a little bit. I was excited.
4: You got competitive?
3: I got competitive. Don't you judge me for being competitive. You guys are the most competitive people I've ever known.
5: We are. Don't come to our level, though. You're better than this.
3: You're over there
5: icing your calf. Like, what is wrong with you?
3: I used the massage gun. I got competitive with the massage gun.
5: I know, mate. You're better than that.
3: I want to be on the track tomorrow, Woods. All right, now,
4: Rice.
3: Don't bait me. Now, listen.
4: Go, give me
3: one. All right. Oi. All right, here we go. Well, Annalise, what is this the theme from?
4: It's familiar. Oh, I've seen it. I've definitely seen it.
3: Bang.
5: There you go.
4: Okay, that's
5: here
4: good.
5: We go.
4: What is it? We eliminate a lot of things.
3: What is
5: great,
3: it?
5: Say a name.
4: I'm trying to unlock the memory in my head.
5: Say something.
4: I'm initially going Superman.
3: Mm-hmm. That's your initial thought.
5: Lock it in?
4: No, I'm going to lock in Superman. It's Superman because this is the one where he has the kryptonite.
5: Kryptonite?
4: Yes, this is Superman.
5: 100% locking in Superman.
4: I'm locking in Superman, the original one. I'm right. I'm right because I went to... Oh, no, it's Batman.
5: No.
3: Is it Batman?
4: No, it's Superman. No, Superman because I went on the ride at Movie World.
3: I'm going to give you a hint.
4: It's Superman.
3: I'm going to give you a hint.
4: Yeah.
3: It's Australian.
4: Oh, Australian?
3: Yeah.
4: Okay. Okay. Australian.
3: It's Australian.
4: Australian. Like Russell Coit or like is it a Superman?
5: Russell Coit. A theme for Russell Coit.
4: Russell Coit. No, something. Is it a superhero kind of thing?
3: No, I think more like news.
4: Not Seven News, is it?
3: It's not Seven News.
4: 10 News.
3: It's not 10 News.
5: And just go through the channels.
4: News. Okay. A current affair. Wait, that's another news.
5: It'd be a strong start for a current affair. Really strong start.
3: What if Grimace was behind the desk for this?
5: Here she goes.
3: Annalise, it's Superman. Well done. You got it. Well done.
4: My God, you gaslit me.
3: A current affair is not opening.
5: They should.
4: I'm so confident too. Oh my God.
5: Well done.
3: Your shot at $1 million is up next on Will and Woody.

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2: What I thought we could do right now, Woods, you and I, not that it happens very often. When do you know your partner's upset with you?
3: I hate being in trouble.
2: If I've said I'm going to make it home for dinner, just like on the stove with like a sheet of foil thrown over it.
3: Yep. A lot of the time with me, I don't know what I've done. A telltale sign is when I get home and all the lights are off.
2: Yeah, you don't know if they're going to jump out of the shadows.
3: Is our light going to turn on like, I'm glad you're home?
2: Yeah. When you don't know what's wrong. And they go, yeah, all good.
3: Just tell me. I want to help.
2: And then you go, sure. I'd rather get punched in the face than sometimes.
3: Oh, sometimes I just wish we could just end it. Just go, just kick me in the nuts as hard as you can and let's move on.
4: Will and Woody!
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0: It's Will and Woody keeping you up.
1: The bizarre set of circumstances has led us into the possession of some psychic, sanctified scratches. This should explain everything.
2: What do you want to give us, David?
3: I want to trade you some scratchies that I was told to buy from a psychic that I've seen at a market last week.
2: Whoa, unscratched, David?
1: Wow.
3: They're unscratched, yeah.
2: Holy.
1: Wow.
2: Sorry.
3: Usually there could be some, and there's some of the stuff that she said in the reading was spot on.
1: Wow.
2: What's the biggest thing you could win off these scratchies that you've bought today?
3: They're actually at home in me drawer. I think the highest one was $100,000 or $250,000.
1: Oh. I mean, I'm keeping my psychic scratchies and I'm buying two extra scratchies and putting them in the express post. Because the scratchies aren't here yet, are they?
2: Yeah. When he called this radio show, he was probably driving home from work, right?
1: Yeah.
2: And he said he'd bought the scratchies that day and then he said the scratchies are sitting in my drawer at home.
1: Yeah.
2: That doesn't make any sense to me.
1: We've got David.
2: You said that you bought the scratchie yesterday?
3: Yeah, yesterday.
2: Why didn't you scratch it straight away?
3: Oh, just... $50 worth of them. There's a fair bit of scratch.
1: Yeah, that's fair. Okay, that's all right.
3: You're probably going to have to sit in for a good 20 minutes to scratch them all.
1: I think I know which one I want. I think you know which one we want.
2: Should we say it at the same time?
1: Yeah.
2: Three, two, one. Scratchies.
1: Yes!
2: Hey, David, we want the scratchies, mate.
3: Yeah, sweet ass.
1: What would you like to offer for the psychic-endorsed scratches?
4: I've got a signed limited edition by Michael Goddard. It's actually from Las Vegas. Probably worth $3,000-$4,000 at least.
2: Lee, you've just got yourself a handful of scratches, my friend.
4: Oh, no.
1: Alrighty, Woodrow.
2: Let's
1: We've That's got... this is about... Oh, you've dropped your coin.
5: Terrible throw.
1: Great throw. Right in the pocket there. Now, we've got our scratchies. So what, have we got six scratchies to get through here?
2: So make a cup of tea, I reckon. Let's all listen in. I mean, it doesn't get more exciting than this, though. So we just scratch away. Here we go.
1: Oh, gee whiz, Annalise, you're going to have to figure out how I win here because there's quite a lot of information on this one.
2: Okay.
1: By the way, if we win here, David, if you're listening, you don't win. That's for us. Find the exact...
2: Nothing.
1: Three times.
2: Nothing for me. Give me another one.
1: To win that value. For one free ticket.
2: Okay.
1: No, I don't think anything in that one. Maybe double check that for me, Annalise. Now, do we need to go to a song or something? Because, I mean, this could be going
2: on. Let me scratch this one. I want to capture the moment, obviously, when we win 150
1: grand. Well, obviously,
2: grand.
1: Mate. Well, obviously.
2: Don't want to miss it. This is just a nice, calming moment as well, I imagine, for everyone.
1: Well, it's nice for us.
2: Okay, here we go.
1: Oh, you're feeling good over there, aren't you?
2: Yeah.
1: What have you got?
2: I've scratched hard.
1: How do you work this one? Match any lucky number to your number.
2: Where's my number?
1: So how do you know what your number is?
2: Oh, yeah, they're on the right, mate.
6: Yeah.
1: But are they all my numbers?
6: Your lucky number's on the left and the other number's on the right.
1: Oh, this is going to take a while.
6: Gosh.
2: I'm done from two.
6: Okay. Number three.
1: I double check, Woody's, because he tends to think...
2: No, mate.
1: It goes through the cracks.
2: I get scratchies every night on the way home from work. Don't condone it, but I do.
1: Nothing there for me for the sizzling hot.
6: There you go. This is your last one as well, Will.
1: Okay, you're kidding. Hang on a second. Why can't I? This is garbage.
2: I think let's go to a song.
1: This bends over quickly, isn't it?
2: It's devastating.
1: These are the psychic-backed scratchies as well.
2: Remember, she said...
1: Can we get David on the phone?
6: You can try,
1: I'd love to get David
2: He's
1: on the phone.
2: He's gone underground.
1: I'd love to get David on the phone. I'd love to.
2: Yeah, okay. Yeah, try and get David on the phone.
1: Also, maybe we get, I mean, because I maybe just if you know Lee, distract her because she traded her painting, which is worth thousands of dollars.
2: Yeah.
1: So that we could do this. And okay. we're nowhere. Let's go to a song.
2: Yeah.
1: We'll get David on the phone.
2: I feel like this is the big one, though. This is the big one. This one I can win $1 million.
1: Whoa.
2: Yeah. Here we go.
1: Which means you're less likely to get it.
2: Disagree. It's not how it works.
1: Mate, we didn't even win the $5 one.
2: Yeah, exactly. The psychic only backed one, mate.
1: Oh, so you think she's only backed one?
2: Exactly.
1: Okay,
2: so we're saving the biggest to last.
1: Hence why you're sticking around, Australia, because...
2: That's right.
1: We've only got two scratchies to go, and one of them, we win big.

0: up early. It's Will and Woody keeping you up.
1: Right now, though, Woods, you and I are sitting on two psychic-endorsed scratchies.
2: Yes.
1: And not just any scratchies. The one I'm looking at has a top prize of $500,000.
3: Mine's $1 million.
1: And the one that you're looking at has a top prize of $1 million, guys. So this is playing for big bickies here.
3: Yeah.
1: And remember, this is a psychic. This is a psychic who David met in the market.
2: Yes.
1: Who told him to go and buy the scratchies.
3: And she was shooting the lights out. She was getting everything right about his life. Everything was coming true. And so he went and bought the scratchies, obviously, because she was bang on with everything. He has then traded us those scratchies. And when I say trade, like, we did own them for a little bit. Technically, Lee owns them now because we traded them on to her.
1: Yes.
3: Lee has said, though, she's happy for us to scratch them live on radio. I think it gets a little bit blurry as to what happens if we win here.
1: Oh, no, it's Lee's money if we win.
4: It's Lee's money.
3: Well, I think it's blurry.
4: It's Lee's
1: I think
4: money.
1: It depends how much we win.
3: I think it's blurry.
1: Well, I think we'd call her and we'd be like, Lee, we've won this much. Give us 50 grand.
3: Yeah.
1: I don't know. Well, it's something like that.
3: Yeah.
1: I tell you what, if we don't win, though, we've got David's number lined up, the guy who met the psychic at the market, who traded us these scratchies, Joe.
4: Yes. Currently not answering.
3: Ah, that makes sense, doesn't it? That makes a lot of sense.
1: He's moved. He's in the Cayman Islands. What did we give him?
3: We gave him a snake.
1: We gave him the snake, the 6-foot taxidermy snake.
3: Yeah, great trade from him.
1: He's clearly sold that.
3: And again, the big question, has he lied to us? We'll try and call him again because I want to ask him just, you know, man to man and say, like, did you lie to us? Did you even speak to a psychic?
4: I reckon Scratch and then...
1: Yeah, let's talk before the Scratch.
3: Do you want to scratch first or me scratch?
1: Well, you got a million, so maybe you scratch second.
3: Okay.
1: Or you can scratch first. You got the mic.
3: I just
1: want to say, while you're scratching, this is gambling.
3: So,
1: contact gambling help online or you can call the number 1-800-858-858 at the end of the day. So,
3: yeah. And psychics very rarely endorse this kind of thing. Don't know if that was worth mentioning. All right, here we go. here we go. Scratching away. Here we go. I'm feeling good about... Have a listen to that. A bit of ASMR. Oh, yeah.
1: How you going there, mate?
3: Well, now, hang on.
1: Uh-oh.
3: Hang on. I think I've seen something.
1: Oh, wow. Here we go. I don't know whether you're one of the great charlatans.
3: I think I've seen two.
1: There's every chance.
3: What do you think
1: you've seen?
3: I think I've seen two similar numbers. There's a lot going
1: Surely
3: on.
1: Surely you need three.
3: There's a lot going on in the 30s.
1: You need three numbers, though, every time.
3: No.
1: What's the code? How do you win on that? 36,
3: 30, no, bugger. My lucky numbers have to link up with my numbers.
1: Yeah. Yes.
3: I'm not... This is a joke. This is a prank. You're pranking me? Are you pranking me? Seems like you're pranking me.
1: What do you mean?
3: We won.
1: What?
3: We won.
1: What?
3: We won.
1: What?
3: I'm not kidding.
1: What do you
3: we
1: mean?
3: Won $1 million.
1: No,
3: you're pranking me.
1: No.
3: You're pranking me. Are you pranking me? You're pranking me. We won $1 million.
1: No.
3: Look.
1: No. No. No. No. No. No. No. 38.
3: I'm not joking. I'm not joking. 30. Lucky number. 38. 38. Number. $1 million.
5: What?
3: You're pranking
1: me.
3: This is a prank.
1: Match at least
3: one
1: of your lucky numbers
3: with your 20 numbers. These are the numbers.
1: Like one of your lucky numbers, 38 to at least 38. $1 million.
3: It's a joke.
5: What?
3: You're pranking me.
5: What?
3: You're pranking me. You're pranking me. Are you pranking me?
1: I've got nothing to do with this.
3: This is a prank.
1: That looks lit.
3: Let's go.
4: Let's go to the tats.
3: It's guys, I've read it right. We've won $1 million unless you're stitching me up. This is a prank.
1: Annalise's got the prank face on. She's got her prank face on.
3: Is that prank face? Is that prank face?
1: You've got a half smiling face on.
3: Why have you got prank face?
1: No, you do. You've got your prank face on.
3: Why have you got your prank face on?
4: Well, just read the back.
3: This is not time.
4: Read the back.
3: Okay. What do you mean? Please note, there is no actual prize.
4: It's a prank.
3: You bastards. You bastards.
4: We have one more scratchy from David that we can maybe scratch on tomorrow's show.
3: Oh, you bastards. So did you not know? You didn't know.
1: Well, I haven't scratched this one yet. Is this one legit?
4: That's legit.
1: This one's legit?
4: Yep. There's two left.
1: And do you want me to say that for tomorrow's show?
3: Damn it.
4: I reckon.
1: Yeah, okay.
3: Damn it, I kind of believed it.
1: I 100% believed it. I 100%. How did you make a fake scratchy? Is that illegal?
4: The producers, mate. You can do anything.
3: Wow. I have heard of this before.
1: Really?
3: Yeah.
1: Bastards.
2: 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When life hands you lemons, name them Will and Woody.
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0: replacing snores with laughs. It's Will and Woody keeping you up.
1: Alex Dyson is in the studio. Dyson, it's great to have you here. Now, Dyson's got a brand new book. It's called The Apocalypse and Other Mild Inconveniences, which is in all bookstores. Dyson also, as a lot of you guys would know, does All Day Breakfast, the podcast with Matt O'Kine. If you're just joining us, Woods and I are bringing up a story which has haunted us for at least 5 to 10 years. Yeah. We had a Zoom interview with Matt O'Kine. We tried to set up a bit of a hot mic moment, but like deliberately left our mics on, made him think that we didn't know the mics were left on, ragged on Matt, and then when
2: performance, like a phenomenal
1: hindsight,
2: performance.
1: It's just kind of like gaslighting on heat, isn't it? But anyway, we brought him up and we were like, hey, all that stuff we were saying about you was just a joke, and he didn't believe that. Well, at least we don't think that he's believed that. We've since interviewed him a couple of times. Woody and I have been on eggshells the whole time. We seem to think that there's definitely still something there and he holds this against us.
3: Yeah, I haven't seen either of you two in Matt's voodoo doll collection. I mean, obviously there's other radio hosts. We're going to call his number right now.
2: That'd be great.
3: Firstly, see if he answers my call.
2: Yeah,
3: but
2: sure.
3: Secondly, see if he remembers this incident and if he still holds a grudge to this day. So what do you think's your ideal scenario? Because if he doesn't remember this and he's cool with you guys, is that better or worse that it was so insignificant to him that
1: that's
3: he doesn't
1: so
3: remember?
1: True.
3: What's more embarrassing? So
2: I don't think
3: so.
2: I don't think there's a win here for us at all. In any. And as a matter of fact, let's just not call Matt. Why are we?
1: That's actually a really good point. Why are we doing this in the end?
2: Yeah, there's no win.
1: No, cool. Yeah. I think the win is we just clear the air and we find out. Because I, for one, want to keep talking to Matt O'Kine.
2: Yeah.
1: I don't want to be crossing the street every time I see him.
3: Yes.
1: So let's just clear it.
3: It was a good segment. You know, Will and Woody, air clearers, hatchet buriers.
1: Yeah, I think that's a good bit.
3: Anyone can just do this with you guys.
2: We recently did it with Ian Huey Hewitson, the outdoor chef.
3: How many people in this industry have you pissed off? The Australian industry is so small.
1: True,
3: Huey. How'd you piss off Huey?
1: Jared Rebecca as well.
3: Toadie.
2: Will called him by his character's name off mic off when he was trying to console him about Neighbours finishing.
1: Yeah.
2: It was like,
1: gave him a hug.
2: This is not his name.
1: Brought him, I was like, it's all right, Jared, bring it in, mate. He's like, what? All right.
2: okay, we're calling Matt.
1: All right, here we go.
3: Oh, hello, Matt.
4: Hello?
3: Matt.
4: Yes, hello.
3: It's Alex Dyson, your co-host. Remember me from All Day Breakfast?
4: What the hell is going on?
3: Well, I'm just in the studio with some people. Do you know Will and Woody?
4: Yeah, of course I do. Bro, I'm riding home right now. The wind is howling.
1: Wow.
4: The rains are coming at me thick and fast. And I've got to pull over to the side of the bike path.
3: Well, it's good being safe.
1: Okay.
3: Good.
2: Appreciate it. We appreciate it. Hi, Matt, by the way.
1: Hi, Matt.
4: Hey, guys.
3: No, I was just chatting to these boys. We were just wondering, like, they told a story about you, told us how much they like you, but said they might have stuffed something up one time with you. I'm not sure if you remember it at all.
4: Oh, well, okay. First off, are we on air right now?
3: Well, we're live around Australia, yes.
4: Oh, dudes, I don't think you understand my situation. I just bought a magnetic monthly planner from a department store, and I can't carry it in my bag, so it's stuffed under my rain jacket.
3: Is this like
4: it
3: a wall calendar?
4: To pour. I'm looking at the Bureau of Meteorology, and it's like red dots coming directly for me, and you're asking me about some idiotic time that these two fools did something. Yeah, well, what was it? Name any number of the times. I'm sure you've got 10 years worth of.
1: Well, we did a Zoom call with you like 10 years ago, Matt, and we kind of tried to create like a hot mic moment where we made you think that maybe we were talking about you without you knowing that you could hear us. But then, you know, we knew that you could hear us, and then we apologized, and we feel as if you didn't believe us when we said it was a setup.
4: Nah, dudes, I got no memory of that.
2: We've stressed about
4: that. We have stressed about
2: that for years.
4: As if I care about that shit, guys. Yeah. Come on. As if I care.
1: You're a bigger fish to fry right now. All right, thanks, Matt. It's been good.
4: Next time. Murray. Love you guys.
2: Get home safe, mate.
4: Thanks.
3: You know, the funny thing about that is you guys wanted to apologise because you felt bad about something, but you created, he's annoyed at you now for calling him on his ride home. So now he's actually annoyed at you.
4: I will remember this. The rain has just stepped up. I'm literally drenched right now. You idiot. Guys, I will never forget.
1: Hang up on
2: him.
1: Wow. All right, anyway. Dyso. Well, look, thanks for that. That's all
3: right. In a not a problem, term, boys.
1: Right? You got a brand new book, most importantly.
3: Yeah. I know. But I also know how it feels when you think someone's angry with you. So it's totally fine. But yeah, I really appreciate you having me on,
1: gentlemen. Of course, man.
3: So, I'm talking about that. And yeah, once your kids turn 12, you know, the same age as Xavier, the character, they'll love it.
1: We'll get them a copy.
3: Yeah. So everyone, buy a book in 7 years' time. That's put it in there. They'll remember that.
2: Or buy it now. Put it in a time capsule.
3: Yes, or write on your monthly calendar when to buy it for your birthday.
1: Oh,
3: it's perfect that you're carrying home in the rain on your bike.
1: Oh, yeah.
3: What an unhinged decision that is.
1: The Apocalypse and Other Mild Inconveniences out now in all good bookstores. Dyso, thanks so much.
3: Thanks, boys.
1: It's Will and Woody.

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1: Why you think you're going to beat me a golf?
0: Driver, I've got you for the driver. I know that.
1: I think you're in a little bit of trouble, mate, because I'm going to really be embracing Tiger Woods, but later in his career, when the fame got to him.
0: With
1: the fame, the money to him.
0: That is going to be
1: 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That's going to be me.
0: Because you're my ride home as well.
1: Yeah. Oh, I got a real good
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11: Checking the tides first. Low tide of 3.4 metres at 9:30 a.m. High tide of 5.8 metres at 3:15 p.m. And another low tide of 2.1 metres at 10 p.m. Mostly cloudy for your Wednesday. Tops of 31 in the city, tops of 31 in the rural area, and tops of 29 in Katherine.
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14: Good morning. Good morning. It's Sam and Antia for your Wednesday. It's a pleasure to be hanging out with you, kickstarting your morning off. Right, Anthony, good morning.
11: Hump day is the best day of the week. I'm going to say it right now. Well, it might be just because we've got an awesome show coming up. After 6:30, Sam, I found out a little bit of information about us at CrossFit yesterday.
14: Really?
11: Yeah, I know. We'll get into that soon. After 6, though, we also had trivia last night. Something happened that I kind of... let's just say I hope our bosses aren't listening.
14: They won't be, mate.
11: You reckon?
14: They've got other stuff to do.
11: Thank God.
14: A lot of legal things for us, mate.
11: Right after this, though, we got to shout out the tradie truck. If you're listening right now, you could still win it, but time is of the essence. So make sure you stick around.
14: You're not 100. You got 7 and 8 here. It's all thanks to Harvey Norman.

0: Johnny Farnham, That's Freedom, Hot 100. You got Sam and Antti. And I'll tell you what real freedom is. Cruising down Mitchell Street in your brand new truck. Thanks to Isuzu. Thanks to us. Thanks to our good friends.
1: At Murray Oakley. Yes. Sam, you keep doing segues like that, you're going to get a pay rise there, Buster.
0: You reckon so?
1: Yeah, I think so. Say it's at the 7 o'clock hour. 5:30, no one's listening.
0: I'll get some minimum wage then.
1: Yes, Murray Oakley, they're legends and they're supporting the Hot 100 tradie truck, which means if you go to Murray Oakley and make a purchase, you will automatically go into the running to win the Hot 100 tradie truck. You are looking at the same thing I am, Sam. You think I'm making this up?
0: I haven't turned my computer on, mate. Yeah. Right.
1: Mine's broken. You'll find out after 6 o'clock. But entries will close on the 12th of June. So you have to act quick. If you want this big hunk of spunk, the Hot 100 tradie truck, that's what I'm talking about.
0: I thought you were talking about something else.
1: Yeah, no, geez. They go to places like Murray Oakley. They have the best electrical and home appliances in the NT. So yep. Anything you might need, like an air fryer, I need an air fryer. Go to Murray Oakley.
0: Yeah.
1: They will have you sorted.
0: You've only got a couple of weeks to get your entries in. They close on the 12th of June. So make sure you shop at the participating stores. Jump on our website, hot100fm.com.au, for the full list. Murray Oakley as well in there. The winner going to be announced 18th of June. You want to win this bad boy.
1: You do. It's amazing. I've never had more compliments in a vehicle than I have in the Hot 100 trade truck.
0: Is that so?
1: Some of those compliments include, pull over!
0: Stop speeding! That's a hit and run!
1: Whoa.

0: It's Think About Us, Top 100. You got Sam and Anta here. We have your Wednesday with a kid on after 6, after 6.30, before 7 o'clock. But right now,
1: I did go to CrossFit yesterday, got in a quick class. When you go, which is sporadically at best, Sam.
0: That's sort of my motto at life.
1: Yeah?
0: Sporadic at best.
1: Sporadic at best. Write that down, actually. I don't want to forget that.
0: You got it tatted on me.
1: We do sort of gawk over Pedro, one of the trainers there.
0: Oh, my God.
1: He's the Brazilian hunk.
0: He's what I aspire to look like.
1: He's what I think I look like sometimes. And I'll catch myself in the mirror at CrossFit.
0: He's what I think I look like after I do 35 push-ups. Oh, God damn, you're looking good, Sam.
1: The mustache as well. He's got great tats and everything.
0: I mean, feel self-conscious around him.
1: Yeah.
0: But also I feel, like, confident.
1: No, he makes you feel really good. Comes away, like, gives you a quick tip, what do you call it? Tip on your form.
0: Yeah.
1: A little slap on the back. Hey, keep going.
0: Yeah.
1: And I'm like, God.
0: Great form.
1: Yeah. Okay, that's offensive. but I found out something about Pedro yesterday.
0: What's that?
1: From CrossFit Abode. He drives a motorbike. Of course he does.
0: Of course he does.
1: How cool is it?
0: That's so cool.
1: Yeah. And you've seen he's also got that dog. He's got, like, that big boxer.
0: Does he really?
1: Yeah.
0: Oh, he's so cool.
1: He's the coolest guy.
0: Such a guy's guy.
1: Yeah, yeah.
0: You know what I mean?
1: I think, is motorbike the coolest vehicle that you can drive around in other than the Hot 100 tradie truck, which you could get?
0: Yeah, I think it's neck and neck. Genuinely, I think it's neck and neck with a horse.
1: A horse?
0: Yeah.
1: So true. Are you just trying to bring up again how you tamed the...
0: Well, I rode... Yeah,
1: that Bronco,
0: like, I rode...
1: At the Newton
0: Rodeo. No, I rode a horse. But I think motorbike and horse are neck and neck.
1: Well, after riding that Bronc, would you want that as your regular mode of transport? Like, if I see you steaming in late to work, about 5 minutes before the show, how you were, like, almost horizontal on the back of the horse. It's holding on for dear life.
0: I need to go. No, I don't want that. That was terrifying.
1: Hey, after 6 o'clock, something happened at trivia. Let's just say I hope my boss, Sarah, isn't listening because I'm going to tell you all about it.
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11: 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That's enough clowning around. Let's play new music instead.
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0: Sabrina Carpenter. It's the new music house tour. You got Sam and Ann here.
1: Hey, after 6:30, Sam, I did mention I went to CrossFit yesterday. There's some new information I've learnt about us. That's after 6:30.
0: Is there a rumour spreading about us?
1: Well, I tell you where rumours also do spread. The Facebook groups in the Darwin local area. That's how you segue, mate. So, one of, I think we all know the big ones. Like, I mean, I was, the first one I got into was the Darwin Flatmates Facebook group. I think you can agree as well. We were back down in Goulburn living there before we moved up. It's like, oh, yeah, we got to try and find a room. That was our first introduction to it. There's the Darwin Community Notice Board, I think, which is nice. It just keeps you updated. It's a good way to see, you know, just checking the temperature of Darwin and what the people are thinking, what the people are feeling.
0: Checking the temperature. You check the temperature of Darwin. Like the weather-wise, do you
1: know? I'm going to teach you a little something here, Sam. It's called a turn of phrase. Now, if, for example, if there's an issue that happens, or say a road's been closed off, let's check the temperature of Darwin, as in see what the people think. Are people happy? Are people upset? That's just like another way you call it checking the temperature.
0: Okay. No one's ever said that.
1: A lot of people have said that.
0: No one's ever said that.
1: I can't wait to prove you wrong on that later.
0: No one's ever said that.
1: But the one that I really want, and I think you can... There, you can agree on this one. The ones that's like the most entertaining, the most fun, the most taboo, Darwin have a whinge.
0: Oh,
1: yeah.
0: I love it so much.
1: Because a whinge is important. I think, obviously, we practice a lot of positivity. It's important to be positive.
0: I don't think, you've never let me have a whinge once, I don't think.
1: I like to say don't complain.
0: Yeah.
1: I think it is important. That is important as well.
0: Do you think, so you don't think having a whinge is important?
1: I think I've enabled a few whinges for you here and there.
0: I can't remember the last time you let me have a whinge.
1: I don't think you want to over whinge, but a whinge now and
0: again. Yeah, but sometimes you want to get a little whinge in there.
1: I think whinge, it's like getting KFC, having a whinge. You know what I mean? You can't whinge, can't have KFC every day.
0: Yeah.
1: KFC now and again, maybe when you're, you know, pretty hungover on a Sunday, driving through, I'm like, I'll have a whinge.
0: How's the traffic here?
1: But Darwin have a whinge. What I'm whinging about is that they haven't accepted my group request. That's right. They know that the whinge connoisseur is coming.
0: It's too positive.
1: I'm going to tell them right off. Stop whinging. But Sam,
0: it's the one place we can whinge.
1: I think we can all agree a whinge is important. You know I love my alliteration, so you know we need a segment for Wednesday.
0: No.
1: We've got Wednesday Weather Kid.
0: No, I'm not doing it.
1: We've got
0: Wednesday. I know what you're going
1: to say. Just let me get. We've got Wednesday Weather Kid, which is before 7 today. We're also doing Territory Tough, which is at 7:30 today on the show. Can we do it? Darwin have a whinge Wednesdays.
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0: Miles on it. Kane Brown, Marshmallow, Hot 100. You got Sam and Ante here. Just before 7 o'clock, we do have your Wednesday weather kit, all thanks to Play Shack.
1: After 6:30, I found out some information about us about CrossFit, at CrossFit as well, Sam. You need to hear that. But after 6, something happened at Trivia. Let's just say I hope our bosses aren't listening, because it doesn't make me look too good.
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6: Good morning, Tani Maxwell with your local news update. Strikeforce Trident has cracked down on repeat offenders across Greater Darwin, marking 25 arrests in just 4 days. The arrests include alleged stolen vehicle offenders, violent offenders, and people accused of breaching bail orders. Detectives have also recovered a range of stolen items, including vehicles, bikes, cash register tills, and a trailer carrying $50,000 worth of speakers. NTHealth's chief executive is leaving the top job less than 2 years after taking the role. Chris Hosking will next week move into Treasury to lead a strategic healthcare investment project and help develop long-term infrastructure plans for health in the territory. Mr. Hosking says the opportunity to take on the new position was too good to refuse.
7: I've been a loud voice and a strong advocate for investment in our public hospitals. While it was probably sooner than I would have planned to step out of the role in NT Health, the chance to set things up for the future of the public health system in the Northern Territory was too good an opportunity to pass up, and I grabbed it with both hands.
6: And hundreds of jobs are set to flow into Central Australia after Arafura Rare Earths gave the green light to its Nolans project. The federal government has backed the project through its $1.2 billion Critical Minerals Strategic Reserve, paving the way for 600 construction jobs and 350 ongoing roles. Mineral Council Australia's NT Executive Director Catherine Tilmouth says the massive scale of the development meant it took time to get the project off the ground.
8: This is all in one location. They're going to have the mine, have the plant, have the processing, and then send off a nearly finished product at the end of it. So it costs a lot of money to put that sort of infrastructure in place, and then it being a rare earth, it's like a giant chemistry set.
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9: Morning, I'm Phoebe Humphrey. Police say investigations into the activities of the latest ISIS brides to return are ongoing after another six women and their children touched down in Melbourne and Sydney last night. While they all had their devices examined, none were arrested. New documents have revealed Bondi gunman Naveed Akram was on the counter-terrorism radar in 2022. Submissions by ASIO to the Royal Commission into Anti-Semitism and Social Cohesion revealing he was viewed as a residual risk later than previously known, the Royal Commission continues today. Fragile peace talks between the US and Iran continue, although Iran's Supreme Leader has accused America of breaching the ceasefire through its latest strikes. US Secretary of State Marco Rubio insists a breakthrough is close. And Australia's largest motoring group says drivers are being slugged more at the bowser while billions are being pulled out of road funding. The NRMA says its analysis of the budget shows nearly $4 billion fewer dollars will go towards transport over the next 4 years. In sport, it's set to be a wet and slippery night in Sydney for tonight's Origin opener between New South Wales and Queensland. Blues coach Laurie Daly says it'll be an issue for both sides.
10: Anyone with a bit of footwork in these conditions from Queensland and New South Wales, you're going to have to be steady when you defend.
9: The AFL rookie mid-season draft has taken place overnight. 19-year-old Jackson Artemis was picked up by Essendon with the number one pick. And Aussie Adam Walton has upset former world number one Daniil Medvedev with a 5-set win at Roland Garros. That's the latest SBS News and Sport.
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11: 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Trail Road, Perrin Drive, the Stewart Highway, Villeroy Road, and also Rustani Avenue between Terry Drive and Lamprick Avenue as well. 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
16: Check out the tides first. Low tide of 3.4 metres at 9:30 a.m. High tide of 5.8 metres at 3:15 p.m. And another low tide of 2.1 metres at 10 p.m. It is mostly cloudy for your Wednesday. Tops of 31 in the city. Tops of 31 in the rural area. And tops of 29 in Katherine.
17: The Sam

0: Good morning. Good morning. It's Sam and Ant here for your Wednesday, your hump day. We've made it to the half week point, halfway point.
1: Yes, that's right. Right before 7 o'clock, we've got your Wednesday weather kid coming in. Maybe they'll do a better job or whatever that crap was that I just served up. After 6:30 as well, we've got, I found out a little bit of information about us, Sam.
0: There's some rumours.
1: At CrossFit Abode yesterday. But right after this, we did have trivia last night at Sweethearts. It's on every Tuesday, 7 p.m. Something happened that, well, let's just say Sarah, our boss, if you're listening, maybe flick
0: switch
1: out the
0: off.
1: Switch off. Well, just put the earmuffs on for this one.
0: You're not 100. You got Sam and Ant here. It's up next.

0: It's Kato, John, turn the lights off. Hot 100, you got Sam and Ant here.
1: We did have trivia last night at Sweethearts. It is one of the top two best rated trivias in the top end.
0: And that, look, the other just, being Cool Spot?
1: Yeah, yeah, the other being Cool Spot that we also do on Thursday nights. But trivia, we always do it Tuesday night, Sweethearts, 7 p.m. It's so much fun. Stuff's awesome. Shout out to Steely, one of the managers there, for absolutely killing it. And can we also just shout out Patrick, who is our, you know, one of our favourites in the staff there, who won an award last night, the Hospitality Awards. Absolutely crushed it. Well done, Patrick. But I was sort of teasing it out, saying that something happened that, let's just say, I hope our bosses aren't listening.
2: Then let's listen, mate.
1: Sarah and Nick, if you guys are, maybe just chuck the earmuffs on. Mm-hmm. I'll explain to you later when you're in the office. Or maybe I'll just try and avoid it.
0: Try and avoid it.
1: I'll try and avoid the
0: I think we
1: day.
0: Can definitely get around this without them knowing.
1: We use our work laptops for trivia.
0: Yep.
1: And we get the PowerPoint on up there. it's really embarrassing how it happened. There was a there was someone in the crowd, and I sort of locked eyes with them. I'm like, oh, they're quite nice. They look quite cute. And I go, oh, g'day, how's it going? And then I've got a nice little glass of wine, which is my right, next to the computer, and I'm turn over to the computer. What do? Knock the wine over the computer. It goes on the laptop.
0: All over it. And it's more of an instant, you know, there's a sizzle going on. The PowerPoint obviously shuts down.
1: And I just want to compliment you, Sam, because straight away I knew this has definitely happened to you before, and it's definitely happened to me. And me, like, turn it off, put it upside down.
0: Yeah.
1: Because if you keep it on, like, all the gears and the motors are running in the laptop, if gets in that, it spreads it all around.
0: Yeah.
1: It breaks it. So that's turn it off straight away.
0: That's when you get that, it starts to smoke. You know what I mean? That's when it starts to smoke. So, yeah, I mean, we sort of, it still doesn't work.
1: Well, hey, whoa, let's not say anything just yet. All right. It was hanging upside down in my car the entire night, trying to air it out.
0: In the car?
1: Yeah.
0: Wow. like the most humid place you could find.
1: That wasn't good for it, you reckon?
0: No, not at all.
1: But look, it did turn on today, this morning.
0: Yes.
1: Did it do much after that?
0: No.
1: Ah, it's up for debate. But it's funny, in those moments, I'm like, I just want someone to come and just help me, like at trivia. Like, and you were really good. You're like, just turn it upside down. Yeah, you don't want it there. I'm like, oh, okay, I feel safe with Sam's help. And then other people kept coming up. I was like, oh, did you spill your laptop? And I wanted them just to have this silver bullet, like, oh, you got to do X, Y, and Z, and it'll fix it up. Or you got to do this. But it was like, oh, yeah, you really stuffed it up, hey.
0: There's not much you can do. We can get around this. Do not tell Sarah. This one, I've done this before, mate.
1: Okay.
0: I've broken so much shit here, all right? And they don't know, mate. Just stick around. You're not 100.

0: It's in excess, Mr. Fi, Hot 100. You got Sam and Ant here. It's all thanks to Harvey Norman Darwin. After, well, just before 7 o'clock, we do have your Wednesday weather kit. But right now, tonight, it is State of Origin, mate versus mate, state versus state. New South Wales take on Queensland. Kicking things off in Sydney. I'm going to be watching it tonight with my mother and my stepdad. Also going to be watching it, and I'm a little bit nervous about this, with Mindset Mike.
1: Why are you nervous about that? Mindset Mike's a great guy.
0: Mindset Mike is a great guy. He's a fantastic guy, but he's only seen one side of me. He's seen the nice side.
1: Oh, okay. Gotcha.
0: And I'm worried, I'm a little bit worried, that once the State of Origin plays or starts, kickoff is on. And I switch that into the...

0: the other way.
1: Keep a 10-meter radius. Yeah. You will be caught in some type of friendly
0: fire. I'm nervous, you know. I'm like a, dare I say, a staffy on a leash. Give me enemy. I need to bite someone's ankle.
1: And you have.
0: And I have done that.
1: And you will again.
0: And I'm nervous that Mindset Mike's not going to like me after that.
1: Do you think, well, you've got your lovely mother is coming up today. I know you're very excited for that. Does your mum... Your mum knows you better than anyone.
0: Oh, she's seen me.
1: But does your mum... Will you think that your mum will be able to sort of counteract your staffiness when the Blues are playing, your feralness
0: right.
1: a little bit? Do you think your mum's going to be able to, you know, the leash that she grew, you know, raised you on, she'd be able to tighten it up
0: right.
1: and help you?
0: She's kind of like it. She's in. Like the house kitten,
1: mm-hmm.
0: and I'm kind of like the staffy.
1: Yeah.
0: Yeah, sure.
1: I don't know if those dynamics really compare well, but she's more maybe the owner, I would say.
0: Yeah,
1: did you call your mum the house kitten?
0: Yeah.
1: The owner's standing right in front of you.
0: The owner was there, and I missed it. Yeah. I missed it, mate, but I'm nervous, so we'll see how things go. Mindset Mike might not be on the show anymore.
1: Go the
0: tonight.
1: Blues.
0: Go the Blues. Yeah, go the Blues.
2: Stick around for that 20-song marathon.

0: The emotional demands of nursing a midwifery can feel overwhelming.
1: I just feel stuck. 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

0: Taylor Swift, Elizabeth Taylor, Hot 100. You got Sam and Ant here. It's all thanks to Harvey Norman Darwin. Anthony, I've been trying to get into sort of motivational quotes as of late. I'm trying to excel myself a little bit. I've got a self-help book that you gave me, or not a self-help book, but a bit of a philosophy book.
1: I mean, philosophy is self-help as well.
0: How to be a better person type of thing.
1: How much have you read of that?
0: I've read a little bit, yeah. I'm still reading through. It's a big book, so I'm still going through it.
1: Not much. No. And you know what? That's fine. Self-improvement, you know, it's an ever-growing thing. No one's a finished piece of work.
0: Compare brings the spare, mate, and you should know that. So why are you trying to shoot me down?
1: I'm not comparing you.
0: Why are you trying to shoot me down?
1: That quote doesn't apply here.
0: I'm flying high. Call me Icarus. I'm flying. You'll shoot me down. You're the sun.
1: Well,
0: that was in the book.
1: That's more an Icarus than the sun. That's more Icarus' problem, but go on.
0: That's why I'm self-helping. Anyway, I've been getting into some motivational quotes here, and there was this one by the name of, I can't remember his name, but the blonde guy's got a blonde moustache, a little bit controversial.
1: I know who you're talking about. I think he's a bit of a wanker.
0: Right? I think he's a little bit of a tosspot too, there was one quote that really stuck with me.
2: The thing around, like, people want, what is it around, like, the money and being rich and famous? I don't know if you know the quote around, like, people are the thing around, but like people that are extremely wealthy want to become famous, and the people that are famous, or people strive. I don't even know the reference, but there's something around.
1: Jesus, it's tough. And now look, like I said, we know this guy is. We won't say his name or anything. We don't want to bring out more hate or anything like that. He's a bit of a tosspot, but geez, I empathise with him here.
0: We've been there, haven't we?
1: Oh my God. Just in conversation, like, especially when there's like a big group of people. Oh yeah, I remember this thing when, what was it? And everyone's just looking at you, and you haven't
0: prepared the story in your head. Yeah. And then you get to the crowd's attention, and you're like, wait, I can't remember where we were, actually.
1: I've said this like so many times. Like, oh yeah, it reminds me of this one. With someone said it, I'm just like, oh, man, I don't remember, but it was funny. Yeah.
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13: Good morning, Tani Maxwell with your local news update. NT Health has confirmed Australia's first diphtheria death in 8 years. The person died at Royal Darwin Hospital in April, with autopsy results returning from an overseas lab on Tuesday morning, confirming the cause of death. There have been 163 cases of diphtheria reported in the NT between January 1, 2025 and May 25, 2026. The NT's economy is expected to receive a major boost from a new rare earths mining project near Alice Springs. Arafura Rare Earths has confirmed a final investment decision on the Nolans project after securing support from the federal government's Critical Minerals Strategic Reserve. Mineral Council Australia's NT Executive Director Catherine Tilmouth says the project will deliver significant economic benefits.
14: About 600 in the construction and then 350 in the ongoing operations of the mine. Arafura has been a party to a territory benefits plan, so they've made a lot of commitments that those jobs will be territory jobs, there'll be training opportunities, there'll be lots of jobs for Indigenous people around Alice Springs.
13: And experts are warning of a rise in young people being diagnosed with bowel cancer. While it's traditionally considered an old person's disease, rates have more than doubled among people aged 20 to 29 and tripled in those aged 30 to 39 in the last 2 decades. Medical oncologist Professor Lorraine Chantrill is calling for more tailored support and research into gastrointestinal cancer.
15: And now we're seeing about 15% of our cancers are in young people. We're also seeing a very high rate of this occurrence in Australia compared to the rest of the world. So unfortunately, we are leading the world in terms of incidence of early onset GI cancers.
13: In the NT, up to 70 people are diagnosed with the disease each year.
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16: Morning, I'm Phoebe Humphrey. Tense scenes have erupted in Melbourne with photographers clashing with the drivers of cars that were waiting to whisk away the ISIS brides who arrived overnight. All up, 4 women and their children arrived in Sydney with the other 2 women and their kids returning in Melbourne. Police have confirmed investigations into them are ongoing, but no arrests have been made. Donald Trump has summoned his cabinet to a meeting at Camp David as his administration considers its next steps when it comes to the war in Iran. Camp David tends to be where the president holds his most important national security and diplomatic discussions, while Secretary of State Marco Rubio insists a deal is close.
17: Like anything with something like this, it's going to take a couple days to settle on, even down to the disagreements over a word.
16: And a number of Aussies are eating expired food to make ends meet as the cost of living continues to crunch. A report by the Salvos has found 60% of those seeking emergency relief support are eating food that's out of date, while 1 in 5 admit to eating from bins. In sport, Cam Munster is a certain starter for the Maroons despite failing to train earlier this week. Queensland coach Billy Slater says it was nothing serious.
18: He had a bit of tightness. Unfortunately, it wasn't in the throat, in his voice box. That's still pretty loose. But, he's good. He's good.
16: Ethan Strange will start in the halves for the Blues following the hamstring injury to Mitch Moses. And in AFL, James Hurd says he's keen to coach Essendon again if the club wants him. It's after the Bombers showed Brad Scott the door yesterday. That's the latest news and sport.
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1: Checking the tides first. Low tide of 3.4 metres at 9:30 a.m. High tide of 5.8 metres at 3:15 p.m. And another low tide of 2.1 metres at 10 p.m. It is mostly cloudy for your Wednesday. Tops of 31 in the city, tops of 31 in the rural area, and tops of 29 in Katherine.
22: 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Got a real
0: good feeling. Good morning. Good morning. You got Sam and Ant here for your Wednesday. It's a pleasure to be hanging out with you.
1: Right after 7 o'clock, we have been talking about Around the World and 15K, giving you the chance to win Around the World flights and $15,000 spending money. We have one of the finalists shortlisted. We'll be chatting to them after 7 o'clock. Before that, Wednesday Weather Kid is coming in.
0: It's all thanks to Play Shack. But Anthony, all morning you have been teasing us. Some rumours been spread about us.
1: Heard something about us, Sam, you and me at CrossFit Abode yesterday. What could it be? You have to stick around and find out.
0: You're not 100. It's all thanks to Harvey Norman Darwin. Right now it's SinSync. Good morning.

0: Bye. NSYNC Hot 100. You got Sam and Ant here. It's all thanks to Harvey Norman.
1: I was training at CrossFit Abode yesterday and was chatting to one of the lovely trainers, Mariella. And Sam, I found out a little bit of information about the two of us. Had a chat with her. Here's what she had to say. Now, Mariella, what country are you originally from?
2: I'm from the Netherlands.
1: And I've heard one of the lovely CrossFitters, Jess, here has been teaching you some of the Australian ways. Jess, what have you been teaching Mariella?
2: How someone is classified as a bogan.
1: And didn't you mention there was two people that you thought were sort of reminded you of bogans, and who were they?
2: It was Sam and Ant. With Sam a little bit more, because he was on a bronc on a rodeo.
1: Now, is it just because that he was on the bronc, or what else makes him sort of seem a bit more bogan than me?
2: I think the accent and the looks. Yeah. Like the look of his face, yeah.
3: What? What? I'm no way near more bogan than you.
1: You are way... Okay.
3: You think I'm more bogan than you?
1: Is this even a... Are you serious?
3: How... Okay, give me four reasons why.
1: The hands?
3: The hands?
1: Have a look at those big staffy hands,
3: mate.
1: What's
3: wrong with the hands? You're the ones with all the blisters and stuff on your hands.
1: Yeah, that's from working out that I have to shave off with a female razor in the bathroom. That's not very bogan.
3: I have... The softest chest. You got a hairy, big, hairy, manly chest.
1: What was the job that you were doing before radio, Sam?
3: I was a scaffolder.
1: Mm-hmm.
3: But that's not a bogan, mate.
1: Now ask me what I was doing.
3: What were you doing?
1: I was in a media agency.
3: Fart-assing around.
1: Yep. Lasted for 4 months and got fired. That's not bogan. That's
3: yeah,
1: soft.
3: But you look... Yeah, but that's personal things. You look more bogan than me.
1: You say way more bogan stuff than
3: like
1: I do.
3: Like what?
1: Like, just listen to yourself, mate.
3: What are you talking about?
1: Always on the blower. Yeah, Rog. Or every time I say, hey, we should need to do this, instead of just Roger that. Yeah, Rog. That's pretty bogan.
3: That's a good point. Yeah, okay. That's a good point. But you've got that aesthetic. You walk around in thongs all the time. You've got your bloody balls hanging out for your short shorts. You got a moustache. You got a serious drinking problem. You're a major bogan.
1: And I tell you what else bogans do, they lie a lot, which is what you just did just then.
3: I didn't
1: so
3: lie
1: I
3: at all.
1: Happy with yourself.
3: What part of that was a lie?
1: You're way more bogan than me. There's not even up for debate.
3: I was
1: just trying to bring
3: true.
1: It up. I was actually going to try and be like, isn't that cool? Bogans are tough.
3: No,
1: like,
3: there's no way I'm more bogan than you.
1: You are 100% more bogan
3: there's
1: than
3: no
1: me.
3: There's no way I'm more bogan than you.
1: 8941001. That's right. You've forced my hand. I'm going to put it out to the listeners. 8941001. If you're listening right now, who is more bogan? Sam or myself. Now, I know you can't see us, but you can hear us. And I think that's going to help me out. Because I like to speak in full sentences and full words.
3: Oh, shut up.
1: Yeah, look at that. Case in point. 8941. And hey, you know what? If you call in, you get a free month to CrossFit Abode.
3: I tell you what, if you call in, I'll give you 2 free months to CrossFit Abode.
1: I'll give you 3.
3: I'll give you the whole pile here. There's about 12 free months here. I'll give you a year to CrossFit Abode.
1: Just help end this argument. It needs to be ended desperately. 8941001.

0: No, I can't let go. It's Post Malone, Chemical, Hot 100. You have Sam and Ant here.
1: Don't try.
0: It's all thanks to our very good friends at Harvey Norman.
1: Don't you dare try and put that voice on. We're doing the argument. Who is more bogan, Sam or myself? Mariella from CrossFit Abode mentioned that she thought both of us were bogan. I think Sam is way more bogan than me.
0: You're way more bogan.
1: That's why we threw it out to the phones. 0894 11 001. You guys really need to decide this. We've got Simo on the line right now. Simo, can you settle this debate? Who's more bogan, Sam or myself?
2: Morning, boys. Look, this is a tough one. I'm myself a bogan, and a pretty big one.
1: Mm-hmm.
2: And I don't think either of you two are bogans. I think neither of you two are bogans. So I can't give one or the other. I think you're both anti-bogan. You're not bogan.
0: Okay,
1: we're both too soft. Both too soft.
0: Well,
1: to
0: now
1: be
0: I kind of want
1: to
0: be a bogan.
1: Yeah, it does. You're making it sound pretty appealing. Well, okay, we got a stalemate on that one with Simo. But luckily enough, we do also have another caller on the line. We've got Mel.
0: Mel, how are you? Good morning. I hope you're having a wonderful day. Who do you think?
1: Give it a rest. Give it a rest.
0: Who do you think's more bogan, myself or Ant?
3: I'm gonna go yourself.
1: Yeah. Yes. Thank you, Mel. Thank you very much for actually showing reason.
0: What's your reasoning behind that, though?
3: I don't know. I've seen both of you guys, and yeah.
1: Yeah. Hey, that's all you need.
3: Both of you.
1: That's all you need, Mel. Because you're right. That's all you need. I bet when you saw Sam as well, he was chugging an iced coffee with a dart in his hand.
0: No, and, I don't smoke, Mel. And also, I'm lactose intolerant. Would a bogan be lactose intolerant?
3: They can be.
1: Yeah, they can. They're just
0: it's 2026.
1: Mel, thank you very much.
3: I'm lactose intolerant.
1: Yeah,
3: so.
1: Fair.
0: Are you a bogan?
3: No.
1: But also, but also, can we just agree? No. Nothing wrong with being a bogan.
0: No,
1: as well.
0: I'll take it. I am a bogan.
1: There is nothing wrong. Mel, thank you for settling the debate because Sam is definitely more bogan than I. There's nothing wrong with it, but you are definitely more bogan.
0: Yeah, whatever. I'm not.
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1: You got to get to the Forecast Machinery Tradie Breakfast this Thursday. Sam and I are going to be broadcasting there live. That's tomorrow from 5:30 till 9. The Tradie Breakfast, can we just have a hold space for the Tradie Brekkies? They are absolutely delicious. I have about 4 or 5 brekkie sandwiches each morning.
0: You do indeed, and that's very bogan of you. Hot 100, we will be broadcasting there. 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

0: It's Fabi Rexha, New Religion, Hot 100. You got Sam and Ant here, and it is time for Anthony to potentially lose his job.
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0: Because we are joined by Charlotte from Halbury. Charlotte, good morning. How are you?
2: Very nice, Charlotte. Yes, you are going to be reading the weather at 7 o'clock. That's actually my job. And our bosses have said I've been pretty bad. So if you do this really well, you could be taking my job. How does that make you feel?
3: Good.
2: Good? And hey, Charlotte, you were saying you like to do swimming. Is that right?
0: Nice. Really? What is your favourite? Is it a stroke? What's your favourite stroke?
3: Freestyle.
2: Freestyle's cool, isn't it? It's the coolest one to
0: do. Which one's freestyle? Is that where you can do whatever one you want?
2: No, that's freestyle's like, what do you call it? Just like the standard
0: one.
2: Oh,
0: the regular one.
2: I got a question for you, Charlotte. Do you do butterfly at all?
3: Starting to learn a bit.
2: Starting to learn?
0: That's a tough one.
2: Butterfly's like the toughest one, hey. Because how old are you as well, Charlotte?
3: 8.
2: Oh, you're 8 years old already learning butterfly.
0: Wow.
2: You are got to be a pretty bloody good swimmer. You go to Halebury in around Barramba there, Charlotte. Now, it's a lovely school there, Sam and I know from experience, but do you have a favourite teacher at all?
3: Yeah.
2: Yeah? Mm-hmm. Who's your favourite teacher?
3: Miss Stevens.
0: Miss Stevens. Nice. What does Miss Stevens do?
3: She's very nice.
0: Mm-hmm. No, that's good. And that's what you need. That's all you really need.
2: Most important part of being a teacher. Very sweet. Well, Miss Stevens, shout out. You're the absolute best. Now, you're going to be reading the weather, Charlotte, at about 7 a.m. Have you been practicing at all?
3: No.
0: And I don't think you need to.
2: Yeah, I don't think you need to.
0: I think you're ready to go.
2: I love your confidence, Charlotte. Well, at 7 o'clock, you're going to be reading the weather. It's all thanks to Play Shack.
0: You're not 100. 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
16: Good morning, Tani Maxwell with your local news update. A major shake-up is underway in the Territory's health system planning. Former NT Health boss Chris Hosking has been appointed to a new Treasury role focused on long-term healthcare infrastructure, service delivery and system capacity across the NT. Mr. Hosking says the position is centred on shaping the new future direction of healthcare in the NT over the next decade.
17: Looking at what the public health system of the future should look like, what should our hospital infrastructure look like, where should we have the capacity and what services should we be providing where, lead the work to secure investment, secure new infrastructure. We desperately need new hospitals.
16: Residents who were evacuated from Nyoo and Daly River due to major flooding are preparing to return home this week. Almost 400 people were relocated to evacuation centres in Darwin and Bachelor after floodwaters swept through the region earlier this year. Recovery crews have since cleaned mud from dozens of homes and carried out hygiene testing to make sure properties are safe to live in. Residents are expected to return from Friday, with Nyoo's community store reopening today and a temporary health clinic now operating. And Australia is leading the world in early onset bowel cancer. Researchers say rates among young people aged between 20 and 29 have more than doubled, while diagnoses in 30 to 39 year olds have tripled in the past two decades. In the NT, up to 70 people are diagnosed with the disease each year. Medical oncologist Professor Lorraine Chantrill says we need to reshape care for younger cancer patients through more flexible support.
18: The health systems that we have are very, very good, but they are generally designed for people over 60, because it's still true that most people with cancer are over 60.
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19: Morning, I'm Phoebe Humphrey. Another cohort of so-called ISIS brides and their children are back in Australia. The group of 19 touched down in Sydney and Melbourne last night. No arrests were made. Nationals leader Matt Canavan telling Nine the federal government isn't doing enough to manage the situation.
20: We've effectively got the situation here where the Syrian government has decided who comes into Australia. Not the Australian government. The Australian government's taken a hands-off approach.
19: Donald Trump is putting questions about his health to bed following his latest medical exam. The US president says his latest six-month physical checked out perfectly. It follows renewed concerns about the 79-year-old's health after a number of recent medical appointments and bruises on his hands. And Australia's job seeker system is being overhauled for the first time in 30 years, with Canberra to replace the one-size-fits-all model by splitting people into three streams based on how job-ready they are. It means there'll be tailored support and different requirements based on each job seeker's situation. The government says the overhaul will better help the long-term unemployed. In sport, Blues and Maroons fans are counting down the hours until the Origin Series opener in Sydney. New South Wales's Mitch Moses is out with a hamstring injury, with Ethan Strange slotting in. And Brad Scott says he was blindsided by his sacking at Essendon. After nearly 4 years as head coach, he was shown the door yesterday, with the Dons having just one win in the past 24 matches. Scott telling Seven he was surprised by the move.
21: But it's, in a way, I've been in this industry for a long time. It's not surprising because pressure does strange things.
19: That's the latest news and sport.
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22: 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Roadworks continuing today on Trower Road, Parrot Drive, the Stewart Highway, Villeroy Road, and also Rustalia Avenue between Terry Drive and Lambrook Avenue. Arrow travel time between Palmerston and the city around 21 minutes. 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

0: 15 p.m. Low tide of 2.1 metres at 10 p.m. And to the weather forecast for today, mostly cloudy. Tops of 31 in the city, tops of 31 in the rural area, tops of 29 in Cafe.
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3: Let me show you what it's all about. Check it out.
4: And she's done it.
5: Absolutely nailed it. Expected nothing less. Well done, Charlotte. You crushed it. No practice needed. You just absolutely winged it and crushed reading the weather. You did an amazing job. What are you going to get for breakfast after this?
0: McDonald's.
4: Oh, no, what are you going to get? What's on the menu? What are you going to get?
0: McMuffin.
4: Oh, God, that sounds good.
5: God, your morning is just getting better and better. Well, Charlotte, that is awesome. It's all thanks to Play Shack. It's your Wednesday weather kid. Make sure you stick around, though. After 7:30, we have another family pass, the Wise Group Northland Speedway, that's on this Saturday. We're giving that away.
4: Yep, make sure you stick around. We'll get this one off for you.

0: 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We are calling up a finalist for this one.
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3: That's right. We've been speaking about it for the past few weeks on the show. We've been asking you guys to go to hot100fm.com.au and let us know in 100 words or less what would be your ultimate travel itinerary. It's all thanks to Domino's because we're shortlisting finalists right now.
0: We are indeed. And haven't we had some applications? There's been hundreds here. Darwin evidently really need a paid-for holiday, don't we all? But there was one that specifically caught our eye.
3: That's right. And she joins us on the phone right now. It's Gina. Gina, congratulations. You are a finalist for this competition around the world and 15K. You could be winning two around the world flights and $15,000 spending money. Could you please just tell the listeners right now what was in your travel itinerary?
4: I basically put in I wanted to win it to give to my son and his girlfriend to go on their honeymoon. They moved to Darwin about 18 months ago and have had a run of bad financial luck and have struggled to get on their feet. But getting on their feet now, but I'd just love to win it for them, give it to them so they can have an amazing honeymoon, possibly even get married overseas so it doesn't cost us any money. That'd be great.
3: Oh, that'd be awesome. What exactly would they be wanting to do overseas with these around-the-world flights and 15K?
4: I know that my son wants to take his girlfriend to New Zealand. He loves Queenstown and wants to go snowboarding.
3: Yeah.
4: He also wants to go... He also wants to go snowboarding in Japan. And he went to Europe recently with a cousin and he's got lots of places that he would like to take his girlfriend to go and see there as well.
0: Okay, amazing. Well, our fingers are crossed for you. Your application caught our eye. The winner is going to be announced on the 29th, Gina. So make sure you keep it on Hot 100. And our fingers are crossed for you, your son, his girlfriend, everybody in the family.
4: That is awesome. Thank you so much.
0: No worries at all. You're not 100. You got Sam and Ant here. It's all thanks to Domino's. We're sending you around the world with $15,000 to spend. You're not.

0: Sarita Carpenter, man child, you're in Hot 100. It's all thanks to Harvey Norman. You got Sam and Ann here?
1: I did give you a bit of homework yesterday, Sam, because you are doing the City to Surf here in Darwin. It's 13Ks, you're not a runner, you've been training for it. You've been a little bit slack. So a little way that I thought could propel you back and get you, you know, get some momentum going was that obviously on when you do a run on Strava, it sort of traces out your route and like all the, you know, wherever you've ran, it's like a big orange line.
0: Yeah.
1: A lot of people can do some Strava artwork and draw or write.
0: Strava work.
1: Strava work. Hello. Write that one down.
0: That's why I'm the money making guy.
1: We are going to make some money from that. Sure. But I said that you had to write Hot 100. Run in the streets of Darwin so it could be mapped out on the satellite image saying Hot 100. Did you complete your homework?
0: I completed my homework, Anthony Johnston.
1: Yes. Well, I've never thought I would hear
0: you
1: that.
0: You would see the day?
1: Yeah. Can I please have a look?
0: Of course you can. Now, here's the thing.
1: Mm-hmm.
0: I did complete it. Did I do it well? That's for you to decide.
1: Okay. Well,
0: I'm going to pass the phone over right now.
1: Pass the phone over to
0: Anthony,
1: me.
0: Anthony, tell me what you think. Tell me what you read.
1: What? Wait, I see, Hot 100, right? Was that what you were trying to do?
0: I gave it a red hot crack.
1: This is, I wouldn't even

0: some professionals who can really help us map this out. Free balling it was never going to work.
1: Yeah, I don't know who you think I am.
0: Okay, well, chuck it up in the Hot 100 stories, see what you guys think. Is that Hot 100 or is that... I don't even know what that is, but let me make some calls and I'll see if we can actually properly do this. Hey, right after this, we are chatting to one of the stars from the Noonamah Rodeo. Who's it going to be? Stick around.
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0: When I Grow Up, Hot 100. You got Sam and Ant here. And we did do the halftime entertainment at the Noonamah Rodeo. It was myself and Ant, but we didn't do it alone.
1: Yes, you jumped on the back of a bronc, Sam, and it was absolutely incredible. But before that, I was tasked of cracking a whip. It was a skill that we learned, a rodeo skill from our shaman, Ian Bradford. But I didn't do it alone. I had some help. It was young Olivia, whose birthday it was on the day. She joins us on the phone right now. Olivia, good morning. I just want to say, Olivia, again, thank you so much because you came and helped me in an hour of need. I was supposed to do the whip cracking. I did have a facial the day before, and I didn't want to run the risk of a whip hitting me in the face. So you stepped in, and you absolutely killed it. Well done.
2: Yeah,
1: thank you so much. How did it feel, Olivia, when you cracked the whip, when you did it in front of everyone, you absolutely nailed it?
0: In front of 3,500 people.
2: Well, it was like when I got in, I didn't know what to do.
0: Yeah.
2: And then, like, I stood in the middle of it, and then I, like, just didn't think about everyone else so I could, like, do it perfectly.
0: Yeah.
2: And then I just practice.
1: And perfectly you did it. You absolutely nailed it and the crowd went absolutely wild.
0: Now, we couldn't have done this halftime entertainment show without you, Olivia, and we wanted to, and we were speaking to Beck, who runs the rodeo, and she was so amazed by you. We wanted to thank you in a way.
1: Yeah, that's right. Beck from the Noonamah Rodeo, she was so sweet. She was so impressed by you, Olivia, that she wanted to give you another family pass to the next Noonamah Rodeo on August 22nd. Because it was your birthday on Saturday, she wanted to give it as well as a birthday present. So well done. You've got a family pass to the next Noonamah Rodeo.
2: Thank you.
1: I mean, it sounds like you're going to be a rodeo professional in the future. Is that something you want to do, Olivia?
2: Yes. I had a friend there.
0: Yeah.
2: And me and her, we're going to travel around Australia and we're going to do barreling. We're going to do barrel races.
1: Barrel races. Wow. That is tough stuff. Well, you know what? You're already on the way there. You are absolutely incredible at the whip cracking and we know that you can do it. So that's so cool that you've got that goal. Sam and I back you. Well done, Olivia.
2: Yeah.
1: Awesome. Hey, thank you so much again. Olivia, that was the halftime entertainment. She absolutely killed it. Watch that space. She'll be around the rodeo circuit of the NT for sure. After 7:30, we do have a family pass to round 3 of the Wise Group Northland Speedway Championship to give away. Make sure you stick around.
0: You're not.
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8: Hey there, Tani Maxwell with your local news update. NT police say more arrests are expected as Strike Force Trident continues targeting property crime and violence across Darwin. Officers have spent the past 4 days investigating a spike in offending, leading to 25 arrests and the recovery of stolen property, including cars, cash registers and a trailer containing $50,000 worth of speakers. Investigations into other incidents are ongoing, with police urging the community to report suspicious activity. Autopsy results have confirmed a death earlier this year in Darwin was linked to diphtheria. NT Health received the results from an overseas lab on Tuesday morning following the person's death at Royal Darwin Hospital in April. Health authorities say diphtheria cases in the territory are now declining after extensive education and vaccination efforts. 163 cases have been recorded between January 2025 and May 25th this year. Long-term healthcare funding in the NT is set to become a key focus of a new Treasury-led project. Chris Hosking has abruptly departed as NT Health Chief Executive to establish the Strategic Healthcare Investment Function within the Department of Treasury and Finance. Mr. Hosking says one of the main priorities in the role will be setting future health investment and funding priorities for the territory.
9: Produce the healthcare blueprint and determine what the hospitals for the next 50 to 70 years should look like, really lead the charge on our funding advocacy to really set it up so that we've got a public health care system here in the territory that our kids and our grandkids can be proud of.
8: And Australia is preparing to strengthen its position in the critical minerals market with a new rare earths project in the NT. Arafura Rare Earths will begin construction after the federal government committed to securing 500 tonnes of rare earths through its strategic reserve. Mineral Council Australia's NT Executive Director Catherine Tilmouth says the project gives Australia a chance to supply growing international demand.
10: China's really cornered the market for a very long time and can dictate how much is out on the market and how much it costs. And so markets overseas, they want to diversify their options. They're not just being dictated to by what China wants them to pay. We're a very stable country. All of our regulations are in place and we can supply the world market.
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11: Morning, I'm Phoebe Humphrey. No arrests have been made regarding a second group of ISIS brides and their children who arrived back in Australia last night. The group of 19 touched down in Sydney and Melbourne. Former AFP Detective Superintendent David Craig has told Sky he's not sure why they haven't been charged.
12: It's very perplexing as to why there would be no charges. There's a declared area offence, which is a very simple offence to prove. You just simply have to go to a declared terrorist zone. These people have been there for a significant significant amount of time.
11: Iran has threatened to retaliate after US strikes on boats and missile sites. Tehran claims America has breached the fragile ceasefire after drones and a jet entered its airspace. Meantime, Donald Trump has postponed a visit with his cabinet to Camp David. They'll now meet at the White House. And a huge game changer for those with type 1 diabetes, with a new treatment that delays its onset being approved in Australia. Experts say the drug T-Zield could spell the end of daily injections and is the biggest breakthrough since the discovery of insulin. In sport, pressure is building on Nathan Cleary to dominate the Origin Arena for the Blues. It follows the loss of his 5'8" Mitch Moses, with Ethan Strange coming into the side. New South Wales performance manager Frank Panisi has told NRL 360 Cleary will have a little extra responsibility tonight.
13: Maybe a little bit more kicking and obviously taking the absolute strong lead. But yeah, we all know what Nathan can do. I think he gets unfairly criticised.
11: And former Essendon coach James Hurd says he's keen to lead the club again after the sacking of Brad Scott. That's the latest news and sport.
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14: 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Roadworks continuing today as well on Trail Road at Hera Drive at the Stuart Highway and Fitzroy Road. 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
18: Check of the tides first. Low tide of 3.4 metres at 9:30 a.m. High tide of 5.8 metres at 3:15 p.m. And another low tide of 2.1 metres at 10 p.m. It is mostly cloudy for your Wednesday. Tops of 31 in the city, tops of 31 in the rural area, tops of 29 in Catherine, and now it's time to throw to Alana with Black Betty!
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18: Alana the Banana, where are you?
20: Good morning, team. Happy Origin Day. Go the Blues!
18: Yes!
20: By me and Black Betty, parked outside a Fresh Batch Cafe in Coolalinga, just past the post office on the Woolley side. Proper food, no shortcuts. They are now open until 9 p.m. With me on board, I also have some Paul's Ice Coffees made for Territorians by Territorians, some Akuta Springs Waters from the Legends Hydrating the Territory. I have a $20 voucher to Mama's Kitchen in Palmerston and $50 off eyelash extensions to lovely Allure. And I forgot to mention, if you come down to Fresh Batch Cafe this morning, you can not only pick yourself up a $20 voucher here for brekkie, but I'll also give you a free hot coffee voucher because it is cold this morning.
21: Whoa. Well, I don't know, it's a stretch. If it's cold, it's cooler.
18: It's Coolalinga.
20: You guys aren't from here. It is cold. This is jumper weather, and it's perfect excuse to wear my beautiful blue New South Wales jersey.
18: Yeah, love that. Hey, Alana, up next, we're going to be talking about getting names wrong. Have you ever gotten a name wrong?
20: Look, I pride myself on the ability to remember names and faces, but I do have to say it took me about a month and a half to get yours right.
18: Me specifically?
21: What?
20: Both of yours. I thought Sam was Ant and Ant was Sam.
18: It's one syllable.
20: Like, for a month and a half.
21: We get that quite often. Sarah actually called me Ant and was like, Ant! And I'm like, I don't know where he is.
20: I don't know, you just give off Anthony vibes and Ant gives off Samuel vibes.
21: Well, thank you very much. You're not 100. You got Sam and Ant here. Make sure you stick around.

0: It's Alex Warren, FIFA Dream Hot 100. You got Sam and Ant here. And give us a call, 8941 1001, because we have a family pass to round three of the races, Anthony.
1: It's so exciting, Sam. And how are we going to give away this family pass? Wise Group Northland Speedway are bringing the roar this Saturday with action-packed races. 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
0: It happens to the best of us. It happened to me yesterday.
1: What happened?
0: A friend of ours here that we work with gave me some false information, and I believed them, and I went in really, really confidently. They said somebody called up the show asking for you guys. Mm-hmm. Their name is Lease, L-E-A-S-E. And I thought, wow, like, wow, rental lease? And our friend was like, yeah, rental lease. And I was like, okay, strange name, but I'm going to trust you on this one because I'm a trusting guy. Call them up. Confidence is absorbent. Like, I'm oozing bravado. Good morning, Lease. How are you? What's going on? How can we help you? Oh, actually, my name's Elise.
1: Red-faced.
0: I'm so sorry.
1: Red-faced.
0: Now that I think about it, Lease is a strange name.
1: It's tough, isn't it?
0: L-E-A-S-E, strange name. Probably should have put 3 seconds of thought into that. Maybe. But I just went, I went deep.
1: Maybe
0: I went really
1: Dutch.
0: Deep.
1: Yeah.
0: Maybe it's Dutch. Maybe, I don't know, maybe their parents are renting moguls, and they own a lot of houses, and they're like, oh, you know, lease is what made our family fortune.
1: It feels bad when you're going with confidence as well. Oh. There's someone actually here up in the top end. I got their name wrong. Super, super embarrassing. They were at Buster Town with us. It was when Jackie did one of her big gigs. It was so much fun. And then went there. Her name was Cindy. I don't know why. I don't know why this came into my head. I thought her name was Priya. And we're at the bar. And I was like, can I get you a drink, Priya? She goes, it's Cindy. No, I'm like, oh, God. I just left the club. But we want to ask you guys at 8941 1001. This is for a family pass to round three of the Wise Group Northland Speedway Championship. When did you get a name wrong? The best caller will score themselves that family pass.
0: How long did it last for as well? If it lasted for a little while, how long did it last for? When did you get a name wrong? Give us a call, 8941 1001. You got Sam and Ant here. Right now it's Zomba. Back to Friends. Give us a call.

0: It's Samba, back to friends, top 100. You got Sam and Ant here. You probably lose a couple of friendships if you got somebody's name wrong.
1: Mm-hmm. Look, it happens to all of us. It's very embarrassing, but we wanted to ask you guys on 8941 1001 for a family pass to round 3 Wise Group Northland Speedway Championship. When did you get a name wrong?
0: Yeah, it happened to me yesterday. I went in with full confidence. I said, Lise. They said, my name is Elise.
2: Could have been not, short for Lisa.
0: Could have been. Not proud of it, though. But I knew, I thought, I was like, is it spelled L-E-A-S-E? And the person at the time was like, yeah, it's spelled like that.
1: It happens to everyone. No, it's a, you know, it's part of the human condition. We've also got Jen on the line. It's happened to you, Jen. Can you tell us, when did you get a name wrong?
3: I keep on naming my kids wrong. I call one kid, but I end up picking the wrong name. And I go to hold. Circle before I get the right kid's name.
1: It's tough, isn't it? I'm trying to give you a lifeline here. Are they twins? Because twins easily get...
3: No, I've got four kids and I call one kid... Last night I called my daughter Parker, but I meant Bree.
0: Yeah, so look, Jen, I don't think this is your fault necessarily because my mum does this as well. Aunt, does your mum do this?
1: My dad still calls me Andrew, you know what I mean? And I don't have a sibling called Andrew. It just kind of sounds like Anthony. So I think it's totally, you know, being a parent is
0: I think that's
1: tough.
0: Warranted. I think that's warranted. My mum has just stopped. My mum has given up on even trying to name us properly. She'll say, hey, my brother's name's Floyd. She'll go, hey, Floyd, can you go do this? I'm like, Mum, my name's Sam. She's like, I don't care. Just go and do it.
3: Yeah, well, now I go 1, 2, 3, 4.
1: No, that's smart. Yeah, that's very smart. Jen, when you get the kids' names mixed up, what's the reaction like from the kids? Are they a little offended?
3: Yeah, they go, that's not my name.
0: I gave birth to you. It doesn't matter what your name is.
1: You've got something to sweeten the deal for them because you've scored yourself a family pass to round 3 of the Wise Group Northland Speedway Championship. Are you going to take the kids there?
3: Yeah. They'll like it.
0: Nice.
1: Yes, they'll love it.
0: You're at 100. You got Sam and Ant here. Make sure you stick around after 8 o'clock. We're giving away a double pass to the Gin Festival. You're in hot. It's all coming up.
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0: Michael Jackson, Beat It, Hot 100. You got Sam and Anta here. 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
1: That's where we come in. That's right. We are training under-17 sporting teams here in the NT and then going head-to-head against each other. We've done all types of sports so far. We've done soccer or football, as it's called. We've done tennis. We've done netball. We recently did golf at the Palmerston Golf Club. So much fun. I think the kids taught me a thing or two at the end of it.
0: They did, yeah. Really? I mean, one of the kids there, I think his name was Cooper, was a 9 handicap. Now, you wouldn't know what that was because you don't know how to play golf, but I know what that is.
1: You might get a good parking spot, I hope.
0: That's good.
1: It was pretty good. Yeah, okay, yeah. But hey, we are looking for more teams, more sports as well. We want to try everything with the Sam and Ant Showdown. And it's all thanks to Jape Homemaker Village. And guess what? If you sign up and get involved, all kids go home with a Domino's voucher. Thanks to the legend at Domino's. 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
0: You're in Heights. You got Sam and Ant here. Right now, Sam Fender. Olivia Dean, good morning.

0: Sammy Fender, Olivia Dean, Rein Me In, Hot 100. You got Sam and Ant here. It's all thanks to Harvey Norman.
1: We spoke about a little earlier, Sam. You're trying to, on Strava, in prep for the City to Surf, run and write Hot 100. You're mouthing something at me. Should I be saying something?
0: Check on my Instagram story if you want to see what I did. Oh, my God.
1: Well, you got to make that a bit more obvious. So, yeah, go
0: what,
1: check it out.
0: Square and saying...
1: You can see, you can see on the Instagram, yes, on our Instagram story, what Sam's attempt at writing Hot 100. But hey, I've been doing the rounds on the phones. I think I've got someone who can help us out so you can actually write it.
0: Perfect.
1: And gets us one step closer.
0: Amazing. Also, before that, we're going to give away a double pass to the Top End Gin Festival. It's all coming up after 8. Make sure you stick it around. You're in Hot.
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7: Hey there, Tani Maxwell with your local news update. Strikeforce Trident has cracked down on repeat offenders across Greater Darwin, making 25 arrests in just 4 days. The arrests include alleged stolen vehicle offenders, violent offenders and people accused of breaching bail orders. Detectives have also recovered a range of stolen items, including cars, bikes, cash register tills and a trailer carrying $50,000 worth of speakers. Niue and Daly River flood evacuees are preparing to return home this week after months of recovery work following devastating flooding earlier this year. Almost 400 people were evacuated to centres in Darwin and Batchelor, with large-scale clean-up operations completed, including 89 houses cleared of mud, 43 homes washed top to bottom, and properties hygiene tested to ensure they're safe to live in. Residents will begin returning home from Friday, with the Niue community store reopening today and a boil water alert in place. Hundreds of jobs are set to flow into Central Australia after Arafura Rare Earths gave the green light to its Nolans project. The federal government has backed the project through its $1.2 billion Critical Minerals Strategic Reserve, paving the way for 600 construction jobs and 350 ongoing roles. Mineral Council Australia's NT-Executive Director Catherine Tilmouth says the massive scale of the development meant it took time to get the project off the ground.
8: This is all in one location. They're going to have the mine, have the plant, have the processing, and then send off a nearly finished product at the end of it. So it costs a lot of money to put that sort of infrastructure in place. And then it being a rare earth, it's like a giant chemistry set.
7: And bowel cancer rates in young Australians has more than doubled in the past two decades. Research shows more than 1 in 10 cases are now occurring in people aged under 50. In the NT, up to 70 people are diagnosed with the disease each year. Medical oncologist Professor Lorraine Chantrill says a new trial is working to reshape care for younger cancer patients.
9: Orbit Trial is a pilot study of a new kind of clinic that operates using telehealth out of hours and incorporates a multidisciplinary team of people to help young people. Young people have different needs than older people.
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10: Morning, I'm Phoebe Humphrey. No arrests have been made following the second group of ISIS brides touching down in Australia. Four women and six children touched down in Sydney around 5:30 last night after two women and seven children landed in Melbourne an hour earlier. The groups were met by authorities, but none were arrested. It follows charges being laid against three women who landed earlier this month. The housing minister says figures showing new home completions have fallen to a 12-year low and now out of date. The ABS data shows a little more than 172,000 new homes were finished across Australia last year, but Claire O'Neill has told Nine she has new numbers.
11: New home starts, that is sod turns and starting to see homes come out of the ground, has increased by 26% over the last year.
10: Sydney Airport is warning travellers there could be delays today due to fog covering the city. Two international flights scheduled to land in Sydney have already been diverted to Brisbane. And London has recorded its hottest day in May on record, hitting 35 degrees. In sport, Cam Munster has been cleared to play in tonight's Origin opener in Sydney despite failing to train on Sunday. Queensland coach Billy Slater says the side's spirits have also been bolstered by the presence of Jai Arrow in their camp.
12: You know, the decision to bring him in was not to inspire the group. It was certainly to be around him and support him.
10: And there are growing calls for former AFL player and coach and former Australian of the Year Neil Danaher to be immortalised with a statue outside the MCG following the 65-year-old's passing on Monday. That's the latest news and sport.
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13: Big up now, McMinn Street of the city, the Stuart Highway through Woolner and Winnilly and Berrima, also Tiger Brenner Drive at Tiffin Tower Road at Roadworks continuing today too, Trower Road at Pera Drive. 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
1: Checking the tides first. Low tide of 3.4 metres at 9.30 a.m. High tide of 5.8 metres at 3.15 p.m. And another low tide of 2.1 metres at 10 p.m. It's mostly cloudy for your Wednesday. Tops are 31 of the city, tops are 31 of the rural area, and tops are 29 in Katherine.
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0: Good morning. Good morning. It's Sam and Ant here for your Wednesday, your hump day. And in about 20 minutes or so,
1: we do. Well, I've been making the rounds. I've been calling people because, Sam, you need to write Hot 100 on Strava on a run. You absolutely bottled it. Go check out the Hot 100 Instagram story to have your say. But I've been making some calls. I think I've got someone who will put us one step closer into making that dream a reality.
0: But up next, we are giving away a double pass to the Top End Gin Festival. We are doing the sound that is not so secret. It's up next. Make sure you stick around. You're on Hot 100. You got Sam and Ant here, mate. Make sure you stick around.

0: Hot 100, Jim Blossoms, Hey Jealousy, you got Sam and Ant here. Give it away, a double pass to the Top End Gin Festival, playing the sound that's not so secret.
1: Yeah, Gin Festival returns to the Darwin Ski Club this Saturday. It is going to be so exciting. Missy Higgins is headlining. There's a plethora of other amazing talent, amazing music, amazing gin. And we do have another double pass to give it away. We have been playing a little audio snippet that I've cut up. I'm adding a little extra little spice to it each day. And you have to listen out for this, guys. So it'll be played in the next half an hour of the show. As soon as you hear it, give us a call on 8941 1001. The first caller who calls in will score themselves this double pass. Sam, are you ready for today's little soundbite?
0: Born ready, mate.
1: Let's play it right now.
2: Give me back my son!
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2: Aurora Borealis!
1: Had to get a Simpsons one in there as
0: okay,
1: well.
0: Okay, very nice. So once that plays in the next half an hour, 8941 1001, it's first in best dressed.
1: Mm-hmm. And these, I tell you what, these are very coveted.
0: We're getting
1: tickets.
0: Phone calls now. Don't call right now.
1: You got to hear that. Doesn't yeah, that was an example.
0: That was
1: of
0: an
1: the
0: example.
1: Sound. You can't get us on a technicality there. But I do like where your head's at trying to whizzy-ray you into it early because it's very, very popular. So listen out for that sound. And then the first caller on 8941 1001 will score themselves that double pass to Gin Fest.
0: Make sure you stick around. You're on hot. We-

0: Gone, Hot 100. You got Sam and Ant here, joined by our intern, Dante. Dante, good morning, mate. How are you?
1: I'm good, guys. How are you?
0: Very well, thank you. Now, you're a festival, you're now a festival playing DJ. What is your thoughts on the Top End Gin Festival? Have you ever been? I would assume no.
1: I haven't been, but I think it's a really, really good atmosphere.
0: You are a

0: us to the Gin Festival. You have to keep an eye out for that sound. It's not so secret. I'm not going to play it again.
1: No, we're not going to play it again.
0: But whenever it plays, the first person to give us a call, 8941 1001, is winning that Top End Gin Festival pass. It's as simple as that. You're in Hot 100. You got Sam and Ant here.
2: The NT has had some pretty big sports names. Cyril Rioli, Nova Peris, and Cadel Evans, just to name a few. 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If you win, it's the bragging rights for you. However, if you lose, it'll be entirely their fault. It's Sam and Ant's showdown on Hot 100. 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

0: the Gin Festival Double Pass. You had to keep a keen ear out for this one.
1: Give me back my son!
2: Feels good to be a gangster.
1: Aurora Borealis.
0: And the first in, it's the best dress. And Bianca, you are winner of the top end double pass. Good job.
3: Nice.
4: Bianca, congratulations. Have you ever been to the Gin Fest before?
3: Never.
4: Well, that is all about to change this Saturday. You've scored yourself a double pass. You listened in. You called first. Well done. Who are you going to take with you to Gin Fest?
3: I actually don't know yet. Have to wait and see.
0: That's okay. Well, Anthony doesn't have a ticket just yet. You could potentially bring him.
4: Well, I could. I'm actually, I don't want to brag. I'm actually playing from 6 till 7 on the Disco Tech stage. Are you going to get there before 6, Bianca?
3: Yeah, probably.
0: Okay. Bianca, who are you more excited to see, Ant playing at Disco Tech or Missy Higgins?
4: And you can lie for this question if you want Bianca to
3: totally
4: make you feel better.
3: Missy Higgins.
4: Missy Higgins? Okay, well, I did say you could lie. The line was on the options, but I respect your honesty nonetheless, Bianca. Congratulations. Stick around. We'll get some details from you. And, hey, there were a lot of callers. Congratulations to Bianca. But if you missed out, don't you worry. We've got another double pass to give away tomorrow.
0: Yes, make sure you stick around. You're in Heights. You got 7-8 here.
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9: Hey there, Tani Maxwell with your local news update. NT Health has confirmed Australia's first diphtheria death in 8 years. The person died at Royal Darwin Hospital in April, with autopsy results returning from an overseas lab on Tuesday morning, confirming the cause of death. There have been 163 cases of diphtheria reported in the NT between January 2025 and May 2026. NT Health's chief executive is leaving the top job less than 2 years after taking the role. Chris Hosking will next week move into Treasury to lead a strategic healthcare investment project and help develop long-term infrastructure plans for health in the NT. Mr. Hosking says the opportunity to take on the new position was too good to refuse.
10: I've been a loud voice and a strong advocate for investment in our public hospitals. While it was probably sooner than I would have planned to step out of the role in NT Health, the chance to set things up for the future of the public health system in the Northern Territory was too good an opportunity to pass up, and I grabbed it with both hands.
9: And experts are warning of a rise in young people being diagnosed with bowel cancer. While it's traditionally considered an older person's disease, rates have more than doubled among people aged 20 to 29 and tripled in those aged 30 to 39 in the last 2 decades. Medical oncologist Professor Lorraine Chantrill is calling for more tailored support and research into gastrointestinal cancer.
11: And now we're seeing about 15% of our cancers are in young people. We're also seeing a very high rate of this occurrence in Australia compared to the rest of the world. So unfortunately, we are leading the world in terms of incidence of early onset GI cancers.
9: In the NT, up to 70 people are diagnosed with the disease each year.
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12: Morning, I'm Phoebe Humphrey. More so-called ISIS brides are back in Australia, but no arrests have been made. The group of 19 touched down in Sydney and Melbourne last night with a scuffle breaking out. Independent MP Monique Ryan has told Nine they should be shown some kindness.
13: Well, we're talking about kids who've grown up in a camp in Syria, and I would suggest that we should treat them sensitively and gently upon their arrival. And remember that there's a vulnerable kids.
12: Australia's job seeker system is getting its biggest shake-up in decades, with the government scrapping the one-size-fits-all approach. Instead, people will be grouped based on how close they are to finding work, with support and the rules they have to follow tailored to their individual needs. And Aussie teenagers are slipping behind when it comes to their digital skills, with new data showing many can't spot scams or use everyday tools like creating a spreadsheet, despite spending hours every day online. The findings from the ICT Literacy Report have sparked warnings from experts that teens are over-reliant on AI. In sport, it's set to be a wet and slippery night in Sydney for tonight's Origin opener between New South Wales and Queensland. Blues coach Laurie Daly says it'll be an issue for both sides.
14: Anyone with a bit of footwork in these conditions from Queensland and New South Wales, you're going to have to be steady when you defend.
12: The AFL rookie mid-season draft has taken place overnight. 19-year-old Jackson Artemis was picked up by Essendon with the number one pick. And Aussie Adam Walton has upset former world number one Daniil Medvedev with a 5-set win at Roland Garros. That's the latest news and sport.
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15: Bit sticky trail right inbound approaching Vandalin Drive in Leanne. McMillan's Road in that at Vandalin Drive and Stewart Highway at Berrymore Road too. To Carth McMillan's Road near Lee Point Road in Marara. Tiger Brenner Drive inbound at Wishart Road. Stewart Highway at Lambrick Avenue intersection in Zaccoli. And Bennett Mitchell, Kavanagh and Daly in the Darwin CBD. 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
20: Checking the tides first. Low tide of 3.4 metres at 9:30 a.m. High tide of 5.8 metres at 3:15 p.m. And another low tide of 2.1 metres at 10 p.m. Mostly cloudy conditions for your Wednesday. Tops of 31 at the city. Tops of 31 in the rural area. And tops of 29 in Catherine.
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0: The Sam and Ann Show. 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
22: Check it out.
16: Good morning, good morning. It's Sam and Ant here for your Wednesday, your hump day. Anthony, I gave it my best. I gave it my all. Tried to do Hot 100, right? Hot 100 in Strava. Didn't quite go to plan. So up next, we're getting in some big dogs, some navigationalists.
20: Yes, some professionals. Elise and Hankin. Elise is a trainer for the AIDP. I think they've mapped out a route for you to run so you can spell Hot 100. It's all in your prep for the city to surf. I think this is going to really benefit you, Sam.
16: Make sure you stick around. You're in Hot 100. It's all thanks to Harvey Norman. Right now, it's Miley Cyrus. Good morning.

0: It's Miley Cyrus, Hot 100. You got Sam and Ant here, and I am training for the City to Surf June 14th, Anthony.
1: Yeah, I set you the task of mapping out Hot 100 on your Strava. So when you run, you do your route, and it looks like Hot 100 comes up on the map.
0: Yep.
1: You gave it a go. Go check out the Hot 100 Instagram story to see Sam's attempt. Sam, it was pretty crap.
0: A little bit harsh.
1: And
0: I gave it a go.
1: But don't worry, I've been on the phone, I've brought in the big guns, the professionals. We have in the studio right now Elise, who is a trainer for the AIDP, and Hankin, who is a recruit from the AIDP. Guys, good morning. Did you see Sam's attempt of trying to write Hot 100, Elise? Did you see what it looked like?
2: Yes, we did, yeah. And he did do a good job.
0: Thank you.
2: That's why we've got recruit Hankin with us, so he can make it a lot better for you.
0: Okay, so I'm very impressed how quickly you've whipped this up, Hankin. We've got a map here. It says Hot 100. Can I take a look at it? Is that okay?
2: Yep.
1: Is right here. That looks a lot better, doesn't it? That actually looks like Hot 100.
0: It does look pretty good. Okay, it does look pretty good. Now, how quickly did this take for you to whip up, mate?
3: Took me a couple hours, maybe two. I was working on it all day yesterday, looking at the routes, different tracks. And then I had to scrap the old one and do up another one.
0: Wow.
3: My boss, he likes things precise. So
1: You've done it very precise indeed. We really thank you, Hank, for putting that work into it. Does this relate to some of the training that you're doing right now?
3: Absolutely, yeah. During this weekend that went past, we were doing a bit of navigation work as well. So that really goes into sort of the trainings that we have going on right now.
0: Yep.
3: Navigation is probably one of the most important things in the defense. And this was one of the tasks that we had to do. So whipping that up was a bit of a task.
0: But you did well. You did very well, mate. Can I ask here, how long in this is in distance? How long do I have to run here?
3: 5 kilometres.
0: Okay.
3: 5.17.
0: Okay, all right.
1: I mean, he's supposed to be running 13Ks for the City to Surf. So you know what? I like it. You've given him a good distance there, Hankin. Thank you so much. Thank you for the time you put in it.
0: Yeah,
1: I'm glad we got the professionals in there because that is going to look
0: this
1: so
0: is good.
1: Good. And because you guys are currently training right now, Elise, when does Hankin and the team of recruits graduate?
2: So they graduate on the 24th of June. Our guys would really like you guys to attend. We'd like to invite you to that.
0: Okay. All right. Amazing.
2: Yeah, it's a big march out. It's very, very fancy. So the AAMI Indigenous Development Program is there for all people in Australia from 17 to 40, I think the age group is, and we bring them in and they do navigation, they do some hardcore military stuff, so they learn everything on the job, and all the recruits are paid while they're there as well, so the education is really good for them, and we encourage everybody to jump in at the ADF site and find out how they could be a recruit too.
0: Amazing. Well, so, we'll see you there. I've got to get to this. When are we going to do this, do you think?
1: I think we've got to do it. Well, your mum's about to come up. I think you got to get it in before your mum comes up so you're not a haggard mess when she's here.
0: But so...
2: And then he like, can't be a sookie.
0: In the next hour? I feel like she lands in like 2 hours.
1: Got to get it done.
0: You're not.
2: Practice run and then you can...

0: Eskimo Joe, Black Fingernails, Red Wine. You're in Hot 100. You got Sam and Ant here for your Wednesday. And I wanted to get you on, Ant, okay? Because you're part of the show.
1: It's kind of a job.
0: This is your job. But I also want to get Intern Dante in because we're all boys here, okay? And I want to just make sure we're on the same page on one specific thing. Can we all sort of agree that it would be way nicer to use the girls' toilets?
1: I don't use the girls' toilets when people aren't here in the mornings.
0: Do you use the girls' toilets?
1: I don't. No. Especially not in the early mornings. Just swear by Dante, you don't use the girls' toilets.
2: No, I don't. No, I
0: sounds
2: I really
0: like you.
2: Don't.
0: Sounds like you're using the girls' toilets, Dante.
2: Do you use the girls' toilets?
0: I don't
2: Sam?
0: Use the girls' toilets. Do we all use the girls' toilets when nobody's watching? Like, we're here early in the morning when nobody's here. Do we all use the girls' toilets secretly?
1: Only for number ones. I've done it once. Okay,
0: I've done it once too. Dante.
2: I can't remember if I have or not.
0: That's a yes.
2: Okay,
0: that's a yes. And I think we can all agree the boys' toilets are gross.
1: Every time I've walked, and look,
2: that is true.
1: This isn't a regular thing. This is like a once every few years. Like, okay.
0: Every few years.
1: Yeah. I'm like, okay, someone's in the bathroom. I got to go. I'm just going to use the girls' toilets. This is number one.
0: Is it or is it not a tropical paradise?
1: I'm walking into the Four Seasons. I'm walking into the Marriott. It is immaculate in there.
0: It's stunning in there. Mm. It smells good. It's clean. And the big one, the big factor for me is that there is hand towels in the hand towel dispenser.
1: There's hand towels, there's mints as
0: we
1: well.
0: We have been.
2: Wait, there's mints?
0: There's mints in there, mate. Yeah, go in there now. No, don't.
2: Whoa.
0: But we have been, and I'm embarrassed about this, but we have had hand towels just in a pile there, and I've just been grabbing them. No, everybody, all the boys in the station here are so lazy that they don't want to put it in the hand towel dispenser.
1: Wait, we have hand towels here?
0: No, like the hand, like hand tissues, you know what I mean?
1: Oh.
0: Like
2: paper towels?
0: Paper towels, that's what I'm looking for.
1: Oh, yeah, I know what you mean. Because, yeah, usually in like a toilet, yeah, there's a little dispenser, you take it out.
0: Yeah.
1: But we've got all the paper towels.
0: We've just got them in a pile. They're all like, they're not even in a neat pile. They're just sort of jumbled up together. And I'm like, that's going to do me. I'm happy with that.
1: I think I remember someone saying, oh, the paper towels, can someone refill them in the bathroom? I'm like, yeah, got it. I just went in there, pegged them in the corner and walked right out.
0: And you know they are beautifully placed in the girls' toilets.
1: Yeah, we need to take a leaf out of the girls' book. We really need to up our game in the male bathrooms.
2: Yeah.
0: I'm embarrassed.
1: Dante,
0: you need
1: some work to do.
0: You're on hot.
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0: Lil Nas X, Star Walking, Hot 100. You got Sam and Ante. We're out of here. Thank you very much for hanging out with us.
1: Hey, got a very special guest tomorrow, Sam. You are doing the City to Surf. We're going to be chatting to Tim Hewitt, who is, I believe, the six-time champ of the event. I think he's going to have some great advice for you.
0: Yeah, well, I bloody hope so, because I'm not prepared whatsoever. We also have another double pass to give away to the Top End Gin Festival. We're out of here. Zai's taken over. Make sure you stick around. See you tomorrow. Bye.

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11: Hey there, Tani Maxwell with your local news update. A major shake-up is underway in the Territory's health system planning. Former NT Health boss Chris Hosking has been appointed to a new Treasury role focused on long-term healthcare infrastructure, service delivery and system capacity across the NT. Mr. Hosking says the position is centred on shaping the future direction of healthcare in the NT over the next decade.
12: Looking at what the public health system of the future should look like, what should our hospital infrastructure look like, where should we have the capacity and what services should we be providing where, lead the work to secure investment, secure new infrastructure. We desperately need new hospitals.
11: Residents evacuated from Niue and Daly River due to major flooding are preparing to return home this week. Almost 400 people were relocated to evacuation centres in Darwin and Batchelor after floodwaters swept through the region earlier this year. Recovery crews have since cleaned mud from dozens of homes and carried out hygiene testing to make sure properties are safe to live in. Residents are expected to return from Friday, with Niue's community store reopening today and a temporary health clinic now operating. And the NT's economy is expected to receive a major boost from a new rare earths mining project near Alice Springs. Arafura Rare Earths has confirmed a final investment decision on the Nolans project after securing support from the federal government's Critical Minerals Strategic Reserve. Mineral Council Australia's NT Executive Director Catherine Tilmouth says the project will deliver significant economic benefits.
13: about 600 in the construction and then 350 in the ongoing operations of the mine. Arafura has been a party to a territory benefits plan, so they've made a lot of commitments that those jobs will be territory jobs, there'll be training opportunities, there'll be lots of jobs for Indigenous people around Alice Springs.
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11: Morning, I'm Louise from the Your News Now podcast with today's headlines. No arrests have been made following the second group of ISIS brides touching down in Australia. Peace talks between the US and Iran continue, and NASA has laid out its plans to create a base on the moon. Get your news when you want it. 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
14: In sport, Brad Scott has broken his silence after being sacked as the coach of Essendon. The Bombers parting ways with him yesterday after the club's dismal start to the season, which sees them dead last on the ladder. Scott telling Seven he was surprised by the decision, but feels he's left the club in a good spot.
15: The players that we've brought in are really high character guys and really high quality players, and they're demonstrating that. Caddy, Kakko, Roberts, like those drafts are now starting to bear fruit.
14: And the State of Origin kicks off tonight between New South Wales and Queensland in Sydney. That's the latest news and sport.
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16: Reports of a crash in the CBD Mitchell Street and Daly Street intersection. Be mindful through there. A few cars, Stewart Highway, Woolner Road, again at Bagot Road, Trower Road, northbound at Vandalin Drive at Casuarina Square. A few cars, McMillan's Road, outbound near Vandalin Drive, Tigerbretta Drive, inbound at Wishart Road, Stewart Highway, Devaney Road and Holtz, and Ristonia Avenue near Gateway. 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
1: Little Sicky McMinn at Kavanagh Streets in the Darwin CBD. And heads up, surface repair nightworks will be taking place again tonight on McMinn Street between Nucky Street and Tiger Brenner Drive and Bennett Street. Works will take place between 8 p.m. tonight through to 5 a.m. tomorrow morning. McMinn Street will be closed between Gardiner Street and Tiger Brenner Drive and Bennett Street, and detours will be in place. 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